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2: Around Hobart, max of 15 degrees today, so it is warming up. Tomorrow, overnight lows of 7, then some showers expected, max of 15 as well. Partly cloudy day on Wednesday, top of 15, and Thursday, top of 16 degrees, and some rain expected throughout the course of Thursday also. 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
8: 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And it's just been a matter over time now that God's picked up those pieces and slowly putting it together and actually creating a different picture now than what I had prior. You

0: I was basically a few years ago, I was watching a movie and a song came on during the movie called Soul on Fire. I've actually heard you guys play it yes. now and then. And I don't know what happened. It just hit me. It hit me like a ton of bricks.
1: 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And I think that's what really helped me, you know, deal with the suffering. You get-

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1: We want to thank some people who have given this morning. Very excited. And some of them for the very first time. Marianne, thank you so much for donating for the first time your $50. Amazing. Sean also gave the first time with $200. And Anita with that call sign, $106.50. Stephen, someone anonymous, Susan, Simon, Dale and Anne, so many people giving, very exciting. Mm. It is finale eve, tomorrow is June 30, and this is what it's all culminating in. We've entered the stadium, people are cheering you on, we're in those finale moments, and the next 10 gifts are going to see, when 10 gifts come in, it's going to see $2,000 added to the tally, thanks to a family from Hobart. So we just really celebrate that. We thank those people who love to match and inspire. I think it's a bit contagious. People who have got a little bit more want to help those who maybe feel like they're standing alone. You're not at the moment. 10 gifts of any amount will see a $2,000 added.
0: That's a pretty awesome opportunity. 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
1: Yes, it's just basically this. 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
1: Everything matters. I didn't give because I was ashamed. How can I ring up and give you $2 or $5? Like, it's not enough. $2 and $5, 5 cents adds it up. It's been that eye-opener that this is so vitally important, that those days when I didn't think I was enough. I couldn't save you, right? I couldn't support you. What could I do? I don't have a coffee to give away. I don't buy coffee. I didn't have anything to take off my budget. Anything would have helped, because without a place like this, when you go through travesties, when you go through hardships in life, where else are you going to get it?
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0: Amy Bentley Lambin in Encounter magazine recently reflected on a 15th century painting of the Resurrection by Piero della Francesca. She notes how the background behind the resurrected Jesus features a landscape teeming with life and growth and colour on one side, but barrenness on the other. The risen Christ, she says, stands perfectly in the very centre of that painting, seeming to victoriously straddle two very different worlds. Jesus gives everything texture and meaning. He catches it all up into himself and holds it there with mercy and tenderness. He promises to be with us wherever we are in the background, life and death, brokenness and wholeness. You're still the only one that feels like home. Resurrection, Amy says, transcends everything, even the rights and wrongs we've done to one another throughout history and do still. The risen Christ stands with us despite any and all of our sufferings.
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0: Thank God 96.3 is still going. So I had, you know, a gap in my faith and I didn't know where to come back to. And because they used to listen to 96.3 and they were able to kind of tune in and see if it's still there. And it was, like, you know, 10 years later. That's invaluable. So, and that's only happened because we've had people donating to keep it going.
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Tomorrow's the very final day of the On Air On Purpose fundraiser. 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

0: whenever I listen to the music, well, when before I had a second job now, because I serve as a pastor at my church, but I would take them to school runs, and I'd be hearing them tapping to the music. And there are occasions where I actually hear them singing lyrics that I know are from Christian songs. This is really great because I know that these songs are building life and faith into them, as opposed to the songs that you hear on the other station. I mean, I'm not going to say it's bad music, but I'd rather have songs that actually build scripture, build a testimony, and just build something into them that's going to last a lifetime. And it's actually, and I know it's going to build into families as well who need this as well in the community. So, yeah.
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2: Yes, it's the finale eve. 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This is camaraderie and the, you know, the Tassie spirit joining together to really help the gospel thrive.
1: That's exactly right. And before 11 o'clock, with less than a minute to go, wondering if you could be that next person to play your part. 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
4: In this bulletin, Labor eclipsing One Nation in polling and search and rescue efforts continuing in Venezuela. With the details, I'm Jaden James. Labor says it's not taking a spike in the polls for granted, claiming voters have responded well to its budget. 2 new opinion polls show the Albanese government's primary vote is again eclipsing One Nation. The coalition has seen its core support drop to historic lows, with the Greens now nipping at its heels. Senior Government Minister Murray Watt says the opposition is adrift.
5: The Liberal Party and the National Party are in all sorts at the moment. They don't know what they stand for. They don't know who their potential constituency is. They're already divided again, just like they were a few months ago, and we've seen more leadership speculation.
4: One Nation has seen its core support drop to 29%, with Labor at 33%. Exiled underworld figure Kaz Hamad reportedly ordered the firebombing of Melbourne's Adas Israel Synagogue as payment to the Iranian government. The Age has obtained intelligence showing the fire was payback to Iran for allowing Kaz's gang to operate an international drug and cigarette trafficking network in areas under its control. ASIO has previously confirmed that a former Australian resident living in Iraq directed the attack after being recruited by Iran, but has not been publicly identified. Police investigations into the attack remain ongoing. Some GPs across New South Wales will now be able to offer free consultations for ADHD. Those seeking an ADHD assessment often require multiple long appointments, which can cost up to $1,500. New South Wales Health Minister Ryan Park says the move will make access to diagnosis easier.
6: By taking the cost out of the equation and delivering free GP assessments for up to 2,500 people.
4: Approximately 1 in 20 Australians are living with the condition. Overseas, the Venezuelan government says the country is now in critical hours to rescue people alive as thousands remain missing since 2 earthquakes hit. The quake struck more than 72 hours ago, a crucial window to find survivors alive after a disaster. Save the Children's Valentina was speaking with Channel 9 when an aftershock was felt.
7: Also, coordinating with the state in order to have a specific routes specifically for unaccompanied and separated children were affected. I'm sorry, that was an aftershock. That were affected by this disaster.
4: More than 1,400 people have been killed in the disaster. In sport, Fremantle have moved 2 games clear on top of the AFL ladder with a 51-point win over Gold Coast. Dockers defender Carl Warner says it was a tougher game than the final margin showed.
8: We know that Acuna had pretty good ball movement and looked to try and shift us a bit. So I think the conditions sort of helped us second quarter onwards, where it got a little bit wet and it was harder to move the ball. So yeah, that's sort of our plan going into it. We just probably couldn't really convert, or our composure in forward 50 probably just lacked a little bit at times.
4: In yesterday's earlier game, North Melbourne defeated Essendon 79-65. That's the latest news in sport. I'm Jaden James.
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11: Point guard Katie Deeble has signed with the Tasmania Jewels ahead of the expansion club's inaugural WNBL season. Two people have been taken to hospital, one with serious injuries after a car crashed and brought down power lines at Blackmans Bay. And a new University of Tasmania report has found low pay and heavy workloads are driving criminal lawyers out of the profession. For more of the latest and to be notified when news breaks in your area, download the free Pulse Tasmania app today.
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1: It's going to warm up to a max of 15 around Hobart today. Overnight lows of 7 before a top of 15 tomorrow, with some showers expected throughout the course of the day, actually. Wednesday, partly cloudy, max of 15. And Thursday, partly cloudy, top of 7.

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2: Big thank you to Heather, Tom, Laura and Caleb for getting on board and giving your gift. 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There are other days when in the car is a place where I can really meet with God. 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
1: When there was a time when I was actually in ministry and I was coming out of ministry, and there was a period of quite extensive and quite excessive grief, and it was a really tough time, really challenging, and it would offer me that comfort and that companionship. And then working through that grief, there's been moments of sort of what ifs and fears, false fears if you like, anxieties. Mm. And the only way for me to process that alone in the car would be to turn on the radio, turn it up, and turn that pain into praise and that anxiety into adoration.
0: Thank you so much to, you heard Deb there talking about why she got on board. 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
2: Yeah, it's such a beautiful thing to let God turn your pain into praise. 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It's a friend drawing alongside you with the right music. Like Kay has said from Howrah, she says, I love the music, the chats and the talks. It's a wonderful in all ways. It's so nice to have a Christian radio as a friend right here in Southern Tassie. Amen to that, Kay. 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Why? Because we need to really be funded before tomorrow night. And on this finale eve, before you head out to lunch today, this hour is matched dollar for dollar. 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

0: everything matters. I haven't been, I didn't give because I was ashamed. How can I ring up and give you $2 or $5? Like, it's not enough. $2 and $5, 5 cents adds it up. It's been that eye-opener that this is so vitally important, that those days when I didn't think I was enough, I couldn't save you, right? I couldn't support you. What could I do? I don't have a coffee to give away. I don't buy coffee. I didn't have anything to take off my budget. Anything would have helped, because without a place like this, when you go through travesties, when you go through hardships in life, where else are you going to get it?
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2: 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Marianne, thank you so much for your $50. 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Mm. You know, we're giving not just because it's end of financial year and it's a tax deduction for us all, but we're giving also to really see revival occur through radio, gospel radio with great music. 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

0: So your husband doesn't listen to you? Maybe it's the way you're trying to communicate. Hi, I'm Deb Sorensen for Focus on the Family Australia. Women tend to be more cautious in the way they talk, and because of it, they don't always say what they mean. And men, well, they're not always good at reading between the lines. For instance, you might say to him, "We never go out anymore." But what you're really trying to say is, "You're taking me for granted." He may not get the message, but what if you said it differently? Try saying, "Thanks for taking me to that great restaurant on our anniversary. Can we go there again this weekend?" It's clear and direct and lets him know exactly what you'd like to do. And dishing out praise will go a lot further towards helping him take the initiative in the future. So don't send mixed signals. Say what you mean and see how quickly he catches on. For more on building a strong marriage, visit us at families.org.au.
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0: I drive my grandkids around a lot and I have it on, and one time my grandson, he said, put the music on, Nana, and I put it on, and I put it on their station, like something modern. And he said, no, Nana, your music. And I could see his spirit was just really touched. He really wanted to hear. I could just see it soften his spirit. It was ministering to him.
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0: 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Be part of something that really matters.
1: That means that you can just stop for a moment and just kind of take that little time out when you're going from place to place. In particular, I listen to it in the car and I spend a

0: when there was a time when I, you know, I was actually in ministry and I was coming out of ministry, and there was a period of quite extensive and quite excessive grief, and it was a really tough time, really challenging, and it would offer me that comfort and that companionship. And then working through that grief, there's been moments of sort of what ifs and fears, false fears, if you like, anxieties. Mm. And the only way for me to process that alone in the car would be to turn on the radio, turn it up, and turn that pain into praise and that anxiety into adoration.
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0: every generosity is so valued. 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He knows what we need, but he'd love the participation of community rallying together. 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
1: I love the stories of hope, of joy, of peace, of restoration, the things that are happening in and around our community. 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
2: In this bulletin, the federal government to sign a defence deal with Vanuatu, and more allegations of corruption on Victoria's Big Build. With the details, I'm Jaden James. Australia and Vanuatu are expected to sign a $500 million strategic partnership to help curb China's influence in the region. Prime Minister Anthony Albanese will hold talks with his Vanuatu counterpart in Canberra today. The government will likely commit additional funds to supporting the Pacific nation's economy. A security treaty is also expected to be ratified, making us their primary policing partner. A key Nationals MP is denying accusations the split with the Liberals on two separate occasions has turned off voters. New opinion polls reveal core support for the opposition has continued to dip to record lows. David Littleproud was the Nationals leader who blew up the coalition in May last year, and again this January. He maintains the moves were necessary because the Liberals violated their agreement with the regional party.
3: We weren't the ones that broke the rules of the coalition. Susan Lee broke the rules by abandoning all coalition policies, which is against our agreement. We protected the people we represent and we did the right thing. The fact that Susan Lee disrespected the coalition and the rules of the coalition is on her.
2: The Labor Party has overtaken One Nation in the latest polling. Victorian opposition leader Jess Wilson says more allegations of corruption on the state's big build are disgraceful. It's been revealed that despite a two-year attempted clean-out of corruption on major road and rail projects, gangland figure Mick Gatto is still being paid. Ms Wilson says it only further vindicates the need for a royal commission.
4: The Premier has claimed time and time again she has zero tolerance. They are her words. So how does she explain that those underworld figures are still receiving payments, taxpayer-funded payments, this year? It is disgraceful conduct, but this Premier has no plan to fix it.
2: The Age is reporting more than a dozen corrupt subcontractors on labour projects still have Mick Gatto on their payroll. Overseas, Venezuela's interim president is describing two back-to-back earthquakes as the most brutal natural catastrophe in the country's history. 33 people were pulled from the rubble alive over the weekend. Nearly 1,500 people have died in the disaster, while tens of thousands remain missing. In sport, the Socceroos face Egypt on Saturday. Connor Metcalf says they're confident that they can progress to the round of 16.
5: We're all buzzing just to have this amazing achievement and be able to be in this knockout stage. So we're fully confident, and I think after our performances, I think we've got a really good shot.
2: In the World Cup today, Canada has defeated South Africa in the first knockout match of the tournament. Canada secured a 1-0 victory in the 92nd minute of the match. And in the NRL, Pat Carrigan is set to make his comeback from an ankle injury in next week's State of Origin decider. Queensland have named Carrigan to play off the bench as the Maroons chase a drought-breaking win at Suncorp Stadium. That's the latest news in sport. I'm Jaden James.
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8: Point guard Caddy Deeble has signed with the Tasmania Jewels ahead of the expansion club's inaugural WNBL season. Two people have been taken to hospital, one with serious injuries after a car crashed and brought down power lines at Blackmans Bay. And a new University of Tasmania report has found low pay and heavy workloads are driving criminal lawyers out of the profession. For more of the latest and to be notified when news breaks in your area, download the free Pulse Tasmania app today.
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9: Now for the good news from 1 Corinthians chapter 2. The Spirit searches all things, even the deep things of God. 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What we have received is not the spirit of the world, but the Spirit who is from God, so that we may understand what God has freely given us.
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9: It's going to be a sunny day today. Well, it is a sunny day today. It was a chilly start, but it'll warm up to 15 degrees. Tomorrow, showers and 15, and Wednesday, partly cloudy and 15.
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9: G'day, Lunchboxes, and excited to spend the next hour with you. Of course, it is also the on-air, on-purpose appeal. It's the final day. We're counting down the hours now. Today and tomorrow, I should say, are the final days, and we're counting down those hours. So if you've been thinking all month, oh, yeah, that's right, it's Ultra 106.5's annual appeal, then now's the time. 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
1: So I actually started to listen to Ultra 106.5 in 2015. I worked with someone who had it on in my new workplace, and that's how I started listening, and I've been a listener ever since. I think the most important thing is that it can be at any moment or time where you might just hear the right thing. That might be one of the messages that comes through, or it could be a song, it could be just something one of the announcers says, and it's always positive and uplifting. 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So it goes both ways. 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None of this trashy stuff on there. It's just all wholesome listening, good songs, it's everything. 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

couple of Aussies there in excess this time, and Boys Will Be Boys from Choir Boys from their Big Bad Noise album 1988. And thank you so much to Simon who made a donation, to Dale, also to Peter and Sean and Hans and Jeffrey and Elizabeth, Michelle, Anita and Barbara. And Barbara, while making her donation, said, "I've been listening to this station for a few years now. It was instrumental in bringing me to accept Jesus as my Saviour. I have been walking with him for 4 years now, and the messages of hope in God and in God's love are uplifting and hope-filled. Thank you for providing this to our community." Thank you, Barbara, and for sharing your story. That is so encouraging. That's our prayer, is that people find real hope through this radio station. So thank you, Barbara. Look, we want to keep going. We think the message that we carry is important for our city, and we want to really be a real blessing to our community. So right now we're asking you to be a real blessing to us, and that is financially, because we're a listener-supported radio station, and twice a year, this is the big one. June's the big one. We have an appeal. It's called On Air On Purpose this time. That's the theme, and we really believe we have a purpose. I mean, you know, Barbara, you know, she said, you know, it's instrumental in bringing me to accept Jesus as my Saviour. I mean, that's the purpose, is to bring real hope. 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

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It's the on-air, on-purpose appeal on Ultra 106.5. It's also the 80s lunchbox as well. Look, we know that at the moment, financially, it's tough for many people. In fact, it's amazing the amount of people that have donated twice and said, we're donating twice because we know other people are struggling. And that is just a beautiful thing. So thank you so much. Serena, if you're in a position where you can go, you know what, we're actually doing okay at the moment, so, and then you can maybe donate more than you normally would, or you might be able to donate again, that would be great, because there are some people saying, we just can't this year. It's just too tight for us. And we very much appreciate that as well. I love it that we can be here all the time. You know, whether it's a great day and everybody's doing really well, or whether it's a really tough day and you're doing really tough, that we can be here. And so we want to be here even when you're doing it tough, even financially. We want to be here, and we want to be a real blessing to our community. So at the moment, though, we're asking, if you are in a position where you can do that, and maybe you donate a little bit more than you normally would if you're in that position, why don't you consider that? 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

0: Hey, this is Andrew from Finding Faith. 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I know firsthand that there are people whose lives have been changed because of this station. And it gives people hope. And that's why God continues to bless them, because I believe the mission is still, first and foremost, that people would know the good news and the grace of God. 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

0: Ultravox in Vienna. G'day, Scotty, with you on Ultra 96.5. It's the On Air On Purpose appeal, as well as being the 80s lunchbox. And I got this beautiful message through this morning that just made my day. It's from Susan. Thank you, Susan. I mean, we've got lots of beautiful messages through, and they all make my day. But Susan particularly, because Susan, you're exactly the reason why we're here. And this message, it just means so much to us as a team here at Ultra 96.5. And she said, "Hi, Ultra 96.5. I'm not a Christian, but listen to your radio station. The music is uplifting and great, the inspiring stories of hope, and asking your listeners to think about the deeper purposes of life is so important. I'm grateful for the interviews by Scott and his team. Thank you for being a positive force in our community." Well, cheers, Susan. Thank you, Susan. That actually, you wouldn't believe how much that means to us, because you're the person that we really want to bless and to really give that hope to. So thank you, Susan. That means a lot. So look, as you can see, we're reaching into our community and we're bringing true hope. And that's the thing. You know, Susan talked about thinking about the deeper purposes of life. A lot of people just put that off. They're like, "Oh, no, that's for a later date." But we think it's really important to be thinking about those things now. You know, Jesus said about he brings life and he brings life to the full. And so for somebody to live a full life, Jesus needs to be a part of it. And so that's our goal as a radio station, is to bring true hope to our community. So thank you, Susan. Made my day. 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

0: An initiation is a challenge or ceremony that someone must complete to prove that they can be a part of a group. Some initiations are humorous and a great way to show fun and acceptance to a new person. However, some groups take initiations a little too far. Some do this by making the person cut ties with other groups they're part of, or even by breaking the law and hurting other people. When we become a part of God's group, there is no need for initiation. God doesn't require us to do some challenge or denounce a previous group that we were a part of. In fact, to become a follower of God, there is actually nothing we can do but have faith in Him. We don't have to be the model citizen, a great singer, a fabulous cook, or have a huge bank balance. God accepts us as we are with no initiation. I'm Linda Bailey from dailydevotions.com.au.
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0: It's Womack and Womack and Teardrops. This is Salt 26.5. Daniel Hagan dropped into the studios just recently. He's a pastor in Queensland. He's a musician. Great guy, all round great guy. And here's what he had to say.
1: One of my favourite scriptures is in Colossians chapter 3, verse 16. It says, "Let the word of God dwell richly in you, singing spiritual songs and hymns and psalms to one another." Christian radio is so important because you never know who's listening. All around this state, people are hearing the word of God through song. And music softens the heart of people. See, and I always say food and music are two of the most powerful things where people really connect. You never know who's listening to Christian radio. People might be struggling in anxiety, depression, might be going through a hard time. And these songs that are being played, these Christian songs, they carry the spirit of God. They carry the word of God and they carry the hope that brings change.
0: Daniel Hagan there is a good guy, and it is our on-air, on-purpose appeal. 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
1: In this bulletin, public hearings continue into the Royal Commission for Anti-Semitism and record-breaking temperatures in Europe. With more, I'm Jaden James. The third block of public hearings for the Royal Commission on Anti-Semitism and Social Cohesion will focus on the media industry. Bondi survivor Arsen Ostrovsky, who was shot in the terror attack, is among the witnesses who will give evidence. Counsel assisting Richard Lancaster has told the inquiry fake images of Mr. Ostrovsky were circulated in the wake of the tragedy.
2: Within a day, deepfake images were created and posted across several social media platforms, which showed artificially generated scenes in which he was depicted as laughing while his face was painted with red makeup, as though he was faking his injury.
1: The inquiry will now focus on the prevalence of anti-Semitism on social media platforms and traditional media sources. Opposition leader Angus Taylor is urging his colleagues to be patient as he tries to reset the coalition. Two new opinion polls show core support for the party continues to flounder at record lows. Mr. Taylor is also struggling to make any inroad as preferred Prime Minister against Anthony Albanese and Pauline Hanson. He says there's clearly more work to do to win back voter trust.
3: You can't turn around a tanker in a few months. We have to just keep working and plugging away at axing Labor's toxic taxes, scrapping net zero, at ending mass migration, at putting Australians first. I know that's what Australians want to see.
1: The polls both show support for One Nation has faltered, with its primary vote at 29%. A public inquiry into the contentious AUKUS defence deal will be warned Australia is not prepared for any potential nuclear accident. Hearings are being held in Perth today, with speakers including former Federal Defence Minister Linda Reynolds. Former public health official Colin Hughes is warning that local emergency services aren't equipped to protect West Australians in the event of an accident or attack. Temperature records have been broken in several European countries as an unprecedented heatwave continues. Germany marked a new record for the third day in a row on Sunday, reaching 41.1 degrees. Poland also reached an all-time high of 40.5. France's public health agency says the country has recorded 1,000 more daily deaths than expected during the worst 3 days of a record-breaking heatwave. In sport, Aussie tennis players are getting ready for day one of Wimbledon. Craig Gabriel is there.
4: Alexander Vukic will be the first Australian on court for this year's Wimbledon. The Sydney sider has a difficult match as he plays young American Jensen Brooksby. Adam Walton and Rinki Hijikata play towards the end of day one. Walton takes on promising Croat Dino Prismic, and Hijikata, who made the quarters at Queen's Club, will face Dutchman Jesper de Jong. Also later in the day will be Darek Asadkina. She faces the British wildcard Mimi Zhu, and Dasha needs a win.
1: Craig Gabriel reporting. And in soccer, Canada is into the World Cup round of 16 after a 1-0 win over South Africa. That's the latest news in sport. I'm Jaden James.
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5: Point guard Katie Deeble has signed with the Tasmania Jewels ahead of the expansion club's inaugural WNBL season. Two people have been taken to hospital, one with serious injuries after a car crashed and brought down power lines at Blackmans Bay. And a new University of Tasmania report has found low pay and heavy workloads are driving criminal lawyers out of the profession. For more of the latest and to be notified when news breaks in your area, download the free Pulse Tasmania app today.
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8: And weather around Hobart, max of 15 today. The sun is shining, which is nice. Tomorrow, low of 7, before a top of 15 degrees in the Arvo. Wednesday, partly cloudy, max of 15 degrees. And Thursday, some rain expected throughout the course of the day, max of 16 degrees. Myself, Ewan here, and Joe behind the mic for what is crunch time, I dare say. Joey, just passing 1 o'clock, 6 past 1.
10: That's right. This time tomorrow, there'll only be hours to go. Tomorrow night is the end of financial year, June 30. Can you believe it? Crazy.
8: Crept up on us, Joey.
10: It has crept up, but on some people who have been early and in given, we just want to thank you. You have given and already. Anne, thank you from Old Beach, Rose from Blackmans Bay, Laura, Paula, Matthew, Rodney, Marianne, so many people giving. And maybe it's an opportunity for you to give your gift, because it's getting to that point. If you're out and about having lunch right now, you might be able to say, this is my moment.
8: That's exactly right. And I dare say it kind of needs to be, because it is crunch time. Tomorrow is the last day of the end of the financial year. So play your part. This might be the last chance you have that spare 2 minutes up your sleeves to get the job done. 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
1: In my household, faith was not a frontward-facing thing. 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So the weight of it changed. That's when I was introduced to Christian music.
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1: Whenever I listen to the music, before I had a second job now, because I serve as a pastor at my church, but I would take them to school runs, and I'd be hearing them tapping to the music. And there are occasions where I actually hear them singing lyrics that I know are from Christian songs. This is really great, because I know that these songs are building life and faith into them, as opposed to the songs that you hear on the other station. I mean, I'm not going to say it's bad music, but I'd rather have songs that actually build scripture, build a testimony, and just build something into them that's going to last a lifetime. And it's actually, and I know it's going to build into families as well who need this as well in the community. So, yeah.
2: 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Maybe that's you as we head to the end of financial year close tomorrow. 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Let's get to that next milestone of $85,000. 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
1: Yes, it's the last day, but thanks to people like Linda who are giving. Thank you so much, Linda, for giving that $150. That is amazing. That means we're $160 away from the $85,000 milestone.
0: Joey, woo-hoo! We were $160 until Brett got on board as a first-time giver with another $50 to the tally.
1: Awesome. That is amazing. All right,
0: so what's
1: good.
0: The number now, Joey?
1: $110.
0: $110 to hit that milestone of $85,000 on the tally officially.
1: That's it. $110, a big milestone of $85,000 as we head towards tomorrow's end of financial year close.
0: Come on.
1: Let's get on board. 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

Ultra 106.5 is your Christian radio station here in Hobart. Tomorrow is the final day of the end of the financial year fundraiser, so today might be that final opportunity. You get reminded or invited to play your part. During this next song, we're actually hoping to see $110 come in to get to the next milestone of $85,000 on the overall tally. So of $110, can you do the whole thing? 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

0: 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Hoping to see, actually, you support us. We're inviting you to play your part. We're trying to hit that next milestone on the end of financial year fundraising tally of $85,000. We are $110 away. And we have a piece of audio that I'm awkwardly trying to play here, Joey, on air. Third time's the charm, hopefully. Let's go.
1: 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It never goes anywhere else. And one of the things which I love, when I hear the songs which are played and I hear from the mouth of my children when they're singing, it really, I love that part. And when they are not in the car, like when they go up on the TV and search the songs and they play that songs on the TV, I really love it. I'm so blessed through this ministry, and I love the blessing which is overflowing to my children, and they're growing up knowing God.
2: Yeah, I understand that completely. Being a mum myself with four children, and as a single mum too, it can be really hard. So a shout out to everyone being a single parent. May God draw next to you and help you with your parenting. And like me, you probably thank God for Ultra 106.5 for focus on the family and the great connectivity that we have to faith. But seeing your children love Jesus, oh, wow, that's amazing. I also have a child that has neurodiversity and some issues with her mental health. And I'm just so grateful that there is Ultra 106.5 and Christian radio that can speak life into her always. You know, the mother heart is to see your children absolutely flourish in Jesus. And if you believe in that as well, we're actually looking to be fully funded by tomorrow night. There's only $110 left to get to the $85,000 mark. Yep. That might be just exactly your amount.
0: That's exactly right, Joey. We're going to jump to the next song, Enduring It. 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

Anglican Bishop N.T. Wright states that for the early Christians, life after death was not their central issue. He notes that they already knew that if they were God's people, they would be raised from the dead. For them, the pivotal issue was, is Jesus the Messiah or Christ, or is he not? Had God's kingdom been decisively launched, or hadn't it? The answer was yes, he was, and yes, it had, and here we go. The dominant note in the early Christian worldview was joy, because something has happened, as a result of which the world really is a different place. They are living out of that. They don't really care if they get put in prison or beaten up or whatever, because something has happened that now determines who they are. You too can share that joy when you believe and find your true identity in Jesus.

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1: I really like that you guys are always so happy and enjoyable, and that I can listen to you guys whenever I want on the radio, and that all you guys are sharing the Christian values, and I enjoy that a lot.
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2: Do you know what else? There was a person who gave a donation a couple of days ago, and it was a child called Maddie, and they also left a comment. Hearing that child, I thought I just have to share this comment. Uh-huh. I love Jesus, and I have donated a big chunk of my pocket money to the station. Every year I like to visit and give. I want to be a writer when I'm big, and I hope to impact people too for good. How is that?
0: Awesome.
2: This is the Little Tackers sharing what they love to do, and it's a real inspiration because that's what this station is about. The generations, because people have pioneered and given for us to listen today. But if we don't keep it going, it's the little kids and the next generation that don't have what we've had. So this is about paying it forward, keeping it strong, allowing it to thrive, not just survive.
0: That's exactly right. And if you want to play your part, get on board. We're still looking to see that $110 gift, which will get us to that $85,000 milestone target on the tally. If you could give that or more or less, whatever it is, your part to play.

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2: I love that mentality of you got to just do one thing at a time. And, you know, and then it goes to a ripple effect. And I often think about the GPS, and if I this is just a little analogy that God showed me, that sometimes we don't know what to do or where to go. And then I found myself in my car just driving and the GPS telling me to turn right, and I just followed it without even thinking. And God said to me, you follow your GPS without a thought, but when I ask you to do something, you question it. I give you the same thing, one instruction at a time, because if I gave you everything at once, you'd be overwhelmed, but just one thing at a time. And when I don't speak, it's like when you're in a GPS and you're going straight for a long period of time down the highway. It's nothing's changed. I'm with you. Just keep going. So I just want to encourage you today, if you're wondering, what's the one thing I need to do? Let's stop and ask God, what's the one thing I need to do? And if God says don't give, don't. But if God says give, then do, because we can never outgive a God who loves us. Thanks to Brett, Linda, Anne, Rose, Laura, so many people who have also given. Is it your turn now? I think so.
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1: In this bulletin, One Nation takes a dip in latest polling and growing concerns over AFL players being diagnosed with a brain disease. Good afternoon, I'm Jaden James. Two new opinion polls show support for One Nation has faltered as Labor regains its lead. Michael Packie has the details.
2: In another sign of the volatility in federal politics, the latest News poll and Redbridge survey both show One Nation has taken a hit as the minor party comes under greater policy scrutiny following its meteoric rise. Its core support is down to 29%. Labor is back on top in the 30s, while the News poll has the Coalition's primary vote at an historic low of 17%. Voter support for Anthony Albanese has improved, but people still haven't forgiven the Prime Minister over his broken election promises. One Nation leader Pauline Hanson has also experienced a drop in her personal popularity, as has the opposition's Angus Taylor.
1: Michael Packie with that report. The corporate watchdog is urging all superannuation trustees to take immediate steps to strengthen member protections and oversight practices. An ASIC review has identified persistent failures by trustees to conduct checks on fee advice documents and to monitor high-risk superactivity. A concussion researcher says more needs to be done to educate AFL players about chronic traumatic encephalopathy. Concussion Legacy Foundation Australia's Professor Alan Pierce has been studying the brains of AFL players. He says the sport needs to have specific CTE protocol.
3: That would involve things like trying to reduce exposure in children and adolescent athletes, exposure in contact training, so having limits, and having a specific protocol around CTE. And we're putting all our research investments and funding into concussion, but very little, if any, into CTE.
1: The brain disease is linked to repeated head knocks, with 33 Australian rules players diagnosed with the condition. A Western Australian family is demanding a coronial investigation into the death of their 8-year-old month baby at a regional hospital last year. A clinical review identified three clinical issues with the care Willow Horn received, which the report said may have led to the outcome. In sport, Blues coach Laurie Daly admits it was a difficult decision to cut Brian To'o out of his side for next week's State of Origin decider. The four-time premiership winner hasn't missed a match since his first appearance in 2021, and will make room for the Dolphins' Jack Bostock to make his debut. Daly says To'o is one of his favourite players.
4: He's given great service to New South Wales, and I'm sure he'll be back, but just for this game, we just feel like we just needed to make that change. As I said, Jack's a young man, gets his opportunity, and we expect him to play well.
1: Last night in the NRL, the Knights beat the West Tigers 12-6. And in tennis, four Aussies will be in action on day one at Wimbledon. Alexander Vukic, Adam Walton, Rinki Hijikata and Daria Kasatkina start their campaigns tonight. That's the latest news in sport. I'm Jaden James.
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7: Hobart driver Campbell Logan is set to make his Supercars Championship debut in a Tickford Racing wildcard entry at the Bend in September. Three people have been charged with drug trafficking after police searches across Launceston over the weekend. And more than 365,000 illicit cigarettes have been seized from four Tasmanian freight facilities in a national crackdown. 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
8: 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Proverbs 13 verse 10. Too much pride causes trouble. 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
8: Around Hobart, max of 15 today, being nice and sunny tomorrow with overnight lows of 7. It's going to reach a top of 15 again with some showers expected throughout the day. Wednesday, Top of 15, partly cloudy. A top of 16 on Thursday, some rain expected throughout the course of it as well. 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
6: 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I love that I don't have to monitor lyrics or anything. And also, we're quite new Christians. 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
12: I went through like really horrendous suffering for the 12 months after my mum passed. And it's just been a matter over time now that God's picked up those pieces and slowly putting it together and actually creating a different picture now than what I had prior.

0: I was basically a few years ago, I was watching a movie and a song came on during the movie called Soul on Fire. I've actually heard you guys play it now and then. And I don't know what happened. It just hit me. It hit me like a ton of bricks.
1: 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And I think that's what really helped me, you know, deal with the suffering. You give me

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I love the power of Christian music and what it is to bring community together to make a positive difference in other people's lives. 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
1: I love the stories behind the people, behind you and your giving. 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Claude, we just pray blessing over you and your health. Thank you for giving from your place of need. 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

Ultra 106.5 is your Christian radio station here in Hobart. We have tomorrow. That's pretty much it before the end of the financial year comes to a close. So this is what you would call the fourth quarter, the final countdown. 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Thank you to Linda and Rose, Laura, Paula, Brett as well. 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

0: Hey, this is Andrew from Finding Faith. Ultra 106.5 is incredibly vital for Hobart. 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
1: You are such a treasure, so generous of heart.
0: Yeah.
1: Tim and Steve, Darren, lots of guys there. That's amazing. Seth, Elizabeth, Amanda, Michelle, Adrian, lots of people. David simply said, keep up the good work. I'm all in. And I just love that. The simplicity of giving. And then also there's those people who have the complication of things that are going on in their lives. And it has a real significance. Margaret says, and she's from Margaret, I've listened for approximately 30 years and wow. I donate to both appeals throughout the year. Keep up the good work. Margaret, you're an example of faithfulness. Thank you so very much. If you've never given, it's the first time, you might like to get on board. 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

0: Ed Sheeran, eyes closed this afternoon here on Ultra 106.5. It is a, well, this is kind of the final quarter of an end of financial year fundraiser. It finishes tomorrow. So could you play your part right now by calling up on 6231 1065? That's exactly what Michelle has done.
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0: That is Christian music by Franny Cash. It's called Good Woman. This afternoon here on Ultra 106.5. It has been awesome joining you throughout the last handful of hours. Of course, it's a massive time to be doing so, with tomorrow being the end of the financial year fundraiser.
1: Yes, you know what? 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
3: In this bulletin, deal signed between Australia and Vanuatu. Most states still struggling with debt and rescue efforts continuing in Venezuela. With more, I'm Gareth Stafford. Australia and Vanuatu have signed a landmark security treaty following months of negotiations. Prime Minister Anthony Albanese inked the Nakamal agreement alongside his Vanuatu counterpart in Canberra. Mr. Albanese says the agreement will benefit both countries.
4: Our agreement reflects and confirms Australia's role as Vanuatu's largest and most comprehensive economic, security and development partner, a responsibility that we take seriously.
3: The deal will see us become Port Vila's primary policing partner and protect the Pacific nation from being used as a foreign military base. New figures show every state and territory except WA will be forced to rein in spending as soaring debt drives up interest costs. Victoria is expected to be hit the hardest, with debt forecast to reach almost $291 billion by 2030, interest payments topping $12 billion a year. An airline worker has been charged with importing a quantity of drugs into Melbourne Airport. Border Force officers found white powder concealed within the lining of 12 tote bags, which returned positive readings for heroin. The 26-year-old Thai national will face court in September, charged with importing a marketable quantity of a border-controlled drug. Thousands of international rescue workers are still searching rubble in Venezuela following twin earthquakes. 33 people were pulled from the rubble alive over the weekend, but nearly 1,500 are confirmed dead and tens of thousands remain missing. The BBC's Orla Guerin says locals in one of the hardest hit areas are frustrated with the response effort.
5: When we arrived here, we did expect to see rescue efforts ongoing. None of that was here. What we found was simply local people who have been trying their hardest for the last few days and nights, staying here, sleeping in the streets, trying to move rubble, in many cases with nothing more than their bare hands. And there is a huge sense that the state has completely let them down.
3: That report courtesy of the BBC. To sport, and in the AFL, North Melbourne midfielder Harry Sheezel says it's crazy that the Roos' current winning streak is the best of his career. The club's 14-point win over Essendon yesterday was their third in a row and the best winning sequence since 2019. Sheezel says Arden Street is a great place to be after signing a contract extension until the end of 2032.
6: Yeah, I love the club. I love everyone involved in the club. I have no doubt in where we're heading in the direction of the club. The playing group's great. And I just want to be a part of a successful group, and I really see the future with us and know we can get there.
3: The Roos take on Port Adelaide on Sunday as they look for their fourth straight win, something that hasn't happened for them since 2016. And Wimbledon action will kick off tonight with Alexander Vukic, Adam Walton and Daria Katsikina amongst the Australians on court. That's the latest news and sport. I'm Gareth Stafford.
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9: A man in his 40s has died and a 12-year-old boy has been hospitalised after a single vehicle crash that brought down power lines at Blackmans Bay south of Hobart this morning. Hobart driver Campbell Logan is set to make his Supercars Championship debut in a Tickford Racing wildcard entry at the Bend in September. And a cardiothoracic surgery registrar from the Royal Hobart Hospital has been identified as the man killed in a single car crash on the Midland Highway at Ponville earlier this month. For more of the latest and to be notified when news breaks in your area, download the free Pulse Tasmania app today.
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10: 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Now for the good news from 2 Corinthians 4, verse 18. So we don't look at the troubles we can see now, rather we fix our gaze on things that cannot be seen.
8: Hun, how's the new showerhead coming along?
11: Nearly there. Just have to... I'm okay.
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10: 5 after 3. Today, a fine day, 12 degrees, which is right on average for this time of the year, and it's still 12 outside. Tomorrow, partly cloudy, 7 to 15, and a carbon copy Wednesday, partly cloudy, 7 to 15. And we're on air on purpose here at Ultra 106.5, and we're into the second last day at the moment, sitting on $82,660, just over 50% of the way subscribed, and we'd love to jump even further as we continue throughout this afternoon. 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

0: praying. Bay Turner there with Somebody Praying, and we've had people praying for us here at the station for many, many years, and therefore we have a very positive impact on people around Hobart. When we hear stories such as this one from Kaylee, ever since I first heard this uplifting station by accident in my car a few years ago, I was hooked. Immediately, it wasn't by accident that I left the radio station I'd been listening to. This was God, absolutely. He knew I wanted to find a way back to him, and what better way to do it via that Ultra 106.5. I love the station, what it represents. The Christian songs are so beautiful and have catchy tunes. The meaningful lyrics rock my soul. I need you on air. I need God's presence flowing through the radio. I'm certainly not... I was certainly not the one who has not had miraculous experiences. The whole team at Ultra 106.5 is wonderful, so keep on keeping on. So thank you very much for your thoughts there. And just a reminder that we are on air on purpose. And in terms of running out of time, there's 24 hours to go on the last day of the financial year. And here in this particular part, we've got 8 hours and 45 minutes. So we're getting into the final stretch of On Air On Purpose. 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

3:25 with Ray and Joy, and Joy Cometh in the Morning is a beautiful, famous, timeless promise of hope and renewal originating from the book of Psalms, specifically Psalm 30 verse 5, which states, "His anger endureth but a moment, his flavour is life. Weeping may endure for a night, but joy cometh in the morning." And that's the latest rendition of that particular beautiful psalm from Psalm 30 verse 5. Now, I've got some exciting news. Joe from the Tally Room's just been in. By 4 p.m, we're going to have a matching fund in place, so that's 35 minutes to go, and we only need new donations of $1,100 to reach $90,000. We've made a lot of progress today, and thank you very much to everyone who has so generously donated. If we have a business who's prepared to tip in $1,065, then we need only one other person with $55 to get us over the $90,000 mark. So if you're a business listening in this afternoon, you haven't supported the On Air On Purpose appeal as yet, this is your moment to do so. $1,100 to get to 90K by 4 o'clock. Let's see if we can meet the challenge here at Ultra 106.5 while listening to Lost Frequencies. Are you with me? Well, if you're with me, you'll be picking up the phone and calling 62311065 or going to the website ultra106five on air on purpose.

I wanna dance by water beneath the Mexican sky. 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Are you with me? Are you with me?

Drink some margaritas by swinging blue lights. Listen to the mariachi play at midnight. Are you with me? Are you with me?

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Kevin DeGraw with Need to Breathe and Brother. 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

0: Hi there, mums. Take a breather. It's Vanessa here with your Mummy Minute. I am homeschooling my child, and it feels so good not to have to apologise or defend it. In truth, I'm just not sending him to prep, which isn't compulsory, but it's easier to say I'm homeschooling. Our first day was so much fun. Little man thrived as I valued him and we didn't have to fight others for it. It's hard sometimes to truly go it alone and not do something just because everyone else is. But if you do what you know is right for you and your kid, not worrying about the opinions of others, it is truly a restful place to be. Mum just wanted to encourage you today. You are doing great making the big choices that are best for your kids. You are special to your kids and special to us for looking after them. Thanks for being a mum.
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0: Ultra 106.5 for King and Country, Jordan Sparks, and Love Me Like I Am. It's 18 minutes away from 4. 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We could do that. 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Seems a long way off, but historically speaking, during appeals, we've done particularly well in the last 2 days. 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Gemma did.
1: A few years ago, whilst my husband and I were on the way to a doctor's appointment where I was actually diagnosed with breast cancer, there was a verse that was shared on the hour. And it was from Psalm 121, which is actually my mum and dad's wedding verse. And, you know, it was, the Lord watches over you. He will never let you go, basically. And I didn't know then that my life was about to dramatically change. And what a verse to go into breast cancer with at the age of 27. So those words, they might seem irrelevant sometimes, but boy, do they pack a punch.
0: Indeed they do. And Gemma, we wish you the best as you continue on your journey. It's 17 minutes to 4 and praying for you. Also praying for the family of a 40-year-old man who died in that single vehicle crash at Blackmans Bay this morning. The crash occurred just before 9 o'clock on Burwood Drive, involving a white Mazda utility which veered off the road and struck a power pole before hitting a second pole. A 12-year-old boy in the vehicle was taken to hospital for observation but did not suffer injuries. Sadly, the driver of that vehicle has passed away, and our thoughts and prayers are with that particular family this afternoon. Well, we're on air on purpose, and it is 15 away from 4, needing new donations of 1,100 to reach 90,000. Are you up to the challenge? Well, if so, listen in to this one from Tal Backman, She's So High.
2: She's black, flesh and bone.

Skillet, we've got to believe in each other, and I believe in you. Congratulations. We are so close to getting to $90,000 with another 9 minutes to go in this hour. $89,304 is sitting in the tally. So if you do your math, a new donation of $700 is all we need to get there. Thanks to Brett, Rosemary and Lee. Lee of Lindisfarne and Rosemary of Blackmans Bay being on the phone and online in the last 60 seconds or so. 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

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Well, we had memorable birthdays this morning on the breakfast program. Irene Warringah turning 70, and Alma Orr, who won the cake for her 96th birthday. Happy birthday to you, Alma. Also today, Dale Webster, the head of the health department, is celebrating a birthday. Happy birthday to you, Dale. John Northey, Australian rules player and coach, is 83. Christopher Egan, the actor, he was in Home and Away for 3 years playing Nick Smith, he's 40. And Colin Hay, the Scottish-Australian singer-actor and lead vocalist of a group called Men at Work, turned 73. And it is Men at Work. Who can it be now? Up to the news at 4 o'clock. And who is it going to be now that donates that $700 to get us to $90,000? 6231 1065 or ultra106five.com.

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1: In this bulletin, Labor's popularity improves in the polls, the AUKUS inquiry continues, and changes made ahead of the Origin decider. With more, I'm Gareth Stafford. The Albanese government claims voters see Labor as a steady pair of hands during challenging times. Two new opinion polls show Labor has reclaimed top spot over One Nation, while the coalition has dropped to historic lows. Voters are still dissatisfied with Anthony Albanese, but prefer him as Prime Minister. Government Minister Mark Butler says Labor's budget measures are starting to resonate.
2: There'll be another tax cut later this week, two tax cuts in this year's budget that we passed through the Parliament last week. First home buyers recognise that the Australian dream of home ownership might actually be within their grasp after seeing it slip further and further away for so many years.
1: The Liberals are still struggling to make up ground, with Angus Taylor a long way behind as preferred Prime Minister. A public inquiry into the multi-billion dollar AUKUS pact is underway in Perth. The probe is being chaired by former Federal Labor Environment Minister Peter Garrett. Former public health official Dr. Colin Hughes, who will give evidence today, claims the defence program is deeply flawed.
3: How in ever name they think that three nuclear submarines are going to protect 32,000 ships that arrive in Australia, or the 42,000 kilometres of emergency wiring that delivers all our communications. We need a plan B.
1: Former Defence Minister Linda Reynolds will also give evidence. Victorian opposition leader Jess Wilson has vowed to leave no stone unturned in uncovering the extent of corruption on the state's Big Build program. The Age has revealed money is still flowing from Big Build subcontractors to gangland figures, with payments made as recently as this year. Ms. Wilson is vowing to establish a royal commission into the CFMEU and the Big Build if she wins government.
4: This will ensure that it's every contractor, every business, every union on this site. Everything will be under investigation and we will leave no stone unturned. Former ministers, current ministers, former premiers, to get to the bottom of who knew what, when, and why they turned a blind eye to taxpayer money going to the pockets of criminals.
1: Premier Jacinta Allen argues a royal commission costs too much money and will take too long. The sport, and Laurie Daly is confident his new look Blues can beat the Maroons after cutting Brian To'o, Katoni Staggs and Tolu Kola for next week's decider. Bradman Best, Stephen Crichton and Liam Martin have been recalled, while Dolphins flyer Jack Bostock will make his debut on the wing. Daly says it's exciting to give them a chance.
5: Obviously it's disappointing for the guys we had to leave out, but they're the sort of tough decisions that you have to make, and we've gone with it, and we're confident that this will be the team that'll get the job done.
1: Queensland has named Pat Carrigan to play off the bench as the Maroons chase a drought-breaking win at Suncorp. That's the latest news and sport. I'm Gareth Stafford.
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8: A man in his 40s has died and a 12-year-old boy has been hospitalised after a single vehicle crash that brought down power lines at Blackmans Bay south of Hobart this morning. Hobart driver Campbell Logan is set to make his Supercars Championship debut in a Tickford Racing wildcard entry at the Bend in September. And Labor claims $1.6 million in federal schools funding has been diverted to the state government's controversial school reorganisation trial, while the government says the funds are being applied exactly where they need to be. 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
9: 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I am certain that God will continue his work until it is finally finished.
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9: It's 5 minutes past four. Today we got to the top of 14 degrees only about half an hour ago, and now it's 13, and that feels like 8 on your skin. Tomorrow, partly cloudy, 7 to 15. Carbon copy Wednesday, partly cloudy, 7 to 15 for the first day of July. Yes, tomorrow is the last day of the financial year and the last day to be a part of the on-air, on-purpose appeal. We are just $700 short of $90,000. 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The number to call is 6231 1065 or ultra106five.com.

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0: That's Brit Nicole and Nobody Loves Me Like You. 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

0: I went to Nelson Mandela's place once, where he used to live before he went to jail. The little house in Soweto is about the size of a Kiwi double garage. It's a pretty moving experience. You can see the bullet holes in the outside wall where snipers pinged the house over the years, and the wall around Nelson's bedroom is double thickness to protect him as he slept. The house is a museum now, and in the little bedroom you can even see the last pair of shoes Nelson wore when he was in Robben Island prison, before he got out and achieved the unthinkable, going from prisoner to president. People were really curious when they saw those shoes. The soles had unusual wear on them. Why? Because Mandela, even in his 60s, had run on the spot in his jail cell for hours and hours, every day. The reason? Mandela knew he had to stay fit because he believed that even though he was behind bars, one day he'd be free and would achieve his dream of leading his country. Living with an unchained heart is a hard thing to do sometimes. Mandela gives us an important key. He says many young people are born with great ability, but it's those who add self-discipline to ability who harness talents that can change the world. In the process, Mandela would probably add, never stop dreaming, even when they lock you up. I'm Rob Harley.
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1: Good afternoon. In stories making news, Australia and Vanuatu have signed a landmark security treaty following months of negotiations. Prime Minister Anthony Albanese inked the Nakamal Agreement alongside his Vanuatu counterpart in Canberra. New figures show every state and territory except WA will be forced to rein in spending as soaring debt drives up interest costs. Victoria is expected to be hit the hardest. Temperature records have been broken in several European countries as an unprecedented heatwave continues. Germany marked a new record for the third day in a row on Sunday, reaching 41.1 degrees. Poland also reaching an all-time high of 40.5. And in sport, there's been a major shake-up at the Blues ahead of next week's State of Origin decider as coach Laurie Daly prioritises experience to hold off the Maroons. Dolphins winger Jack Bostock is the only debutant, appearing at the expense of Brian To'o. I'm Gareth Stafford, and those are the latest news and sport headlines.
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3: It's Darlene and Keith from Craddock. The thing is, our very old ducted system is a dinosaur, and the power bills are always shockers.
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5: 27 minutes to 5, sun sets in the next couple of minutes. We're on air on purpose here at Ultra 106.5, and the purpose at the moment is to check out the weather around the country. Perth, rain, heavy at times, 17. Adelaide, some showers and 17. Fine Alice Springs, 27. Fine in Darwin, apart from a light shower and 31. Showers right down the eastern seaboard. Brisbane, 22. Sydney, 21. Rain in Canberra, 16. Showers in Melbourne, 17. But overcast for Hobart tomorrow, a maximum of 15 degrees. And our sunset is at 4:40. Now, about 5 minutes ago, we opened up the challenge. We need three people to make a donation of any amount. And a lucky Ultra 106. 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Now, we're a third of the way to the target. We have Belinda, who's rung in with her donation. Belinda, thank you very much for your most generous donation. Now, who's going to join Belinda? Just two people. I see you over there. And you over there. I think you're the two people. 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

Micah Tyler doing it perfectly at 18 minutes to 5. And I can tell you that Joe's in the tally room on the phone talking with our second donor of the three required before 5 o'clock for the $1,000 extra donation to be added to the tally. Ultra 1065 listener that is prepared to put in an extra $1,000 if three people donate between now and 5 o'clock is waiting on that third person. We've got two. We just need one more. Are you going to be the one? Don't have to ring Joe while she's on the phone at the moment in the tally room. You can simply go online. It's really simple. If you've got an electronic device nearby, whether it's a phone or whether it's a pad or whether it's a laptop or a computer at the desk, just go to ultra106five.com. 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If you make your donation, we will then add another 1,000 to the tally. Well, we won't, but the Ultra 106.5 listener has said, I reckon I'm up to a challenge this afternoon. I've got $1,000 if three people will make a donation. A very generous donation it was too for that $1,000, but we need the three people. We've got two. Are you the third? Are you up to the challenge? You've only got 18 minutes to do it. The website to go to is ultra106five.com. Now, with our birthdays today, a lot of our listeners were nominated for the cake were slightly older. But try this one from the United States, 100-year-old Alma Hicks. Now, she served as the treasurer of her church for 65 years. And she says she's not going to retire. Precise to the exact dollar, she loves the church she lives in, works in Mississippi, and the church loves her in return. Gregory Foster is the pastor, and the music minister is William Ricks, and they surprised her with a service and a sermon dedicated to faithful living. Pastor Foster compared Mrs. Hicks to the biblical figures cited in Hebrews 11, men and women who have run the marathon and not thrown in the towel. Rita Wally, Mrs. Hicks' daughter, says back in 1961, the church asked her father to take on the treasury role. She said that Dad bought the work home from the church and said, Mum, can you do it for me? She did it, and she's been doing it ever since for 65 years. The church recently presented her with a plaque expressing appreciation for her faithfulness, commitment and dedication. Now, that particular story that's come to us is very timely. Now, yesterday, I was looking after our kids' church and the group that I was looking after. We were looking at persistence, keeping going against the odds when things aren't always going your way. Well, I'm sure things haven't always gone Alma Hicks's way for the last 65 years she's been the treasurer. I'm sure there have been some hurdles that she's had to overcome, but she has persisted with her faith. And here at Ultra 106.5, we persist in providing a faith-filled message of hope for Hobart and Southern Tasmania. 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We've got those two people already meeting the challenge. 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

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And that challenge is still there. 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Now, the key to the three people making the donation is that one of our generous supporters will be tipping in another $1,000 to our appeal tally, which at the moment is sitting on $91,197. So we get very close to $93,000 if we can get one more listener to make their donation. Belinda has been on board thus far. And also, Lisa, thank you very much for the way in which you have supported the station. The number to call is 62311065, and one listener to make one donation and a

$1,000 extra goes onto the tally. 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That's an encouraging noise. That sounds like the phone. And I can see the tally room staff jumping into action to answer those. And the number is 62311065. For the moment, we need to let you know what's happening with the traffic. There's been an accident at the front of the City Hall on the heading towards the bridge, and that's slowing things up this afternoon. It's fairly busy around the roundabout. If you're heading out to the northern suburbs on the Brooker Highway, it's all the way back to Park Street this afternoon, so very slow in that neck of the woods. It's slow also coming in on the Brooker Highway, back almost as far as Derwent Park, until you turn off to the Domain Highway, which is busy all the way across to the bridge. Having a look down now at the southern outlet to see how things are progressing there at the moment, all the way up to Hampton Road. It's fairly busy. And then also Sandy Bay Road's a little bit slow this afternoon, as too is the South Arm Highway. If you see anything out there, give us a call. And in the meantime, there's so many phones ringing, I will go and answer one of those calls at 5 to 5 News Next.

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1: In this bulletin, penalties increased for social media ban breaches, the Bondi inquiry continues, and the first team through to the World Cup round of 16. With more, I'm Gareth Stafford. Opposition leader Angus Taylor has used question time to ask when the government is going to fix its tax legislation. Couples with a joint investment will not be able to claim capital gains or negative gearing concessions if one dies or in the event of divorce. Mr. Taylor claims the government can't be trusted.
2: Can the Prime Minister give Australians a straight answer? How much more tax will widows, divorcees and victims of family and domestic violence pay because of the Treasurer's bungled budget?
1: The so-called widows tax would impact an estimated 680,000 properties. Legislation will be introduced today to increase penalties for tech companies that breach the social media ban. The federal government is seeking to double the fines for organisations that defy the laws, up to $99 million. The changes would also give the eSafety Commissioner greater powers to compel information from tech giants. Communications Minister Annika Wells says Labor is committed to ensuring companies play by the rules.
3: My message to big tech is this: we are not stopping. Every effort you make to frustrate these laws will be met with our efforts to make these laws work.
1: Latest research shows that 4 in 5 under-16s in Australia are still using social media. The Royal Commission into Anti-Semitism has heard people used social media to accuse a man of faking his injuries in the Bondi terrorist attack. Arsene Ostrovsky told the inquiry he received an influx of hate, abuse, vilification of AI manipulation on social media just hours after the shooting. The Jewish Australian said people accused him of being a trauma tourist. The cost of the new 6-story expansion of Royal Perth Hospital has been revealed as construction gets underway in WA. Elise Gately reports.
4: The $807 million building is replacing Labor's election commitment for a renovation of the existing RPH emergency department, which would have cost 8 times less. Health Infrastructure Minister John Carey says this will mean the facility is finished quicker without disrupting current care.
5: This significantly increases the capacity from the original plan.
4: The expansion will include a larger emergency department, surgical units and more ambulance bays. Construction is set to wrap up in late 2028.
1: Elise Gately reporting. To sport, and Canada's historic win at the World Cup continues, with the co-hosts defeating South Africa in the first knockout match of the tournament. Stephen Estiquillo securing the 1-0 victory with a goal in stoppage time, as heard on SBS.
6: Stephen Estiquillo has almost certainly now delivered Canada a place in round 16.
1: Australia faces Egypt early Saturday morning in the round of 32. That's the latest news and sport. I'm Gareth Stafford.
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9: A man in his 40s has died and a 12-year-old boy has been hospitalised after a single vehicle crash that brought down power lines at Blackmans Bay, south of Hobart this morning. The 9th Tassie Scallop Fiesta is set to return to Bridport on August 2, bringing more than 3,000 visitors to the coastal town. And Hobart driver Campbell Logan is set to make his Supercars Championship debut in a Tickford Racing wildcard entry at the Bend in September. For more of the latest and to be notified when news breaks in your area, download the free Pulse Tasmania app today.
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10: 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Now for the good news from the Gospel of John, chapter 1, verse 5. The light shines in the darkness and the darkness can never extinguish it.
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10: 5 after 5, sunset. It is 14 degrees was the maximum today and a fine Monday. At the moment outside it's 12 and that feels like 8. Tomorrow partly cloudy, 7 to 15. And Wednesday partly cloudy, also 7 to 15. Now, I issued that challenge just before the 4:30 news that we needed 3 listeners to respond for one of our listeners to put in $1,000 extra. Met it with flying colours too. You blew me away sometimes, Ultra 106.5 listeners. Belinda was first through, Nicole was second, and third was Callum. I managed to speak with Callum and take his donation. It's his first ever donation. Mum and Dad donate, but this time Callum's decided he wanted to add to our tally. And Callum, thank you very much for making your appeal, following in your parents' footsteps and valuing the work of Ultra 106.5. It was a real pleasure to speak to young Callum. It was sometimes in appeals you have these moments that tug at your heartstrings, and that was one of them. Wayne and Quinton also got through within about 30 seconds of Callum, so we've managed to make that tally jump quite considerably with that extra 1,000 going into the tally. Our tally update for 5 past 5 is 92,000. $697. $92,697. So to get 93,000, we would need new donations of $313. So that's what we're looking for in this hour. $313 in new donations between now and 6 to reach $93,000. Now, for the statistically minded people, people that like the numbers, we're now 58% of the way to our target. And of course, we've got the final day of the end of financial year coming up tomorrow. So if you want to help us meet the challenge of the $313 to get to $93,000, why not pick up the phone now and call 6231 1065 or ultra106five.com. And I can't thank enough Belinda, Quinton, Wayne, Nicole, and first-time donor Callum for stepping up to the plate and helping us to continue to grow the tally at 7 past 5.

0: Trustful from Joseph O'Brien. Time is 5:15. Sharon in Claremont's just made a donation. She's a first-time donor too. Sharon was telling Joe that it's taken her 3 years to get around to it. So if you want to be a little quicker than Joe, than Sharon, that'd be on the money. But Sharon, thank you for taking the time to ponder and consider for the last 3 years your donation and making one to this appeal. It's on air on purpose. Wonderful. Sharon, thank you very much for that. And thanks for confessing that for some people, it takes a little bit of time to decide that they wish to support the on air on purpose appeal. Well, if you're one of those people who's been pondering it for the last month, we only have one more day left to go in the appeal, another 6 hours and 45 minutes today. So we're at the 30 hours and 45 minute mark. And to get that tally to the mark that we need, we're at the moment sitting on 58% of our amount required, and we're on $92,747. So now only $253 away from making $93. So thank you to Sharon, for Belinda, Quinton, Wayne, Nicole and Callum, and they've only called in the last 20 minutes. Joe's in the tally room and waiting to chat with you on 62 31 1065.
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0: Ambrose lived in the late 4th century in Milan in the western part of the Roman Empire. Basil also lived in the 4th century, but in the east in Cappadocia. Both men were bishops and held positions of great power, but they used it in different ways. Hi, I'm Tanya Harris of God Conversations. Basil built the first hospital and wellness complex in history. It was the first of a kind, providing universal health care and becoming the prototype for all hospitals to come. Basil used his power to heal, dignify, and place value on all. Ambrose ordered the destruction of the Jewish synagogue in his area because he didn't agree with their beliefs. When the emperor insisted he rebuild it, Ambrose rebuked him publicly. Ambrose used his power to coerce, destroy, and humiliate. Both men had high positions. Both had power. The issue isn't power, it's how we use it. For more on having your own God conversations, go to godconversations.com.
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Ultra 106.5 with Mac Powell there and New Creation. It's 26 minutes past five. News headlines coming up next. We are here on air on purpose. And the number to call is 6231 1065. Right now, I'm just looking for one listener and a donation of $365, a dollar a day. We've had quite a few people willing to meet that challenge. Is that you? 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A new donation of $365 will take us past $93,000 as time is starting to run out with the appeal. 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Traffic-wise, things have improved after that crash out the front of the City Hall about half an hour ago. Things seem to have cleared up. It's a little bit busy still on the Brooker Highway heading outbound, a little busy on Sandy Bay Road, and still a little bit busy going through the Shoreline roundabout. But otherwise, most other places, you should get home safely and on time this afternoon. And that time's 27 minutes past five. Looking for that one-off donation, $365, 6231 1065.

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1: Good afternoon. In stories making news, legislation will be introduced today to increase penalties for tech companies that breach the social media ban. The federal government is seeking to double the fines for organisations that defy the laws, up to $99 million. Victorian opposition leader Jess Wilson has vowed to leave no stone unturned in uncovering the extent of corruption on the state's Big Build. The Age has revealed money is still flowing from Big Build subcontractors to gangland figures, with payments made as recently as this year. Concussion-related brain injuries are back in the spotlight, with dozens of professional and semi-professionals diagnosed with CTE. A Four Corners report, along with the Australian Sports Brain Bank, has revealed 33 people have been diagnosed with a degenerative brain disease. And in the AFL, scans have shown Swans forward Joel Amati has suffered a partial tear of his Achilles tendon, sidelining him for 10 weeks. I'm Gareth Stafford, and those are the latest news and sport headlines.
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5: 28 minutes to 6. Checking out the weather around the states. Pretty stable. Showers in most places. Burnie 15, Devonport 14, Launceston 15, St Helens 15. Showers at Strawn and 16 in Hobart. Overcast. Chance of a shower in 14. It was 14 degrees today. And today we are on air on purpose. 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

Rachel Lamper there, and Perfectly Loved. And we certainly perfectly love the people that have supported us this afternoon. Callum, Nicole, Wayne, Quentin, Belinda, Sharon, who made her donation and pondered it for quite some time. May I suggest, if you are pondering making a donation of $365, that you do it right now. The tally room will be closing in the next 15 or 20 minutes. So 62311065 is the number to go to. I'll do it a bit slower because Sharon did mention I'm talk too quick, and she's right. 62311065. That's the phone number or the website, which is ultra1065.com. At the same time, we're going to remember things of the past, and this one we'll definitely remember. The year was 1975, and Steve Wozniacki tested the prototype for the first Apple computer. So the Apple computer has been around for 51 years. 1994, Australia's coldest day recorded at Charlotte's Pass in New South Wales. I've been there. The temperature that day was minus 23 degrees Celsius. That sounds more like Russia or Antarctica. And in the year 2005, Andrew Bogart, a 20-year-old Melbourne basketball player, was first picked for the NBA draft in New York, signed by the Bucks in a five-year deal worth $37 million, US, that is, which is around about 70 million Australian dollars. Andrew Bogart on this day, 2005. That was pretty cool, wasn't it? Speaking of cool, in 2005, so too was Gwen Stefani. Don't forget that phone number and that amount to donate, $365. 62311065.

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0: Brandon Lake, Bailey Zimmerman and Just Believe. And I believe we'll make our target tomorrow of $160,000 at the moment. Coming up to 6 o'clock, we are sitting on $92,747 and we're 48% of the way to 58% of the way, I should say, to our overall target. 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I am only one, but I am one. I cannot do everything, but I can do something. 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

Hope can change everything, and that's what we're endeavouring to do here at Ultra 106.5 with the On Air On Purpose appeal, and that is to help change people's lives for the better. People who believe in this are people such as Fiona from Kingston Beach, who in the last 10 minutes have got online to make her donation, Sharon from Claremont, Nicole at Derwent Park, and also Callum from Sandy Bay. Thank you very much. 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As Crowded House say, we better be home soon. 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

0: 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For memorial jewellery and urns, call in and see us today.
1: In this bulletin, the government seizes on Liberal commentary, clearance rates an issue on the East Coast, and Serena Williams ready for her comeback. With the latest news, I'm Gareth Stafford. The federal government has seized on comments by a senior Liberal Melissa McIntosh that her party is in need of a rebrand. She says the Liberals need to think about what they're doing and how they're presenting their policies to the public. Prime Minister Anthony Albanese has told Parliament the comments are telling.
2: No wonder they're struggling over there, Mr. Speaker. We had a shadow minister earlier today speak about abandoning the Liberal Party name. She said this, I think it's time for the Liberal Party to rebrand itself. She went on to say, we need to get some experts in.
1: This comes as two opinion polls show core support for the coalition is at an historic low as Labor regains its lead over One Nation. Australia will remain Vanuatu's primary policing partner following the signing of a new security treaty. The deal will see the Pacific nation ban foreign military bases in its territory amid concern about China's influence. Vanuatu Prime Minister Jotham Napat says it will strengthen security.
3: Today marks a significant step in the Vanuatu-Australia relationship. With the signing of the long-awaited Nakamala Agreement, Australia and Vanuatu are close neighbours, trusted partners and enduring friends.
1: The Nakamala Agreement was halted 10 months ago due to pressure from China. Data shows Melbourne and Sydney have suffered major drops in their auction clearance rates, Melbourne dropping to its lowest level since 2021. Tim Lawless is the Research Director at Cotality.
4: If you look at some of the more outer fringes of Melbourne, getting out towards areas like Casey or the outer fringes of Wyndham and Melton and Hume, you'd have to think with investors, what we're expecting investors will probably pull back pretty sharply with the budget hand down. So even those outer fringes where investors have been more active may start to show some softness as well.
1: Adelaide had the highest clearance rate over the last month, jumping 24% to almost 69%. To sport, and Serena Williams will face Queensland's Maya Joint in her opening round match at Wimbledon. The 23-time Grand Slam winner says she's determined to make the most of her singles return.
5: Not every day Wimbledon holds a wild card for someone. And I thought, well, I should really take this opportunity. Who knows if I'll ever make it here again? This could be it, you know? And so I was like, what's wrong with me, Serena? What are you thinking? Like, are you nuts? Like, you really should do this.
1: Four Aussies hit the court tonight. Alexander Vukic, Riki Hijikata, Adam Walton and Dariya Katsikina. And in Formula One, rumours have reignited about a possible driver swap involving Oscar Piastri. McLaren team boss Zak Brown refusing to rule out Max Verstappen joining the team with the Australian link to a move to Red Bull. That's the latest news and sport. I'm Gareth Stafford.
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8: A man in his 40s has died and a 12-year-old boy has been hospitalised after a single vehicle crash that brought down power lines at Blackmans Bay south of Hobart this morning. Three people have been charged with drug trafficking after police searches across Launceston over the weekend. And point guard Katie Deeble has signed with the Tasmania Jewels ahead of the expansion club's inaugural WNBL season. 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
9: 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I will protect and save you. From the book of Isaiah, chapter 41 and verse 10.
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11: 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Weather today for Hobart, fine and 14 degrees. Overcast tomorrow, chance of a shower, 7 to 14. Midweek Wednesday, partly cloudy, 7 to 15. 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Now, we've had a couple of quick donations in there. 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
13: You ever had just one of those days where everything seemed to go wrong, and yet later you realised that it actually led to something unexpectedly good? Well, that's at the heart of a verse in the Bible, of Romans chapter 8 and verse 28. It says, "And we know that in all things, God works for the good of those who love him." God can weave even our disappointments, our mistakes, and hardships into his greater purpose. Sometimes it's hard to see it in the moment, but that's where faith comes in, right?
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13: Alrighty, welcome to the show. Hope you had a great weekend. Monday is staring us in the face once again. Alrighty, let's dive into it. Franny Cash and Brit Nicole have both started teasing a brand new unreleased song. We will cover all of this off at the news desk for you very soon. Another new song is on the way next week from Skillet. We've got the rock hard details and a little bit more from frontman John Cooper as he tells us a little bit more about the heart behind it. And look, social media may just be getting a bit of a mention. That's all I'll say for now. Hey, we got a brand new artist of the week, Toby Mac. We are going to celebrate the release of the guest list edition of his latest album, Heaven on My Mind. It came out on Friday. It is an all-star affair. So many incredible artists have joined him to reimagine the songs that made up this original album that dropped over a year ago. We're going to play one of the newies from it very soon. But next, kicking off a brand new week with a little bit of Monday motivation here at The Daily.

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Hey, tuned into The Daily. It's Cam here. We always like to kick off each week with a bit of Monday motivation. I like to move it, move it. I like to move it, move it. I like to move it, move it. You like to move it. All right, so this next couple of minutes, we're going to have a chat about your health and your well-being, as well as doing the show. I'm a personal trainer, and so I love conversations in this space. And I want to talk to you today about a concept called Never Miss Twice. Never miss twice. Let me unpack this one. If you miss a workout, that's fine. If you miss a healthy meal, that's not a problem. But never miss the second one in a row. So this is talking about one of the most effective principles in health and fitness, and that's that consistency matters more than perfection. You know, everything that you want is on the other side of consistency. We talked about that a couple of weeks ago. But many people believe that progress is ruined by a bad day. You miss a workout, you eat an unhealthy meal, or you skip a healthy habit and you immediately feel like you failed. But truth is that one missed workout doesn't make you unfit, just as one healthy workout doesn't instantly make you super fit. What matters is the pattern. And life's going to happen. Right? You're going to get busy, you'll feel tired, you go on holiday, you attend a celebration or a wedding, or you simply have days when motivation is super low. Missing once, it's pretty normal. It's actually just a part of being human. But the real danger comes when one missed workout or one unhealthy meal becomes a month of poor choices. Never miss twice is that reminder to recover quickly and get back on the horse. Don't waste your energy feeling guilty about what happened yesterday. Instead, focus on the very next choice. If you skip today's workout, make it tomorrow's non-negotiable. If maybe on the weekend you ate a little bit too much, well, make your dinner a healthy one. Success in health and fitness isn't built by being perfect every single day, but it's built by refusing to let small setbacks become permanent habits. One mistake, it's an event. Repeating it is the beginning of a pattern. So you got to protect the pattern and your results will take care of themselves. Some Monday motivation.

0: The human race, having fractured relationship with God, as in the Garden of Eden story, now seems hell-bent on demolishing the entire planet. The Millennium Ecosystem Report states that human activity, like its demand for food, fresh water, timber and fuel, is putting such a strain on the natural functions of Earth that the ability of the planet's ecosystem to sustain future generations can no longer be taken for granted. The report warns that almost two-thirds of the natural machinery that supports life on Earth is being degraded by human pressure. Backed by 1,360 scientists from 95 countries, it gives stark warning that the wetlands, forests, savannas, estuaries and other habitats that recycle air, water and nutrients are being irretrievably damaged. The Apostle Paul warns us that some people are Epicureans. Their life philosophy is eat, drink, and be merry, for tomorrow we die.
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0: Still to come on The Daily, the news from Skillet. They've just announced a brand new song is going to drop next week. We'll cover this off at the news desk for you in just a moment. But we are just over 24 hours out from the end of financial year officially, and not too late for you to squeeze in a tax-deductible donation to keep the station on the air as a listener-funded community station. Thank you for your incredible generosity if you had already given. Aaron, tell us a little bit about the role that the station has played in your life. And how long have you been listening, man?
1: I've been a listener for a while now, and you guys have brought a lot of good things to my life. Obviously, the joy and the positivity, but probably more importantly, I came to Christ through listening to your sermons in the morning and that sort of thing. See, I didn't see it coming, but just sort of coincidentally caught them every morning on the way to work, and I guess some things started to add up. And long story short, yeah, I found myself in church, and here we are.
0: Wow, that's awesome. 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

0: Are you tuned into The Daily? It's Cam with you. Coming up next at the news desk, got the info on the brand new single from Skillet. Lead singer John Cooper says, "I don't think I'm the only one who notices the volatility of the world and how social media is a cesspool where people are constantly yelling at each other." It's a big call. He's not wrong, but we're going to tell you a little bit more about this at the news desk after we log into the randomizer.
1: Like right now, I'm going to mix things up a little bit.
0: All right, it's our computer here in the studio, and it's about to select the next song for us to listen to on the show based on the data that we're about to enter into it for today's search. Mellow Monday is on the agenda. We keep it pretty acoustic and chill, a stripped back version of one of your faves because, well, sometimes you just need to just take a couple of baby steps into the start of a brand new week off the back of the weekend. We don't want to go too hectic just yet. So let's see where we're going to go with today's Mellow Monday for the randomizer. I do love a good acoustic version. It is great. So always looking forward to it. Here we go. Where are we going to land today? Oh, all right. Seth Schleter, Counting My Blessings.
2: God, I'm still counting my blessings. All that you've done in my life.
0: I mean, the song is kind of a little acoustic-y as it is, but this is the stripped back acoustic version from Seth Schleter, Counting My Blessings, here at The Daily.

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0: 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Cam here as we head over to the desk for our first update this week.
1: I like to get the daily news.
0: And it's about the American band Skillet. They've announced the explosive new single called Scream is on the way next week. Now, the new track serves as the first taste of a new era of music from the band, with additional releases expected later this year. If you like it heavier, they did perform it live during their European tour earlier this year. Lead singer John Cooper says, "I don't think I'm the only one who's noticing the volatility of the world and how social media is a cesspool where people are constantly yelling at each other. It's not helping anyone's mental health. In this landscape, it's easy to feel like nothing matters. Scream is about wanting your life to matter when the world feels chaotic and overwhelming. It lands Friday next week. Scream will be here July 10.

0: Still to come on The Daily, another unreleased demo from Brit Nicole has just popped up online. Nobody loves me like you. Last week, she gave us the song Worth It. Now a new track called Overflow is getting a bit of traction online. We're going to have your first look at our Artist of the Week, Toby Mac, who's just dropped the guest list edition of his latest album, Heaven on My Mind. All the original songs are there, but this time they've been turned into awesome collabs with an A-list crew. We're going to play the new version of Nothing Sweeter with John Reddick and hear what Toby's got to say about this song as well. Plus, we're going to get you thinking. Today's Daily Thought, we've got a lot still to come. Don't go anywhere here at The Daily.
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1: In this bulletin, a former defence minister addresses the AUKUS inquiry, more research needed into CTE, and a low-cost airline making a play for the Australian market. With more, I'm Gareth Stafford. A public inquiry into the AUKUS defence pact is being held in Perth, including warnings WA isn't equipped for nuclear-powered submarines. The community-led inquiry into the $368 billion deal between Australia, the US and the UK was launched in Canberra earlier this month. Former Defence Minister Linda Reynolds says Australia should not give up on the alliance.
2: AUKUS is a partnership that is important, it is relevant and it is the right one for the threats that we face. Now, is it perfect? Absolutely not. But just because we have more work to do to deal with some of the problems we're all experiencing is no reason to give up on the alliance.
1: The pact was signed under the Morrison government in 2021 and has been mired in controversy ever since. Concussion-related brain injuries are back in the spotlight, with dozens of professional and semi-professionals diagnosed with CTE. A Four Corners report, along with the Australian Sports Brain Bank, has revealed 33 people have been diagnosed with a degenerative brain disease. Concussion Legacy Foundation Australia's Professor Alan Pearce has been studying the brains of AFL players and says the next step is being able to diagnose those who are living.
3: We still don't have a diagnostic criteria for living people. And this is where the controversy is, because we're not sure if it is CTE or it could be early onset dementia or it could be something else. But the common aspect of this is that they've had a history of repetitive head impacts over their sporting career.
1: The brain disease is linked to repeated head knocks. A Vietnamese budget airline is considering launching an Australian-based carrier. The airline has already launched subsidiaries in Thailand and Kazakhstan. Aviation expert Neil Hansford can't see Vietjet making a dent on our domestic market.
4: I think it'll be particularly hard, because in the other markets that they've gone into domestically, they're not facing a very mature, well-run and well-supported airline like Qantas or Virgin.
1: It has more than 100 aircraft on order as it expands rapidly. The sport, and Ben Stokes is retiring from Test cricket, the English captain telling his teammates the news before opening the batting in the second innings of England's third test against New Zealand. He says he's out of fight.
5: Felt like I've been pretty good at that throughout my career, at overcoming on-field disappointment, off-field disappointment. And then the emotional side of this since Australia, the way I said it to my wife is actually, I don't actually think I have any more fight left in me to get over this.
1: This ends Stokes's 15 years of playing international cricket. And West Coast defender Harry Edwards has been ruled out of the rest of the season as he battles concussion-related issues. The 25-year-old fronted the AFL concussion panel last week in Melbourne and will be required to complete a 3-month specialist rehab program. That's the latest news and sport. I'm Gareth Stafford.
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6: A new University of Tasmania report has found low pay and heavy workloads are driving criminal lawyers out of the profession. More than 365,000 illicit cigarettes have been seized from 4 Tasmanian freight facilities in a national crackdown. And Tasmania will have 50 fewer councillors after the October elections, after a major local government reform bill passed the state's upper house. For more of the latest and to be notified when news breaks in your area, download the free Pulse Tasmania app today.
7: 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News, it's Tassie as.
8: From the Bible. Are you into exercising? Spend your time and energy in the exercise of keeping spiritually fit. Bodily exercise is alright, but spiritual exercise is much more important and is a tonic for all you do. From the first letter of Timothy, chapter 4, verse 7 and 8.
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11: 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Weather today, fine and 14. Tomorrow, partly cloudy, 7 to 15. And Wednesday, partly cloudy to 7:15. Sun up tomorrow morning at 7:40. And we now have just 5 hours left on this 29th day of June. And then 24 hours, so 29 hours left in On Air On Purpose. 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
13: You ever had just one of those days where everything seemed to go wrong, and yet later you realised that it actually led to something unexpectedly good? 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It says, "And we know that in all things, God works for the good of those who love Him." 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
13: Hey, welcome to The Daily. I hope you had a great weekend. They come and go real quick, don't they? Well, we've got a brand new week staring us in the face. Let's dive into it. Plenty of news to get you up to speed on. Both Franny Cash and Brett Nicole have both started teasing some unreleased music online. We'll give you a listen to both of these tunes. Your artist of the week is Toby Mac. He's just dropped the guest list edition of his latest album, Heaven on My Mind. All the original songs are there, but this time they've been all turned into all-star collabs. And rather than looking at just some of Toby's earlier work, well, the album's out now, so we're going to cherry-pick 5 of these songs to dive into. More on that a little bit later on. But next, something to ponder. We're going to get you thinking. And this one's been rattling around in my headspace all weekend, so I'm excited to get it out there for you to listen to next at The Daily.

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0: Hey, you tuned into The Daily. It's Cam here. Welcome to the show. Let's get you thinking. Great way to start the new week.
1: Something to think about.
2: Wow, I never thought of it like that.
0: All right, the idea we're going to unpack today is that these mountains that you're carrying, you are only supposed to climb. Interesting way to look at it, isn't it? Your perspective is really important. But this quote's about the difference between facing a challenge and becoming weighed down by it. Like, let's look at the analogy in the quote. Mountains, they're a natural part of life. We've all got difficulties that we've got to climb. Health struggles, financial pressures, relationship problems. You know, like I could keep going. The climb may be hard, but mountains are meant to be traveled through, not carried around on our backs. And many of us make it harder by carrying yesterday's mistakes, tomorrow's worries, and the problems that we can't control. Instead of just taking it one step at a time, we mentally pick up the entire mountain and we try to carry it everywhere we go. You replay the conversations, you obsess over outcomes, you hold on to fears long after they can help you. Sounding familiar? The challenge is no longer just in front of you, but it actually becomes a burden inside of you. So this quote today reminds us that strength isn't found in carrying every single weight. Strength is found in taking the next right step. A mountain climber doesn't lift the mountain. They simply keep moving forward, one step at a time. And life kind of works the same way. Some challenges need action, patience, and perseverance. But they don't need your constant worry, guilt, or fear that often comes attached to them. When we stop carrying what was only meant to be climbed, I assure you, you're going to free up the energy that you need to keep moving forward. The mountain may still be there, but it becomes a path to travel instead of a burden. So remember, these mountains that you're carrying, you are only supposed to climb. It's worth thinking about. That's your daily thought.

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Hey, this is Ben Windle with another Life Minute. John Wesley had as his personal motto, do all the good you can, by all the means you can, in all the ways you can, in all the places you can, at all the times you can, to all the people you can, as long as you ever can. The heart of this motto speaks to us about the lifestyle of excellence, believing for more than what you have right now. I heard it put this way, never tell me the sky's the limit when there are footprints on the moon. You can do so much with what you have in your hands. For example, Jay Leno's writers write 1,500 jokes every day just to get the 20 that he uses that night. Sometimes getting the most out of what we have means we have to go the extra mile and make those little improvements to whatever is in front of us. Today, find a way to gradually move forward to do something better, because small refinements of a good thing make it great. I'm Ben Windle.

0: Still to come on the daily, another unreleased demo from Brit Nicole has emerged online. There's a few now. She's just starting to give us a little taste of the upcoming season and chapter. But the end of financial year is tomorrow. Not too late for you to squeeze in a tax-deductible donation to keep the station on the air, which if you've just tuned in and caught a hold of this, it might sound a little bit weird, but as a listener-funded radio station, it is your donations that keep it on the air. 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
1: 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I'm a lot more happier. I'm, like, more friendly. I've even volunteered in my local church. I don't know what you've done, but it's great.
0: That's so good. And you're a mum too. Tell us about the kids.
1: I've got a four-year-old and a 13-year-old, and I think I just want to set the right example of positive vibes, and they are just happy to have a happier mum.
0: And as a parent, you feel that, don't you? Like, you feel happier knowing that your kids are happier and a brighter outlook on life, like you've just described. I mean, that's life changing. And thank you so much for giving. I understand now why you did your bit to keep the station on the air, because it's had such an impact for your life. 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

0: Still to come on the daily, another unreleased demo has just emerged online from Britt Nicole. Nobody loves me like you. We'll give you a listen to this new one called Overflow at the news desk in just a moment. Right now, though, let's get into our first look at your artist of the week, Toby Mac. All right, we are celebrating the recent release of his guest list edition of the album Heaven on My Mind. It's a re-release of the original album that first dropped in March of 2025, but now every single one of these songs has been turned into a collab. Now, some of these versions have been out already. Some of them are brand new and have only just been released once the album dropped on Friday last week. So they've been out in the world for just a couple of days. We're about to get into the extra sweet version of Nothing Sweeter, the version that Toby has put out with John Reddick. But first, here's Toby to explain a little bit about this song.
1: I've had some of the most amazing times that anyone could ever have on this earth. And I've also had some very hard things hit me. And I don't think we're that different from each other. We all experience the goodness of God, and we all experience some things that we're just utterly confused and hurt deeply by. I wrote Nothing Sweeter because I have been uptown and I have been downtown. I have seen the beauty of this life, and I've seen the sorrow by the bitter grave side. And I've landed on this. There's nothing sweeter than God's love. There's nothing sweeter. It's what I want to wake up to. It's what I go to bed to. There's nothing sweeter than the precious love of God.
0: From the guest list edition of his latest album, Heaven on My Mind, it's your artist of the week, Toby Mac, with John Reddick, and Nothing Sweeter at the Daily. There's been so many.

The on-air, on-purpose appeal is on now. And thank you so much to those who've intentionally given to the station. 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

0: Are you tuned into the Daily? Cam here. Let's get into the news. There's a bit to tell you about.
1: I like to get the daily news.
0: All right, Brit Nicole last week, you might remember this, we covered it on the show. She shared an unreleased demo of a song called Worth It. Well, she's at it again with another new track that she's just uploaded called Overflow. This one's a little bit more raw. She's just sitting at the piano and pouring her heart out.

0: Yeah, the song's called Overflow. Britt went on to say, still working on this one, but shared it just because it makes me smile. We'll keep you posted on any more new music.
1: I need you to hold me. I need you to care.

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Still to come on The Daily, a brand new song from Franny Cash that she's just started talking about. She says it's the best song she's ever written. So tell me why am I always such a menace to my That was the song that came out a couple of weeks ago called Menace, but she's just started talking about this brand newy for the very first time as we count down to the release of her debut solo album later this year. As well as that, we're going to hit rewind back to the year 2003. We've headed into a very deep, dark area of the vault to find a song that was number one this week on the Billboard chart. We're going to revisit it with our daily flashback and a bit of Monday motivation. Want to talk about your health and your well-being and a concept that a lot of people that I've talked to about this have found it super helpful. It's an idea of never missing twice. So what does that mean? Well, I'll explain it next hour on The Daily.

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1: In this bulletin, the Liberals facing questions from inside their own four walls, a cost blowout on a hospital expansion in the West, and a big name pulls out of Wimbledon. With more, I'm Gareth Stafford. A senior Liberal believes the party is in need of a rebrand to regain trust with voters. Two new opinion polls show support for the coalition has hit historic lows, struggling against One Nation and Labor. The opposition's criticism of the Albanese government's budget has failed to cut through. Western Sydney MP Melissa McIntosh has told Sky News the Liberals need to revitalise themselves.
2: I'm putting myself out on a limb a little bit. I think it's time for the Liberal Party to rebrand. Some people think that we're stuck in the past and our policies need to resonate with the Australia of today and the future. So I think it'd be a really good time for us to revisit our values and the way we project ourselves to Australians.
1: The government has seized on the comments mocking the Liberals during question time. A public inquiry into the AUKUS Defence Pact is being held in Perth, including warnings WA isn't equipped for nuclear-powered submarines. The community-led inquiry into the $368 billion deal between Australia, the US and the UK was launched in Canberra earlier this month. Inquiry Commissioner and former Labor Minister Peter Garrett says a final report from the inquiry will be delivered in October.
3: Every single submission will be taken seriously. That's the point of this exercise. Up to now, there hasn't been a national conversation about the biggest ever defence procurement deal in our history. And now it's happening, and it's happening here in Fremantle.
1: But former Federal Defence Minister Linda Reynolds says Australia shouldn't give up on the alliance. The WA government has revealed its expansion of Royal Perth Hospital is costing $807 million, almost eight times more than first announced. Construction has begun at the new six-storey building, which replaces an election commitment for a $104 million renovation. Health Minister Meredith Hammett says it will mean a larger emergency department, more service and ambulance bays, without disrupting current operations.
4: More treatment spaces means more capacity to care for patients sooner, and it will improve patient flow, not just in the emergency department, but right throughout the whole hospital.
1: Works are set to be completed by late 2028, before the fit-out begins. To sport, and a Wimbledon draw card has withdrawn from the tournament. Craig Gabriel reports.
5: Up to late yesterday, Emma Raducanu was hoping to be able to play. She was scheduled as the first match on court one, but overnight London time, the former US Open winner withdrew from the championships. It's yet another injury in a career that's been plagued with physical issues, surgeries and sickness. This time it's a lower leg problem that she initially referred to as a niggle, but is now a stress fracture. On a bright day weather-wise, Jannik Sinner will start his title defence on centre, where Irina Sabalenka and Novak Djokovic will also play.
1: Craig Gabriel reporting. And the round of 32 will continue early tomorrow morning at the FIFA World Cup. Brazil takes on Japan, Germany plays Paraguay, before the Netherlands faces Morocco. That's the latest news and sport. I'm Gareth Stafford.
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6: A new University of Tasmania report has found low pay and heavy workloads are driving criminal lawyers out of the profession. More than 365,000 illicit cigarettes have been seized from four Tasmanian freight facilities in a national crackdown. And Tasmania will have 50 fewer councillors after the October elections, after a major local government reform bill passed the state's upper house. For more of the latest and to be notified when news breaks in your area, download the free Pulse Tasmania app today.
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9: 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I treat each one according to the way he lives, according to what he does. From the Old Testament prophet Jeremiah, chapter 17.
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7: Weather today, fine and 14, one warmer tomorrow, 15 after a low of 7, and Wednesday partly cloudy to 7 to 15 after a very cold weekend. Wasn't it cold on Saturday morning? 2 degrees as I was watching my grandchildren play soccer, and then 2 degrees when I went to church yesterday morning, and that was 10 a.m. So it was a very chilly weekend. Sun up tomorrow morning, 20 minutes to 8. 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Just 28 hours yet left in the end of financial year appeal. 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
13: You ever had just one of those days where everything seemed to go wrong and yet later you realised that it actually led to something unexpectedly good? Well, that's at the heart of a verse in the Bible, of Romans chapter 8 and verse 28. It says, "And we know that in all things, God works for the good of those who love him." God can weave even our disappointments, our mistakes, and hardships into his greater purpose. Sometimes it's hard to see it in the moment, but that's where faith comes in, right? 'Cause I'm ready
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13: Hi, welcome. That was kind of a weird way to start off the show. Anyway, hey, it's Cam. Welcome to The Daily. Happy Monday. Maybe there's a part of my brain that's still stuck in the weekend. Anyway, great to have you here. We got one more hour of the show left to work our way through. Franny Cash, we got some news about an unreleased song that she's just started talking about online. She says this one may just be her favorite of anything that she's written. Now, that's a huge call because she's got some great songs. We'll give you a listen to it. You can make up your own mind. As well as that, we're going to hit rewind. We've got a daily flashback. We've pulled a song out of the vault that you might not have heard in some time. But next, we're going to talk about your health, going to talk about your well-being, and I want to just talk to you about an idea that many of my clients have actually found really helpful, and that's this idea of never missing twice. Never miss twice. I'm going to explain what I mean by that and how you can utilize it too. Monday Motivation, on the way for you next at The Daily.

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Hey, tuned into The Daily. It's Cam here. We always like to kick off each week with a bit of Monday motivation. All right, so this next couple of minutes, we're going to have a chat about your health and your well-being, as well as doing the show. I'm a personal trainer, and so I love conversations in this space. And I want to talk to you today about a concept called never miss twice. Never miss twice. Let me unpack this one. If you miss a workout, that's fine. If you miss a healthy meal, that's not a problem. But never miss the second one in a row. So this is talking about one of the most effective principles in health and fitness, and that's that consistency matters more than perfection. You know, everything that you want is on the other side of consistency. We talked about that a couple of weeks ago. But many people believe that progress is ruined by a bad day. You miss a workout, you eat an unhealthy meal, or you skip a healthy habit and you immediately feel like you failed. But truth is, that one missed workout doesn't make you unfit, just as one healthy workout doesn't instantly make you super fit. What matters is the pattern. And life's going to happen, right? You're going to get busy, you'll feel tired, you go on holiday, you attend a celebration or a wedding, or you simply have days when motivation is super low. Missing once, it's pretty normal. It's actually just a part of being human. But the real danger comes when one missed workout or one unhealthy meal becomes a month of poor choices. Never miss twice is that reminder to recover quickly and get back on the horse. Don't waste your energy feeling guilty about what happened yesterday. Instead, focus on the very next choice. If you skip today's workout, make it tomorrow's non-negotiable. If maybe on the weekend you ate a little bit too much, well, make your dinner a healthy one. Success in health and fitness isn't built by being perfect every single day, but it's built by refusing to let small setbacks become permanent habits. One mistake, it's an event. Repeating it is the beginning of a pattern. So you got to protect the pattern, and your results will take care of themselves. Some Monday motivation.

0: Still to come on the daily, a brand new song from Franny Cash. She's just started talking about this online. In fact, she says it's one of her favorite songs that she's ever written and is only starting to make a little bit of noise about it online over the weekend. I will cover this off for you at the news desk. But first, Dominic, thank you for squeezing in a tax-deductible donation to the station. It's listener-funded to be able to keep it on the air. Tell us a little bit about why you gave and how inspired you were to make that decision.
1: It just brings a tear to my eye, and just a happy one at that. So it's just, you know, over and above just the positivity, the optimism, and I mean the great music and the great conversations. It's just so amazing. I mean, you're saving lives, you're changing lives, and I mean, why would you not be donating? Why would you not be taking into your heart what's going on today? Because it's just, you're changing the world, and that's big for one person to say.
0: Absolutely. 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

0: Are you tuned into The Daily? Coming up next, I'll give you a first look at a brand new song from Franny Cash that she's only just started talking about online. In fact, she says it's the best song she's ever written. I will cover it off after we do this.
1: Are you telling me you built a time machine?
0: Alrighty, we're heading way back to the year 2003 for our daily flashback. And the song that we're about to get into topped the Billboard chart this week at the end of June and actually continued along for an 8-week run at the top spot, which took it all the way through July and into the month of August. It came from the band Third Day. Now, off the back of their reunion tour earlier this year, are they now back for good? This is what Mac Powell had to say, the band's lead singer.
2: Who knows, man? Who knows? I think it would take a lot to make it work. Everybody's kind of got, you know, jobs and lives apart from Third Day now. So I hope so. You got a yes vote from me. We'll see what happens.
0: Yep. We'll see what happens. Probably the best way to describe it. This week in 2003, the band topped the Billboard chart with You Are So Good to Me. It's your daily flashback. You are.

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2: Most of us are searching for happiness, but this is an elusive emotion. It's intriguing because it's not happiness that grows our character. Social researcher Hugh Mackay writes in his book Right and Wrong, most people report that their most significant personal growth and development has come from pain, not pleasure. While we love the joy of peace and happiness, we know our character and our lives develop through times of pain. For those of you listening today and are struggling through some difficult situation, can I encourage you to stay with it? Don't give up in despair and defeat. Know that through whatever you face, your character is being molded. This time in your life is helping to define your values and teaching you what is important. I believe that God knows your pain and stands with you in the tough times. While some lash out in anger to God, I believe the wise turn to God for strength and hope.
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0: Are you tuned into The Daily? You got Cam. We'll be wrapping things up for you shortly. But hey, one last little bit of news. Let's get over to the desk.
1: I like to get the daily news.
0: Franny Cash has given us a sneak peek at an unreleased song.
2: So tell me why am I always such a menace to
0: my... That was her most recent official release called Menace. But of this new song, Franny says, "This is my first time sharing anything about this one. Let me know what you think."
3: Okay, so I have this new song that I just wrote, and literally no one has heard it. It's like hot off the press, but I had to play it for you guys and see what y'all think. So anyway, it goes like this. I'm so stoked on it. I think it's one of my favorite songs I've ever written. It's really different, but I'm stoked on it. And it goes like this.

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Hey, that wraps up the daily. Oh, we've got a big week lined up. Tomorrow, another look at Toby Mac as your artist of the week. I've been uptown, I've been downtown in the spotlight. As we dive into another track from his guest list edition of the album Heaven on My Mind that came out Friday last week. All the original songs from the original album are there, but he's pulled in an A-list group of artists to turn every single song into a collaboration. It is super cool. And so we're going to look at another one of these songs on the show tomorrow. Plus, parenting expert Sharon Witt's going to be here with us in the studio. We've got some more great advice lined up for you, no doubt, tomorrow on The Daily.

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0: From the Bible, forgiveness and what it brings. What happiness for those whose guilt has been forgiven. What joy when sins are covered over. What relief for those who have confessed their sins and God has cleared their record. As found in Psalms 32, verse 1 and 2 in the Living Bible.
1: Ultra 106.5, checking out the weather today. We topped out at 14 degrees. The Bureau say 14 now again tomorrow after a low of 7 and the chance of a few showers. Partly cloudy for Wednesday, 7 to 15, and Thursday showers easing 9 to 16. Friday, showers re-increasing at 7 to 18. Showers and mountain snow this Saturday, 5 to 8. Sunday, 5 to 12. And next Monday, as we enter the last week before the school holidays, a few showers, 6 to 13. Sun up tomorrow morning at 20 minutes to 8.
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3: 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An accident, breakdown or slow traffic and it is on. The impatience, lane changes weaving in and out, braking, accelerating and braking hard again. Come on, a bit of common sense. 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
1: A few years ago, whilst my husband and I were on the way to a doctor's appointment where I was actually diagnosed with breast cancer, there was a verse that was shared on the hour, and it was from Psalm 121, which is actually my mum and dad's wedding verse. And, you know, it was, "The Lord watches over you. He will never let you go," basically. And I didn't know then that my life was about to dramatically change. And what a verse to go into breast cancer with at the age of 27. So those words, they might seem irrelevant sometimes, but boy, do they pack a punch.
0: It's the on-air, on-purpose appeal. 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

0: 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Here's speaker, author and educator Michelle Mitchell.
1: Hard times can build resilience, but they can just as easily destroy it. It's a fine line. Parents may describe a list of not themselves signs that indicate a child's usual strength is just giving way. We need to be watching for those signs because resilience isn't a fixed or stagnant position. It needs to be nurtured and protected once it's gained, but we need to teach it and practice it when it's absent. Environments where our children have to adapt and learn and grow and dig really deep to survive are exceptionally good for resilience. We want our children to experience real life pressure, but we need to protect them from the overexposure they can get through challenging times. Ideally, we want the challenge of building resilience to be manageable. Think of it like a rubber band. If you pull it too tight, it's going to snap. But if you pull it just tight enough, it will do its job.
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2: God wants to create a community, not only because a community is a picture to the world of what God's people and God's own person are like, but God wants a community because it's difficult to stand alone.
3: Well, that's Ray Vanderlaan with an important message about what it means to be a disciple of Jesus and to walk in his footsteps. Welcome to Focus on the Family with Jim Daly. I'm John Fuller.
4: John, people have heard me mention this, and Ray is where I got it from, our guest today, where I talk about God's shalom and how we need to bring his shalom into this world of chaos. And it was through Ray Vanderlaan's teaching that I learned that concept and applied it to my life and to what I say to others about our role as Christians. Mm-hmm. And you've heard me say it.
3: I have many times. I appreciate the insight.
4: So many areas, especially in foster care, where Gene and I gave some of our time to bring foster kids in. I think we probably had about 15 foster kids come through our home. And that's chaos. When I look at the culture, the greatest chaos I see is in the foster system. These poor little children that parental rights have been taken from. And, you know, they're just desperate for adults to show care and compassion toward them. Yeah. That's the ultimate chaos in a person's life. So I do attribute that knowledge of scriptural truth to Ray Vanderlaan. And today we're going to talk with Ray about a great new discipleship series that he has, RVL Discipleship. People always say, what does RVL stand for? Here we go, Ray Vanderlaan. it's just easier to say RVL.
3: Yeah.
4: And I love it. And Gene and I had the great privilege of traveling with Ray to Israel, soaking in the experience. We walked, I think it was about 113 miles in the hot sun, but it was so worth it, and I'm looking forward to our conversation today.
3: Yeah, and a lot of what you experienced there on those tours is captured in That the World May Know, that series that we did with you, Ray. That has touched so many people. Folks have seen that. That's really developed their understanding of the Bible lands and of the setting and context of Scripture. As you mentioned, Jim, RVL Discipleship, The Study, is a new series that we have with Ray, four seasons, and it's online only through Focus on the Family, and it goes even further. It's a wonderful resource. We'll hear more about it today.
4: 40 episodes.
3: Yes.
4: And John, let me just say, you know, we cover a lot of great material here at Focus: marriage, parenting, how to take care of children, advocate for children, engaging the culture. I can't think of more important content than what Ray has done. Mm-hmm. And it sets the foundation for everything else, if you think about it. You've got to understand the Word of God to be able to apply sound biblical truth to marriage, to your parenting, to engaging the culture. So I think, man, I would love to see this series fly out of here, because more and more Christians need this great content. And with that, Ray, welcome.
3: Thank you. Wow.
4: I mean, I feel so strongly about it, and it is just so impactful. And it changes people's hearts. And when you change a heart, you change behavior, right?
3: Amen.
4: And man, The Study is so good. And let me ask you, elaborate on what this process looks like, the series and the expected outcomes as you go through and listen to it. What, as the teacher, what are you hoping to see in people when they watch it?
2: You know, when I am involved in this production, it's very moving for me personally, not just because it's an honor to be someone that Focus on the Family affirms, but because this is my life's work. I've been a high school Bible teacher my entire career, 48 years. I love kids, I love students, and I've worked really hard to try and be faithful to God's Word in terms of what it asks of them once they believe in Jesus and become a saved person. Now, how do I become a disciple, someone who lives out that salvation? So when I think of this material, I think my goal is threefold. Assuming they've already been challenged to believe in Jesus as their Savior, we do a bit of that in here. That's not the focus of this study, but that's got to be the prior step. Believe in Jesus, and you will be saved. Now, the question becomes, why does God put the effort to save me or you? And I think sometimes we think, well, it's because he loves me. Well, it's true. He loves us with an everlasting love that's unbelievable. Mm-hmm. Sometimes I think it's because God hates sin, so he wants to redeem me and restore me because of my former sinful condition. Now I can be a redeemed person. And that's very biblical. But I think we forget that God redeems human beings and has done so since the beginning because he's creating a partner who will be a fellow shalom bringer, or maybe better, the instrument of his wholeness and fullness to the world in which we live. So when I put that into my teaching practice, my goal is to say to students, what is the result of believing in Jesus as your Savior? Is the result that now you say, I'm going to step up by the Spirit of God, the direction of the text, the encouragement of his community, the example of Jesus, and I want to show the world what it looks like when a redeemed person puts into practice what God has empowered us to do. And so my prayer is that once students have made that decision to say, I'm going to follow Jesus, now they begin to live it out in a way that the world can say, you know, when I see that person, that family, that community, I catch a glimpse of what God is like, what Jesus was like, and what shalom is like, God's wholeness and fullness, because I see it there. And I think that's why it's such an affirmation to me to be part of Focus on the Family, small part, but a part, because the reason God wants godly families is not just because it brings happiness and fullness, not just because it honors him, but God wants godly families because now the world catches a glimpse in that family of what God is like.
4: Yeah. With that, let me ask you this. So many believers may know this, but you really have thought about this. Everything about Jesus was purposeful. He came to give us purpose. And again, when you look at culture, there's so much about identity and knowing who you are and then the purpose behind that. And so many young people are finding their identity in outward appearance, color of our skin, whatever it might be, our sexual orientation. And Christians, and the Lord more specifically, is saying, no, your identity is in me. You are made in my image. Mm. And I have a purpose for your life.
2: Amen.
4: And we need to convince people your identity is not in these traits that come and go, potentially, but they're in the depth of your relationship with God, your creator.
2: You know, that's really well said. I love how you laid that out. I say to students, I get asked in the Jewish world fairly often, a question that goes like this. We understand, whether they believe it or not, we understand why Christians say you need to have faith in Jesus. Because in your belief, he is the substitute sacrifice that pays for sin. And so if I believe in him, then I'm restored to relationship with God. But then they ask this question. So I know why Jesus died, because he is the sacrifice, the lamb. In your belief. But their question is, why did Jesus live?
4: Hmm.
2: Why not just come into the world, be here for a week, give the Sermon on the Mount, the Lord's Prayer, a couple other key teachings, go to Jerusalem, get arrested, die, ascend, and have it all over with in a week? And I think the answer to that is because Jesus is part of God's great story of restoring wholeness to a broken world. And he's decided to do that through human partners, sometimes at least. And so Jesus lived to say, this is how you have to live. This is who you have to become if you're going to be a part of God's great redemptive story. And what I try to encourage kids to see is we all look for meaning in lives, in our lives. We find it as grown-ups sometimes in possessions, in our hobbies, in our, not that there's anything wrong with any of that by itself. Jesus wants our identity to be, I'm a part of God's great plan to bring wholeness to a broken world. I may do a very tiny little piece, but my family, me, the Christian community I'm part of, I'm a part of that great story. So all of a sudden, every single thing in life has potentially eternal application. Even the most trivial things.
4: Yeah. That opening, when we talked about chaos and shalom, I mean, I think in your teaching, you connect that to Egypt and the oppression of the Jewish people when they were slaves in Egypt and then coming out of Egypt. Describe that concept of chaos, and I love the way you say that. I'll let you say it, even though I think I can repeat it verbatim. And then, you know, how Jesus represents shalom, God's peace in this sin-filled, chaotic world.
2: Amen. You know, I start the course with a study of creation, and I'm a believer that God is the creator of all things. But if you look at how the creation story is framed, it starts with formless and emptiness, tohu vavohu in Hebrew, which means absolute chaos. God's spirit hovers and he speaks, and out of that chaos comes magnificent order. The sin of our ancestors, Adam and Eve, bring that order back, and it slowly descends back into chaos. And then God came and said, I'm going to restore shalom to all things, and I want you to be my partners in this mission. So he starts with the people of Israel. Now, where are they? They're in chaos. They're slaves in Egypt. And I say to students, why does God allow his people to be in pain? Why would he allow them to go through that awful 400 years of brutal slavery? Mm-hmm. Well, the text doesn't say. Yeah. So I don't have an answer. But I can tell you this. More than a dozen times in Deuteronomy, God says, be aware of the chaos of others. Don't cut the corners of your field. Don't take advantage of the widow. Don't treat the slave unjustly. Don't forget the poor among you. Why? Remember, you were slaves. So their suffering, I don't know why God allowed it, but did have a purpose. It made them sensitive to the suffering of others. And because of their having been through that, they were called to be sensitive to others who faced it. And we've all done that. We've all gone through life and had these things that define us. I wrestled with some physical issues, some disease, and that makes me sensitive to others who share that particular physical condition. So God allowed his people to be in chaos, in part because his purpose was to sensitize them to the suffering of others. In fact, in the prophets, he makes the point, if you're not sensitive to the suffering of others, I'm going to bring you back to your suffering. And then there's a second part to it. When you go to Egypt, you should ask your guide. They usually don't take you to these because they're so small and insignificant. But you'll notice in some of the temples, the shrine of the hearing ear. Because most of the Egyptian gods were thought to be deaf. They didn't listen.
4: That's interesting.
2: They don't hear us.
4: Yeah.
2: But there was a God who would hear and then bring your request to make sure the God got the point to respond. Well, the Exodus story starts like this. God heard the cry of his people. Our God hears. He doesn't need a chapel of the hearing ear. He hears. But then he talks about how his people need to hear the cry of those who suffer, the cry of the widow. If you make the widow cry out, he says, your wives will be widows. Your children will be orphans. You've got to have ears, not only to hear every word that comes from me, but you need to have ears that are tuned to the cries of the people around you, just like my ears heard your cry. There's an interesting word that's used in Hebrew. It's tzeakah, for cry. Tzeakah is this pain-filled scream, not even with words, just a scream of despair, pleading for help because of my suffering caused by oppression. And when God hears tzeakah, he acts with great power. Imagine what he did to the Egyptian army at the Red Sea because they caused the Israelites to cry out. And that's what God asks of me. So he chooses Moses. And if you look at two of the first stories of Moses, he is a man in the palace and he sees an Egyptian being beaten and he acts to defend him. He hears the cry of that slave. And then he has to run for his life and he's in the desert and there's some women who are being driven away from the water source and he hears their cry And he responds to it. So Moses was a man with God's ears, not only because he heard the words of God, but because he could hear the cries of those around us. Yeah. So I say to my students, go home and watch the news tonight. Tell me the cry. What do you hear? Huh. Is it the person in the fires that ravaged the West who's lost everything? Is it the person in the Middle East who's suffering because of terrorism and all of the awful things that happen? Can you hear it? Mm. God is looking for a people of the ears who not only hear his words, but hear his cry. It's interesting to me, several times in his life, Jesus hears the cry. He hears the cry of the demon-possessed man with a legion of demons. He hears the cry of the Phoenician woman. The only cry in the Bible God doesn't respond to is the one of Jesus on the cross.
4: Wow, man. I think people are getting a sense why we so enjoy the content.
2: Yes.
4: And,
2: this
4: is good. Ray, let me ask you this concept of two kingdoms. You speak to that. What are the gods of our day that create at least two kingdoms? God's kingdom, obviously, but then our fleshly, worldly kingdom, and then the enemy's kingdom. I mean, Satan is real. He's spoken about in the Word of God. We tend to shy away from that, but if we're in a spiritual dimension as well as a physical dimension where we could see, hear, like you were talking about, we've got to, as Christians, recognize that and know that the enemy is there, like John 10:10 says, to steal, kill, and destroy. Amen. Who? Us.
2: Right.
4: And he hates humanity because God chose to put his image in us.
2: Yeah.
4: That really is why he left heaven, right? That was
2: Amen.
4: The rebellion.
2: Amen.
4: Why them, Lord, not me? Right.
2: Amen.
4: So in that context, describe the two kingdoms and how we need to be aware of those.
2: Let me approach that the way I do in class. So let's go back to Egypt and those two kingdoms. I ask them, who was God directing his anger at in the 10 plagues? Well, Israel, because they were not following him. No. He says, I want Israel to know, to experience that I'm God. Okay, the Egyptians, they'll say. Nope. He says, I want the Egyptians to know that I am God. They're welcome to join me too. Was Pharaoh? No, I want Pharaoh to know that. So who are you attacking? And then God said, I will bring judgment on the gods of Egypt. So the contest in Egypt isn't Israel and the Egyptians, or even Pharaoh and Moses, though they're protagonists. The conflict is between God and the gods. Now, who are the gods? Well, if you look in the Exodus story, the gods have demonic powers behind them. Mm. In Deuteronomy, it says, sacrifices offered to idols are offered to demons. Paul says in 1 Corinthians 10, sacrifices offered to idols are offered to demons. Behind the pagan gods of the nations are demonic powers. And God said, that's who I'm after. He's doing this with his finger. This God is bringing the plagues. He's defeating the Egyptians. He will divide and then return the Red Sea with that finger. Imagine if he put his whole arm into it. What if he put his whole body? He's doing this with his finger.
4: Mm.
2: So the Jews say the kingdom of God emerges when God acts with his finger to break the power of the demonic forces.
4: Huh.
2: So Jesus says, Satan's kingdom? Listen, I drive out demons with the finger of God. And he alludes to that same Egypt moment. Now to your question. In Egypt, it was more concrete reality. Who were the gods that God was attacking? Well, there are those idols behind which are demonic powers. Who are the gods of our culture?
4: Yeah, today's time.
2: I would say in today's time, in my opinion, the greatest evil gods that exist are our own self-identities.
4: Hmm.
2: Because idols are our creation. So we want to be the Lord of our lives. And I think so often that where Satan's power is greatly magnified and seen in our culture is where he convinces people to do what you want, what you think you need, what you think is desirable, and I become the God of my life. At least I try to become that.
4: Yeah, absolutely.
2: But if I hear the word of God and obey what Jesus taught, interpreted and taught, then in a sense I'm saying I'm doing the will of God and the kingdom of heaven is advancing.
4: Yeah. You know, Ray, so often applying these ancient observations and truth become a little difficult for the average Christian. You know, we're trying to make those things relevant. That's actually a good way to pray. Lord, show me how it's relevant to today. Amen. I believe he will. But in that context, can you give us a little bit of an insight? One example would be community. You, in one of the lessons, you talk about that, the need for community. I'm thinking of Rosaria Butterfield, who is a former Syracuse University professor. She was a lesbian, very outspoken against Christians. She's been on the Focus broadcast a number of times now because a pastor and his wife invited her to their home to do a Bible study. And lo and behold, she said, I can't refute this, and I need to become a Christian. And I'm thinking of that in that context. One of the things that she said is that while in the gay community, she could fly into Denver, as an example, Philadelphia, Chicago. She knew 5 to 7 homes she could come and flop down, and there would be community and a place to be with people. And she said, you know what? I don't find that in the Christian community. She's actually written a book about it now. But speak to this concept of the need for community and God's desire for us and how the culture kind of strips us of that today.
2: I stress in the discipleship class how there are these threads that weave through the story right from the very beginning, and you find them all the way through. And I show them a number of places in the story where God is working through community. God wants to create a community, not only because a community is a picture to the world of what God's people and God's own person are like, but God wants a community because it's difficult to stand alone. I need you to hold me accountable, to encourage me, to cheer me on, to be the example in certain situations, and you need me for those same kind of things maybe in other situations. Then we come to the time of Jesus. Discipleship was practiced in community. It was not individual students doing their thing with the rabbi. It was communities of people. In fact, they called each other chaver, H-A-V-E-R in English. That's a Hebrew word, chaver. Chaver comes from Psalm 119:63, where it says, I am a close companion, a dedicated friend to everyone who is in awe of you and who obeys your commands. Jesus says to his disciples, you are my friends. And we think, oh, how nice, what a friend I have in Jesus. Well, there's truth in that. That's not what they heard. They heard, since you and I share a common passion in the fear of God and the commitment to obey him, he says, you are my friends if you do what I command you. And discipleship doesn't work very well alone. You don't see, Jesus even sends out disciples 2 by 2 in the Gospel of Luke, because we need each other to cheer each other on, to hold each other accountable, to be the example of how to follow Jesus or follow the rabbi in Jesus' case in whatever we do.
4: Ray, this again is so good. It is, you know, I could just sit and talk to you for probably 8 hours here. I mean, seriously, it just rolls off, and there's so many applications to our lives in every direction. And then bring it back to what, you know, so many, the ancient word. Amen. But the ancient word applies to us today. So don't neglect knowing it. And man, this is a great opportunity for people to know the word of God and know what it is we should be pursuing, the purpose that we're given. And, you know, the RVL Discipleship Study Series is available. And, Ray, I'm not lifting you up, but thank you for pulling it together, for doing it. This is not something that happens overnight. This is 40 years of effort on your part. And I want to acknowledge that and just say thank you for your determination. I'm sure that was not always easy. And I just, man, thank you so much.
2: Yeah, God bless you.
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2: What a night. I absolutely loved the concert. And how good were those cocktails? It's late and I have to drive to Richmond. I have to work in the morning.
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0: I'm David Wood with another sports moment. In Formula One racing this weekend, it's the UK Grand Prix at Silverstone. And like so many of England's racing circuits, Silverstone started its life as an aerodrome. When the Second World War ended in 1945, England's other two circuits, Donington Park and the legendary Brooklands, had fallen into disrepair, and it was the outer taxiways and interconnecting runways of Silverstone that became adopted by the Royal Automobile Club as the home for the British Grand Prix of 1948. The circuit was fast and challenging, and in 1949 the shape was formed that remains the basis of the track today. When the Formula One World Championship was incepted in 1950, Silverstone held the very first round, which was won by Giuseppe Ferrari in an Alfa Romeo. In this year, several changes to the circuit's Formula One layout were designed to further improve the venue for spectators and provide an even greater driver challenge. With another sports moment, I'm David Wood.
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0: How much do you care about what others think? Find yourself dropping a clanger and sliding gracefully out of the room? Under the door? What about when you think of it later? Still terrorised by it? Extreme embarrassment? And what about tears? Would you allow yourself to cry in front of others? You're in good company if you do. While he was here, Jesus lost a good friend. And one of the shortest statements recorded in any book simply says, Jesus wept. Not a sensitive New Age guy in sight, and Jesus wept. So is belief just for the wimps, those who need a crutch when it gets tough? Sadness and loss happen for all of us, and at times, no amount of consolation seems to help. It's clear that Jesus knew separation, sorrow, and grief on a very intimate level. Jesus cares about broken hearts. And so do those who follow him.
1: I've got so much to be thankful for. Look, I got a roof and a bed.

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1: I love the Christmas songs and all the speakers on there. 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
2: 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And I think that's just beautiful. The greatest gift ever given. And, I think that we actually have capacity. We actually have ability. It comes out of a place of faith, not just in what we have, because we live by faith and not by sight. Not what we see that we have, it's what we hear and hear the Father asking us to give.
0: 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Oh,

0: It started out as a conversation about goodness, and then it turned to money, but it was never about either. It was a young guy who was well up the social ladder and who'd actually kept all the Ten Commandments. Can you imagine that? Too good for his own good. Anyway, it seems Jesus had the impression he was well healed, so he invited him to give his wealth to the poor. The young man went away a sad case because he had lots of money. But the thing is, it wasn't about tall poppy syndrome and certainly wasn't about cash. It was about control. Jesus didn't have an aversion to money, but he cared about priorities and what it was that controlled the young man's thoughts. And it's still the same. Jesus knows our deep heart and not the things that impress or even horrify others. Who you are, what you are, doesn't matter. Jesus just loves people.
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1: A few years ago, whilst my husband and I were on the way to a doctor's appointment where I was actually diagnosed with breast cancer, there was a verse that was shared on the hour, and it was from Psalm 121, which is actually my mum and dad's wedding verse. And, you know, it was, "The Lord watches over you. He will never let you go," basically. And I didn't know then that my life was about to dramatically change. And what a verse to go into breast cancer with at the age of 27. So those words, they might seem irrelevant sometimes, but boy, do they pack a punch.
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2: 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The greatest gift ever given. And, I think that we actually have capacity. We actually have ability. 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

0: Hey, this is Ben Windle with another Life Minute. A pilot announced to his passengers, "Ladies and gentlemen, I have good news and bad news. The good news is that we have a tailwind and we are making excellent time. The bad news is that our compass is broken and we have no idea where we are going." Is your life a bit like this plane, firing on all engines but unsure of where you're heading? Or maybe your life is even way off track. There is a cry in our world for simplicity. A cry to help make it through the fog, to know how to cut through distractions and navigate life with confidence. We have our lives ahead of us, and whilst we can't control what happens to the world around us, we can control some of those principles that we live by. Ever looked at someone successful and thought, hey, they just got lucky? Yet at the same time, we're very aware of how difficult it can be to attain success in our own lives. Our outcomes in our life will be sum total of the principles that we live by. So get your plane heading in the right direction so that you can end up at the destination that you have in mind. I'm Ben Windle.
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0: Have you ever wondered what to put on a list of things to do before you die? A group of British scientists have come to your rescue. They have formulated a list of 100 things to do before you die. The list was compiled by the New Scientist magazine, and it is a bizarre collection. The list includes making nitrogen ice cream, touching a tiger, cloning your cat, and boiling an egg on your mobile phone. As you can see, it's not the bungee jumping New Zealand type list. There is the challenge to see Galileo's middle finger, preserved in Florence apparently, swimming in a bioluminescent lake, and assisting at the birth of an exotic animal. Personally, not too many on this list interests me at all. I think one of the most important aims while alive is to prepare for death. Not morbidly focusing on death, but at least be ready. Keep good relationships. Don't leave important things left unsaid, and make sure you are right with God. This is not a very exotic list, but it's incredibly important. I'm Carl Faes.
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I wanna dance by water beneath the Mexican sky. 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Are you with me? Are you with me?

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0: At a wedding ceremony, some couples choose a Bible reading which describes love. 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When we choose to protect, create trust, share a common hope, and decide to persevere, the loving feelings follow. 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

Sometimes someone just takes our heart. We didn't plan it or necessarily mean for it to happen. They've just got our number. They may be the last person we or our family or friends would have expected. They may be considered unrespectable, but we're overwhelmed and transfixed with them all the time. It may be that we've known them or known of them for years, or maybe they are a chance encounter one summer's night. Either way, our extraordinary sudden love and adoration for them catches even us by surprise.

0: For many of us, our coming to believe in Jesus is just like this. 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But now he enthuses our whole life, and we cannot help but keep coming back to him again and again.
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3: When you think of power, you probably don't think of a lamb. When you think of a conqueror, you probably don't think of a lamb. Yet the most transformative figure in history was announced to the world not as a king, not as a warrior, but yes, as a lamb. Hi, I'm Clayton Bjellin, and today on Insight for Living, Chuck Swindoll begins a remarkable 3-day journey through the Bible's most profound symbol. From the very first pages of Scripture, God was weaving a single crimson thread through his story, pointing towards one who would come, suffer, and surrender his life.
4: If you brought a Bible with you today, you will want to locate the writing of Isaiah, the prophet, chapter 53. Mark that place with your finger, and you may wish to put the outline of the message today back at Genesis chapter 22, where we will begin in a few moments. But the reading will be from Isaiah 53, beginning at verse 3 down through verse 7. Isaiah 53, verse 3. He was despised and forsaken of men, a man of sorrows and acquainted with grief, and like one from whom men hide their face, he was despised, and we did not esteem him. Surely our griefs he himself bore, and our sorrows he carried, yet we ourselves esteemed him stricken, smitten of God, and afflicted. But he was pierced through for our transgressions. He was crushed for our iniquities. The chastening for our well-being fell upon him, and by his scourging we are healed. All of us, like sheep, have gone astray. Each of us has turned to his own way, but the Lord has caused the iniquity of us all to fall on him. He was oppressed and he was afflicted, yet he did not open his mouth. Like a lamb that is led to slaughter, and like a sheep that is silent before its shearers, so he did not open his mouth. Because this section of Scripture speaks of our Savior, we desire today that he be honored and magnified as we live out the truth of what we have just read.
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4: When you think of a lamb, you don't think of something powerful or mighty or strong or all that impressive, do you? For example, if you were the campaign manager of the one running for president, I doubt that your motto would be, "Vote for our man, he is a real lamb." As a leader, a real lamb. And isn't it interesting when they come up with names for cars? You will never see one called a lamb. Think of them. How about the Cadillac Lamb? It just doesn't work, does it? Or a Hummer Lamb is not right. It's not what you'd expect. I even thought about some of the ball team names that come to mind. We have the Lions, don't we? And there's the LSU Tigers. That's another one. And you've got, I hate to say this because I'll get a response. We're the Aggies, and that's another group that we have to put up with. But and the Broncos in Denver, and the Vikings in Minnesota. But you'll never read of the New York Lambs. Just not going to be there. You'll have Giants, but you won't have Lambs. Why? Because it's not very impressive. It's not very significant. Surely the thought of a lamb did not impress the shakers and movers of the first century in the Middle East. I mean, there certainly were some type A individuals who got word of this man who was taking Galilee by storm. I mean, people were being swept into his teaching and they were following him by the thousands. And then word gets back to someone's headquarters and they hear, did you hear that he's known as the lamb? A lamb? You sang the words to the song, and it's my favorite part of the song we sang. Who would have thought that a lamb could rescue the souls of men? But why would the songwriter put that in there? Because you don't think of lambs as rescuing anyone. You rescue lambs. Lambs don't rescue you. Unless, of course, the lamb is the Lamb of God. Now, it was all of this in my mind that led me to open my concordance. Now, there's a word. Concordance. If you're a serious student of the Bible, you need to have in your library a concordance, which is an alphabetical listing of all the words in the Bible and scripture reference providing where they are mentioned. And I got my concordance on my desk and I turned to Lamb and I was amazed how many references there were to this little animal. I mean, you would think it plays a role that no other animal in Scripture plays. In fact, it does. One of the early references to lamb is found in Genesis chapter 22. If you've not yet turned there, please open your Bible to that 22nd chapter. It is a tender, touching story of a father who was told to take the life of his son. We have to pause at that moment and believe what we just heard. Every time I read Genesis 22, I'm taken aback by Abraham's obedience. Look at the command from God, verse 1. It came about after these things that God tested Abraham and said to him, Abraham, and he said, here am I. He said, take now your son, your only son, whom you love, Isaac. Go to the land of Moriah and offer him there as a burnt offering on one of the mountains of which I will tell you. Abraham rose early in the morning and saddled the donkey and took two of his young men with him and Isaac, his son. And he split wood for the burnt offering and arose and went to the place which God had told him. Yes, you read that correctly. Abraham is an aging father. The son is born to the family late in life, and many years have passed since the birth, and Isaac is now a young adult. We know that because he carries the firewood up the mountain for the altar to be built. Look at verse 6. Abraham took the wood of the burnt offering and laid it on Isaac, his son. And he took in his hand the fire and the knife. The two of them walked together. When I was growing up in Sunday school, I remember seeing pictures of Abraham and Isaac. And Isaac was just a little lad. But little boys can't carry firewood, certainly not up the side of a mountain. This is a grown man. Isaac is smart enough to realize that in his hand is that which will be the makings of an altar. In his father's hand is the torch, which will set fire to the altar. So his question makes sense. He says to his father, verse 7, my father. He said, here am I. And he said, behold the fire and the wood. But where is the lamb for the burnt offering? Of course you would wonder. Where's the lamb? Isaac doesn't know the story. Now, Isaac is living it out. Father, we have the wood. We have the torch. We're going to build an altar. Where's the sacrificial lamb? I love Abraham's response. God will provide for himself the lamb for the burnt offering, my son. So the two of them walked on together. You know what is also impressive? There was no wrestling match at the top of the mountain. There was no fight. Not only do we admire the obedience of Abraham, but the submission of Isaac to lie down on the altar, to be bound, and his father to take the knife. He would have cut his throat had God not intervened. So it is with lambs. So it has always been. Thank goodness the Lord intervened and Isaac lived on, but it was a test of Abraham's faith in his God. If you trace the word further, you'll come to Exodus chapter 12. Turn there next. Exodus 12. We've come all the way to the days of Moses and the time in which the Hebrews are living under the authority of the Egyptians. And God is about to lead them into what is known now as the Exodus. And he's preparing them for the departure out of the land. They've lived there for over 400 years. And the Lord now gives them instruction on how to prepare for the departure from the land and to go into and toward the land of promise. Exodus 12:3. These are the Lord's words to Moses. Speak to the congregation of Israel, saying, on the 10th of this month, they are each one to take a lamb for themselves. Look at that. Each family is to take a lamb for themselves, according to their father's household, a lamb for each household. If the household is too small for a lamb, and he and his neighbor nearest to his house are to take one according to the number of persons in them, according to what each man shall eat, you are to divide the lamb. Verse 5, your lamb shall be an unblemished male, a year old. You may take it from the sheep or from the goats. You shall keep it until the 14th day of the same month. Then the whole assembly of the congregation of Israel is to kill it at twilight. That would be the night they would be exiting from the land of Egypt. But you're to keep it there and have it ready. Verse 7, moreover, they shall take some of the blood and put it on the two doorposts, on the lintel of the houses in which they eat it. They shall eat the flesh that same night, roasted with fire. They shall eat it with unleavened bread and bitter herbs. Do not eat any of it raw or boiled at all with water, but rather roasted with fire. Verse 11, now you shall eat it in this manner, with your loins girded, your sandals on your feet, your staff in your hand. You shall eat it in haste. Why? It is the Lord's Passover. You who know the story know that, well, let's read it. Verse 12, I will go through the land of Egypt on that night and will strike down all the firstborn in the land of Egypt, both man and beast, and against all the gods of Egypt I will execute judgment. I am the Lord. The blood shall be a sign for you on the houses. So when the death angel passed over, that's where the word comes from. When the death angel passed over, as the blood was seen, he would leave the house and leave it untouched. But if there was no blood on the door, then the angel would enter and the life of the firstborn would be taken. This was what it took to break the back of Pharaoh. Finally, Pharaoh says to the Israelites, let the people go. He says to Moses, go, be on your way. But the lamb was an essential part of the Exodus strategy. We could look at Leviticus 23 or Exodus 29. In Exodus chapter 29, you will see another reference to lambs. Verse 38 of Exodus 29. Now, this is what you shall offer on the altar: 2 one-year-old lambs each day. 29:38 of Exodus. And do that continuously. And the one lamb you shall offer in the morning, and the other lamb you shall offer at twilight. Verse 42. It shall be a continual burnt offering throughout your generations at the doorway of the tent of meeting before the Lord, where I will meet with you to speak with you. Merrill Tenney, in his work Encyclopedia of the Bible, writes this: the lamb was the principal animal of sacrifice among the Jews, being the offering each morning and each evening in the Mosaic system, and especially on the Sabbath. Also, the lamb was sacrificed on special days of religious significance. Lambs represented innocence and gentleness. To this day, the presence of blood is still seen as significant in the household of the Orthodox Jews. The feasts, the festivals, the holy days, the special days, even the Nazirite vow was to be accompanied with the offering of lambs. And here in Exodus 12, we sort of have the seed plot for the rest of the festivals and feasts of the Jews, as lambs were offered up. Our faith today is, if you will, bloodless. But in those days, there was not a time when there wasn't blood running from the altar of the place of worship. Strange to us, but very familiar to those who would follow in the generations to come. Now, we turn to the New Testament, Mark chapter 14, and we come across yet another reference to the lamb. Mark 14, beginning at verse 12. On the first day of unleavened bread, when the Passover lamb was being sacrificed, his disciples said to him — the him, of course, would be Jesus — "Where do you want us to go and prepare for you to eat the Passover?" Verse 16, the disciples went out, came to the city, found it just as he had told them, and they prepared the Passover. These are all grown men. Throughout their childhood and teenage years, young adult years, to the very age they are, they have been familiar with the Passover meal. They knew how to prepare it. They knew the ingredients. They knew the way to fix the lamb so that it would be appropriate for the Passover meal. And they told the Lord himself, "We'll go and prepare it," completely familiar with it. And it answers back to what we just read in Exodus 12. Just a couple more. 1 Corinthians 5, beginning at verse 6. 1 Corinthians 5, verse 6. Paul is writing the people of Corinth, and he's urging them to clean up their lives. They were a people who danced near the edge of disobedience. They were what we might call a fast culture. And because of that, Paul had to rein them in. And one of the ways of doing it was to remind them of the importance of getting rid of the leaven. In the scriptural days, leaven was a symbol. It was a word representing sin. Look at how Paul uses it in 1 Corinthians 5, verse 6. "Your boasting is not good." They'd been boasting about how full of grace they were, when in fact it was license. He said, "That's not good. Do you not know that a little leaven leavens the whole lump of dough? Do you not realize that when you put just a little leaven, the dough will all rise? It's not just a little part of it." And it's a picture of sin. A little bit of sin and the life is contaminated. It was illustrated to me at one time, a pin and a balloon. How many pins does it take to burst a balloon? One pin and the whole balloon bursts. The presence of sin and the life is on its way to becoming shattered. So he says, clean up your life. A little bit of leaven leavens the whole lump. When I was taking Greek from Dr. Stan Toussaint years ago in my days at seminary, he told a funny story of one of his students earlier than when I was a student of his. He said, the student could not get that translated. The little leaven leavens the whole lump of dough. And he said he finally, in an exasperated moment, simply said, well, a little dab will do you. That seemed to say it for him. That's true with sin, just a little dab, and it's amazing what it does. So a thought, reap an act. So an act, reap a habit. So a habit, reap your character. So your character, reap your destiny. That's Paul's concern here. And so he now turns to the picture of Christ the Lamb, Christ the Passover. Verse 7, clean out the old leaven so that you may be a new lump. Just as you are, in fact, unleavened, meaning in your position, you are as righteous as the Son of God is righteous. So in your life, you must be as well. For Christ, here it is, Christ, our Passover, has also been sacrificed. Isn't that a marvelous statement? We no longer come to an altar and slice the throat of an animal and the blood pours out, as happened day after day after day on Jewish altars. We come to our Savior, who is our Passover, and in Him forgiveness is found. In Him alone there is purpose and reason to go on with our lives. The Christ, our Passover, has been sacrificed. Let me add this. He never needs to be sacrificed again. It is called a finished work. Christ said while hanging on the cross, tetelestai, the very word he used, it has been finished, it has been completed, it is done, paid for, paid in full. At that moment, the Lamb of God took care of that which had forever plagued humanity. Past, present, and future, the sins of humanity taken care of. Now, this isn't an afterthought with God. This is part of the plan since the foundations of the world. In fact, Isaiah chapter 53 prophesied of it way back 700 years B.C. Isaiah writes of the Lamb who was to be slaughtered, picturing the coming Messiah. So Isaiah is looking ahead 700 years or so for the coming of Messiah. Verse 3 of Isaiah 53, he was despised and forsaken of men, a man of sorrows, and acquainted with grief, and like one from whom men hide their face, he was despised, and we did not esteem him. It's a picture of shunning. But look at verse 5. He was pierced through for our transgressions, crushed for our iniquities. The chastening for our well-being fell on him, and by his scourging we are healed.
3: Seven 700 years before it happened, Isaiah saw it coming. A Messiah who would be despised, rejected, crushed, not for his own sins, but for ours, pierced for our transgressions, wounded for our iniquities. The weight of that prophecy is simply staggering. Chuck titled today's message, The Lamb That Was Slaughtered, and this is Insight for Living. And while Chuck is aging, his passion for proclaiming the good news is not fading, but indeed growing stronger. Chuck.
4: I've never been good at pretending. The calendar doesn't lie. I'm in my 90s now. Friend, I look at this world, the chaos, the sorrow, the anger, the pain, and I don't see a world that needs better arguments. I see a world that needs what we have, the message that God has stepped into our mess and offered redemption to every last soul who will believe. That's the gospel, and it's just as powerful today as it was 2,000 years ago. 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
3: 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And thank you for responding to Jack Swindoll today. 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I'm Clayton Bjellin, urging you to join us again when Chuck Swindoll presents Critical Context for the Sacrificial Lamb tomorrow on Insight for Living.

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3: One thing you should do in marriage is definitely to listen. Everybody kind of knows that.
4: Don't hesitate to tell your husband what you truly need.
5: Do have lots of laughter together, and don't expect your spouse to change.
6: Don't fight when you're hungry. Don't fight when you're tired. And do buy each other chocolate.
7: I like that one.
8: What do you think? I mean, there are some good do's and don'ts there, and every marriage can benefit from some insights. How well are you doing? I'm John Fuller, and this is Focus on the Family with Jim Daly. And today we're going to be examining different habits that you can cultivate that will either help or hurt your relationship with your spouse. And thanks for joining us.
7: You know, John, Gene and I have been married like almost 40 years. So probably 20 years ago, I think is a safe guess, I remember something that's going to make every husband shiver right now. I said to Gene, hey, on a scale of 1 to 10, how's our marriage doing? And she goes, well, what do you think it is? And I said, I think it's like a 9. And she goes, yeah, I think it's more like a 3. And I went, what? Ooh. You know, because I think husbands are, you know, this is often where we're at. We think it's going splendidly. And our wives are not thinking it's going so splendidly. I'm sure the shoe can be on the other foot. And today we want to talk with our guest about doing those things that hopefully get you to a 10. And when you're asked, both are a 10. Wouldn't that be wonderful?
8: That would be nice.
7: I think I may have moved up to a 7 or 8. So I'm feeling like I'm doing better, but I better ask Jean again.
8: I think we've got her on the line, Jim.
7: Yeah, right. Hang the phone up.
8: Yeah.
7: No, it's a good question.
8: Yeah,
7: though.
8: It is. And we've got a great guest here to talk about marriage and being stronger as a couple, Dr. Randy Schrader is here. He's an author, speaker, and licensed marriage and family therapist. And he and his wife, Ginny, are celebrating 50 years. How awesome is that?
7: That's great.
8: He's written a landmark book that we keep coming back to,
7: yeah,
8: Jim.
7: It's the book that keeps on giving.
8: There's so much to mine here. It's called Simple Habits for Marital Happiness, Practical Skills and Tools that Build a Strong and Satisfying Relationship.
7: Randy, welcome back to Focus.
9: It is great to be with you. I am so grateful for you two and Focus on the Family, strengthening marriages and helping families.
7: We're doing it every day. Let me ask you, and this is a really important place to start, forgiveness and that linkage with happiness. Why is forgiveness such an ingredient into a happy marriage?
9: Well, we think about forgiveness, we immediately think about Jesus and the fact that he died for the sins of the world, our sins, and it's through forgiveness the three of us and all your listeners get to walk into heaven to be with Jesus for eternal life one day.
7: Yeah, that's good, Randy, but you don't know my husband. He ain't no Jesus. Right? That's what I think some wives would say.
9: Well, and that's why forgiveness is the glue. And in fact, the Bible has 125 references to the importance of forgiveness for interpersonal relationships. And so without forgiveness, I always say it's almost impossible to have lifelong happiness in a marriage relationship.
7: Yeah. Let me make sure the listeners and viewers understand this, because I've met people that say, oh, yeah, I've forgiven him or I've forgiven her, but you can tell it hasn't happened. You know, it's just even in the tone of the person's voice, it doesn't sound like it was real. Speak to that delusion, if I could call it that, where a person, especially a spouse in a marriage, says, yeah, I forgave her, What does it mean to really, truly forgive somebody?
9: Great question, Jim. Forgiveness is a process. And I always kind of remember three big words besides process. It's a gift and a promise. God, for the sake of Jesus Christ, gives us the gift of forgiveness. Likewise, the greatest gift a husband and wife can give to each other is forgiveness. It can be hard for all of us to forgive others. And I, when Jenny has needs to forgive me, I need to forgive her. We may think, gosh, you know, that's going to be hard to do. Yet, God gave me the gift. I need to give my spouse the gift. And then it's a promise not to be bring up the forgiven wrong once it has been forgiven. At God, the Bible tells us, I will remember your sins no more. God forgives and forgets. As humans, all we do is forgive. We're still going to remember, but we promise not to bring it up to our spouse again. And then it's a process. With some deep hurts, maybe every day I've had hundreds or over 1,000 spouses tell me every morning, Dr. Schrader, I say out loud, with God's help, I'm working at forgiving my spouse for that particular deep hurt.
7: So start your day with that thought in mind. That's a good place to aim for in terms of that forgiveness, but what are the dangers of allowing unforgiveness? I think you used in the book a golf analogy, which quickly got my attention, but how do we deal with that unforgiveness?
9: Well, and forgiveness can be like, I say in my book, divots on a golf course. The polite thing to do when there are divots is to replace the divot or replace the divot with grass seed so that the grass grows back. If the divots are not repaired, the golf course is going to become barren. Likewise, if forgiveness hurts are not replaced, with forgiveness, then a marriage can become barren and continue to hurt.
7: For the non-golfer, that divot is someone like me who hits more dirt than ball, and then it puts this big chunk of earth, it displaces it, and you have to repair it, which you should. Yes. But that's the point you're making.
9: Yes, sir.
7: Come back and repair the divot.
9: Yes, I like that.
7: You know, another analogy you have is, it's a little bit on the gross side. I was thinking, was this eighth grade? I may have said this, but you say unforgiveness is a lot like eating off dirty dishes.
9: Yes. Good. Well, if the three of us tonight had spaghetti, and then we don't wash those plates, we set them on the kitchen counter, tomorrow night we have barbecue chicken on those same plates we had spaghetti, but we don't wash them, set them on the kitchen counter. Eventually, we're going to get food poisoning. And likewise, a marriage can become poison when the plates aren't washed and clean. And that's what forgiveness does. Forgiveness washes those plates. You know, I could tell a little story that would help with apologizing, forgiving. My PhD doctoral dissertation was actually on the benefits of apologizing and forgiving for a marriage. And I went through the whole Bible, read numerous books, numerous articles, and I wrote 350 pages on apologizing and forgiving and the benefits for a marriage. I had pastors refer struggling couples to me who wanted to strengthen their marriage, and many of them were on the verge of divorce. There had been adultery. And before I take couples through a process and explaining, apologizing, forgiving in detail, and I had them assess their marriage. And the best marriage was a C of those couples that came in. So most, there were marriages that graded themselves F, some D, some C. Once they learned the apologizing, forgiving process, and I also had them apologize to each other and then forgive each other. With I forgive you, or with God's help, I'll work at forgiving you. It was amazing that when they assessed themselves after learning how to apologize, how to forgive, and all the little details about forgiveness that we don't really have time to talk about today, the marriages that were F went to C. The marriages that were D went to B, and the marriages that were C went to A.
7: Yeah.
9: Just absolutely amazing how we're going to spend eternal life in heaven because of forgiveness.
7: You know, what's so puzzling for us as human beings, I think, just for Gene and I, I'll just talk about our own experience. Why live there? why not try to have a better marriage, have a healthier, happier marriage? I mean, you're going to live together, you know, if you don't have an accident of some sort, you're going to be together 60 plus years if you married at 22, 23, right? So you think about that, it's almost insanity that you'd prefer to live in marriage mire than actually improve it and have a good time, especially as Christians. And that's, but these are the elements that you need. Another illustration that you have in the book is the marriage mirror. Now, I don't know about you, I just went, ooh, the marriage mirror. What is it, and how do you see yourself in that?
9: That is a great question as well, Jim, and we need to be able to identify when we create hurts and disappointments in our marriage relationships and look in the mirror. It's just like we look in a mirror to see, you know, what needs to be improved on our appearance before we go out. And likewise, it's good to look in the marriage mirror to see, you know, how we may have hurt our spouse's feelings. Could be intentionally, could be unintentionally. I'd say most of the time as we grow as spouses, there's a lot of unintentional hurts, and yet still that's a hurt, and that needs to be apologized for and forgiven. And so that marriage mirror is important. And I have often asked thousands of times spouses, what would you like about being married to yourself? And then a follow-up question, what would you dislike about being married to yourself? And that's a good question for the three of us. I mean, you guys are marriage experts. I'm a marriage expert. I need to ask that question, two questions, to continue my walk in becoming better and better in every way as a Christian spouse.
7: Man, years ago, Jean and I, we were having an argument about something, and she said, you know, I love you. I don't like you right now. And I said, how could you not like me? She goes, yeah, that's the problem. So I think my mirror might be a little clouded at times, but I'm sorry, Jean. So, but, you know, it's so fun. You and Jenny, likewise, in the book, you talk about times that you were not in sync or doing well, and that you had to navigate with her kind of emotional hurts and forgiveness in your own marriage. Has forgiveness ever been that kind of struggle for you?
9: Well, I think it is for all of us because we're all imperfect, flawed sinners, and it can be a challenge. There are different rituals that I, healing rituals I call them, that I ask couples to go through once they have forgiven. You know, I'll suggest that they intentionally pray for their spouse's mental well-being, emotional well-being, physical well-being for 7 consecutive days. Yeah. I take them through what I call a Jesus exercise, where couples take a trip across the Atlantic Ocean in their mind, go below the cross of Jesus, picture Jesus, crown of thorns on his head, dying for the sins of the world and that spouse's sins, and then picture their spouse standing right there across from them at the cross of Jesus. And the spouse says, I'm sorry I hurt you by being unfaithful or saying ABC. And they always ask the humility part, and the most important part in the forgiveness process is, will you please forgive me? And then they ask, will you please forgive me? And then the spouse who needs to forgive, who's been betrayed, would say, I forgive you, or with God's help, I'll work at forgiving you. And they do that 7 times. Picture their spouse saying, I'm sorry I hurt you by, will you please forgive me? And they say, I forgive you, with God's help, I'll work at forgiving you. I'll never forget, I had a nurse whose husband was a doctor, but he had been unfaithful to his wife. And I remember her saying to me, she said, Dr. Schrader, I'm a nurse, blood doesn't bother me. She said, but what I did is pictured myself filled with sin, and then I pictured myself touching the cross of Jesus, and a drop of blood from his forehead where the crown of thorns was on his head came down and hit my hand and turned me righteous and holy. So I need forgiveness, just like my husband. And then I pictured my husband saying to me, I'm so sorry I hurt you by being unfaithful. Will you please forgive me? And I said, sometimes it's going to need to be. With God's help, I'm working at forgiving you. Again, it's a process. And she said, that helps me so much. And I've had hundreds, maybe over 1,000 spouses say every morning in the shower, they picture that Jesus exercise and may not do it 7 times, but they'll say out loud in the shower every morning, with God's help, I'm working at forgiving my spouse.
10: Yeah.
9: So that process goes and they don't bring it up to their spouse's memory.
7: And I would think that changes that spouse's heart.
9: Oh, that's softens the heart tremendously.
7: That's what it's doing.
9: Softens the heart.
7: You know, one of the things I want to be, I guess, gentle here, because we've used that example of unfaithfulness and forgiving that person. That's perhaps the deepest wound that you can have in a marriage.
9: Yes.
7: And I'm sure some people listening or watching have heard that. And, you know, that is the one thing that the Lord says that can dissolve a marriage. What's been your experience working with people that have had that situation and the outcome if they can hold together and be in love again?
9: Terrific question again. And I thank God that it came up, because I have seen hundreds and hundreds of couples where there's been adultery restore their relationships and have better marriages after the adultery.
7: It's kind of like now, everything's out there, and the wounds and sin are just out in front now. There's nothing, I'm not hiding anything.
9: Exactly. Secrets hurt relationships, yeah. And yet they need knowledge in the seven major areas of a marriage, and that's what I cover in Simple Habits for Marital Happiness. They need that logical knowledge. They need the practical phrases, positive actions, specific guidelines, and then they restore their relationship. Now, to rebuild trust is a process, but it happens. And I always have the betrayed spouse make a list of actions and make a list of phrases that will rebuild trust. Again, hundreds of spouses, the betrayer will say every morning to the betrayed spouse, "I am committed to you today. And also, I will be faithful to you today." And that begins to rebuild the trust process. And there's actions, you know, that if they're not going to be home on time, they text and say, "Hey, I'm going to be 15 minutes late." So it doesn't hurt the trust. And yeah, in answer to your question, couples restore their relationship.
7: Randy, let me ask you this. We've laid out the case for forgiveness, obviously, but we're still human. And our flesh works against the spirit in us as Christians.
9: Sure.
7: So why specifically with Christians do we struggle so much with forgiveness? And again, it doesn't have to be in the context of unfaithfulness, but anything along that continuum where somebody has hurt us, where our spouse has hurt us, why do we struggle with that forgiveness, knowing that that's what the Lord would want from us?
9: Well, it's just human to have a hard time saying those words. And the other thing I think is so important is to use the forgive word and to say, "I forgive you," or, "With God's help, I'll work at forgiving you," and not say, "That's okay, no problem, I'm over it." To say, "I forgive you," or, "With God's help, I'll work at forgiving you," seals the forgiveness process and makes it easier to move forward in a marriage relationship.
8: Yeah. You know, I mentioned, Randy, the process part of this conversation, and you liken a good marriage to baking a good apple pie together.
7: Wow, got my attention.
8: So what's that about?
9: Well, it takes two healthy spouses to make a healthy Christian marriage. And so personal issues can hurt a marriage relationship, like a high control spouse or abuse or verbal abuse or addictions. And so in a healthy marriage, both spouses add healthy ingredients to that good-tasting apple pie.
7: Yeah.
9: If either spouse is a vinegar spouse and throws in vinegar into that apple pie, of course, it's going to taste not good, horrible. And so the spouse with the personal issues would need to really work hard to make sure that they improve on whatever that personal issue is so that apple pie tastes delicious and they got healthy ingredients, both of them, going into the apple pie.
7: You kind of caught me with the apple pie analogy because I'm thinking of the shopping list. So do we sit together and create the shopping list and then we scratch out the vinegar? And who creates the shopping list? I mean, you know what I'm saying? Like, if I were to create the apple pie for your shopping list, it would be control. Yeah. It would be, worry, complaining. That's not a good apple pie, dear. Let's get apples. So I want love. I want affection. I want affirmation. I mean, I'm just playing with that.
9: Like, yeah, no, I, and that's a good question. And logical knowledge can help with that. And that's why in Simple Habits for Marital Happiness, I look at seven major areas of the marriage relationship. And those habits point out, like you just said, control issues, or a spouse that's critical all the time, and other personal issues that can hurt a marriage relationship. So, yeah, you're correct. Couples need to be able to see what are healthy behaviors.
7: That
9: what
7: can
9: are
7: be
9: healthy
7: pretty delicate.
9: Words.
7: That's yeah. pretty delicate, well, that,
8: the accountability part is what I'm kind of caught on here, Randy. What does the conversation look like? Did you know that your vinegar...
7: Let me take a guess.
8: Yeah.
7: Work on your own shopping list would probably be the safest way to do that, rather than list those shopping ingredients for your spouse.
9: What I ask couples to do, and I have 90 powerful habits in my Christian marriage book, I'll ask couples to pick one habit a week that would strengthen their marriage relationship. So let's, you know, it could be just, you know, a positive, I want more compliments. And so I've got the appreciation vitamin, I call it, and they would read that one. And another spouse says, you know, you're criticizing me almost daily. Mm. And so there's another habit they can go and look at that. And so then they can lovingly, I say do it lovingly, read an effective habit every week that will strengthen their marriage relationship and help them come together. And that's a nice way of kind of pointing out, this is bothering me. And will you please work on this to become a healthier Christian partner?
7: You know, another biblical, it seems a biblical reference would be the garden. You know, when things went down, they blamed each other, they hid from God. And I think I want to concentrate on that hiding component. I think as men, I think husbands tend to hide emotionally. We're not as open and honest. I'm sure the shoe can be on the other foot. And if you're in that relationship, I get it. I'm not trying to say it doesn't exist. But where one of the spouses tends to not be forthright, maybe because they don't want to get in trouble.
9: Outstanding point, and so important to talk about secrets hurting a relationship. There are no secrets because God sees everything, and we need to keep that in mind, that God's observing our behaviors, our words, and that puts us on our best Christian behavior. And one of the things I always suggest to couples is that if any activity needs to be secret, it's not a healthy endeavor, especially financial secrets. And I can think of, in terms of financial secrets, a medical doctor one time, I'll never forget it, helping he and his wife, he bought an apartment building, and in counseling said, you know, I just forgot to tell you I was going to make that purchase. That's not a little purchase. But yeah, we didn't know. The two big ones I would say are no financial secrets, no technology secrets. And I think it's couples need to be careful, but be comfortable, you know, letting each other see each other's email accounts, see the cell phones, to avoid secrets.
7: In fact, John, do you have an example of that?
8: You know, I do, Jim. I mean, just honestly, yes, there was a time when...
7: I didn't mean to put you on the spot.
8: No, but I appreciate that, because I think sometimes viewers and listeners think we have our act together, and I had some secrets. I had some technology secrets, and it is so wonderful to not have those secrets anymore. I remember Dr. Archibald Hart talking about when we expose secrets to the light, we rob them of their power.
7: Wow, that's good.
8: And so that really has resonated with me, and I've seen that in my own life. Just what a beautiful thing to have no secrets, to be known and loved and accepted. I'm not saying I'm perfect on this, but
7: it's
8: pretty revolutionary.
7: Thank you. That's great.
9: Yeah, that is great.
7: Yeah. Well, Dr. Schrader, this has been a great session for John and I to be with you and for you to straighten out some of our foibles in marriage. But no,
9: these
7: are
9: reminders for me as well. Yeah. We're all imperfect.
7: Yeah. Gene and Dina are going to listen to this. We're had, you know.
8: And that's okay.
7: She's going to say, I heard you on the broadcast the other day. It was so refreshing that you actually knew some of your weaknesses. No, I mean, it's fun. And we have a great relationship. But this has been really good stuff. Every time you're on the program, Randy, people respond so positively. You just have a great way of blending biblical truth with human reality and then putting it into day-to-day practice, which is awesome for a counselor. It's kind of the gift you need, right?
9: Well, I'm grateful for this opportunity, and I pray that by God's grace, many marriages will be improved and strengthened through these powerful habits.
7: Yeah. Mm-hmm. We're going to pick up next time with CPR, which is obviously, you know, what you do to a heart that is not functioning, but your CPR is a little different. Just tease us with what your CPR is.
9: Well, we'll talk about how to be respectful even with those relationships that can be difficult.
7: So mm-hmm. Civil,
9: polite, and respectful.
7: Yeah, there you go. Your CPR in marriage. So revive the marriage heart and join us again next time when we pick the conversation up right there. Thanks for being with us, Randy.
9: My honor again. Thanks for having me.
8: And that's how day one of a two-part program with Dr. Randy Schrader came to a close. Love his energy and love his insights, and get his book so you can go deeper and really make some fine-tuned adjustments to your relationship. Again, the title, Simple Habits for Marital Happiness, and it's available at most bookstores or online retailers. Thanks for listening to Focus on the Family with Jim Daly. I'm John Fuller.
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1: In this bulletin, a security pact sealed with Vanuatu and Wimbledon underway. With the details, I'm Tracy Weir. Australia and Vanuatu have signed a $500 million security treaty following months of negotiations. Is Nelson Scott.
2: Last year, the Prime Minister flew to Port Vila to sign a security pact, only for it to fall apart on the day of his arrival. 10 months later, Anthony Albanese has inked a watered-down version of the Nakamal Agreement alongside his Vanuatu counterpart in Canberra. The treaty cements Australia as the Pacific nation's primary policing partner and bans foreign defence bases in the country amid an ongoing battle for influence with China. Mr. Albanese claims it will make the Pacific safer.
3: We want a resilient, sovereign and connected region.
2: Vanuatu PM Jotham Napat says the deal deepens an already strong bond.
4: To strengthen the partnership between our two countries.
2: Australia is expected to sign a similar agreement with Fiji next month.
1: Nelson Scott. An extension of the fuel tax reduction has passed through federal parliament overnight. The excise will be lowered by 16 cents for each litre of petrol and diesel until August the 2nd. The road user charge for heavy vehicles will also come down over the same period. The survivor of the Bondi terrorist attack has told an inquiry he received an influx of social media hate and AI manipulation after the shooting. Asen Ostrovsky has told the Royal Commission into Anti-Semitism photos of his injuries shared on X prompted offensive comments and manipulated images. A Russian couple accused of spying on Australian defence systems have had their charges upgraded in a Brisbane court. The couple were arrested in 2024 following allegations they sent information back to the Kremlin. The pair were initially charged with preparing for an espionage offence, but are now charged with conspiracy to commit espionage. If found guilty, they could face 25 years or life behind bars. In sport, Wimbledon is underway for 2026. So far, one Australian has played, but it didn't go Alexander Vukic's way.
5: Alexander Vukic played a tight first set with American Jenson Brooksby, but then the Australian started to struggle physically with his left leg.

0: and the physios were called to the court and spent a fair bit of time on him. Vukic continued playing, but was then overwhelmed 7-6, 6-1, 6-1. Fourth seed Jessica Pegula won in straight sets, as did Spanish teen Rafael Jordá.
1: Craig Gabriel. In the NRL, the Maroons have brought back Patrick Carrigan, Jeremiah Nanai and Corey Horsburgh into their squad for next week's State of Origin decider, while Bradman Best, Stephen Crichton and Liam Martin have been recalled for New South Wales, and Dolphins fly Jack Bostock will make his debut on the wing in Origin Game 3. And in AFL, scans have shown Swans forward Joel Amati has suffered a partial tear of his Achilles tendon, sidelining him for 10 weeks. That's the latest news in sport. I'm Tracy Weir.
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4: A new University of Tasmania report has found low pay and heavy workloads are driving criminal lawyers out of the profession. More than 365,000 illicit cigarettes have been seized from four Tasmanian freight facilities in a national crackdown. And Tasmania will have 50 fewer councillors after the October elections, after a major local government reform bill passed the state's upper house. For more of the latest and to be notified when news breaks in your area, download the free Pulse Tasmania app today.
2: Pulse Tasmania. News that's Tassie as.
5: Now for the good news from 1 Corinthians chapter 10, and Paul is talking about the freedoms that we have in Christ. And he said, I have the right to do anything, you say, but not everything is beneficial. I have the right to do anything, but not everything is constructive. No one should seek their own good, but the good of others.
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5: Good morning, Scotty with you on Ultra 96.5, bright and early for this final day of our on-air on-purpose appeal. That's pretty exciting. So it's the final day of the appeal, and I'll give you a tally update after 7. We've had some donations come in overnight, so I'll give you a tally update after 7 this morning. But I can tell you that, I don't know, like we're still a fair way away from 160,000, but I don't know. I just get a sense that we're going to go very close by the end of the day. The last day normally takes off and goes a little bit crazy, because if you're anything like me, it's like last minute. I'm like, oh yeah, that's right. Haven't made that donation just yet. So if you've been considering it, now's the time. It's the final day of the on-air on-purpose appeal. And if you're wondering why we're asking for money, and a lot of people had so many first-time givers this appeal, which is great. Love that so much. But the reason why is because we're a listener-supported radio station. We're a local community radio station here in Hobart, and our heart is to bring hope to Hobart, and that's in our DNA, and so that's what we're all about, bring hope, and particularly, of course, the hope of Jesus, which is the only hope that's not going to fade away, it's not going to spoil, it's not gonna break, it's the rock, and so that's what we want to bring to Hobart. And we love that. That, of course, takes many forms. And so it could mean hope for your marriage. It could mean hope for going to school that day. Maybe you're being bullied. And so this radio station will give you a bit of hope for that. Or maybe it's hope in parenting children. we kind of come into the other end of having children at home. We've still got a few children at home of our 5, but they're all older now. Youngest is 17. So we kind of feel like we're kind of coming out of that young children stage, and we're now into that kind of, becoming more of a friendship stage, which is really nice, really nice. It's a funny transition. But look, in all those different times of life, whether they're good or tough, we want to be here and bring that hope for you. So that's what we're asking you to donate into. 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Okay, looking at our forecast for today, it looks like a couple of showers around the place, top of 15 degrees. Tomorrow, partly cloudy, 15. And Thursday, showers and 16 expected. 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

Peter Furler, it's a matter of faith. He was the former lead singer of the Newsboys. He started off the Newsboys early on, and he wasn't the lead singer. Peter James was John James. Peter James? John James. Peter James, Hobart guy. One of my good friends too, but John James. Anyway, Mr. James, we'll call him that. He was the lead singer, and then he left, and Peter was promoted to become lead singer of the Newsboys. And that's one of his solo songs, that one from 2012 called Matter of Faith. Love the comments we're getting through as part of our appeal this year. It's just beautiful. Susan said yesterday, this made my day. She said, "Hi, Ultra 106.5. I'm not a Christian, but I listen to your radio station. The music is uplifting and great. The inspiring stories of hope and asking your listeners to think about the deeper purposes of life is so important. I'm grateful for the interviews by Scott and his team. Thank you for being a positive force in our community. Cheers, Susan." How good is that? Love that, Susan. And I love it that you're basically reflecting to us what our heart is as a radio station, and that is to be inspiring, to get people to think about those deeper things in life, and to be a real positive force on our community as well. So thank you so much. You've basically reflected everything that we want to bring to our community as a radio station. And those deeper purposes, of course, I think we all go through. I mean, I remember when I was 16 years old and I wasn't yet a Christian and didn't grow up in a Christian family. But I remember in laying in bed of a night time just going, there's got to be more to life. I feel like there's more, you know, than just living and dying and that's it. You know, like I feel like there's more. The Bible talks about how God's placed eternity on our hearts. And so, look, I think most people would have those thoughts every now and then. What is there? What's life all about? Where do we go when life ends? And so as a radio station, we love being able to provide some of those answers. And we think, of course, the best source of that is the Bible. We love that. Thank you, Susan. And that's our heart as a radio station, but really appreciate it. And look, you're part of our family. You know, you don't have to be a Christian to be part of the family. We love it that you're tuned in and you're listening. You're part of the broader Ultra 106.5 family. 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

0: Hi, this is Paul Morrison. The value of Christian radio to me is that it has become somewhat of a moral custodian and a bit of a north compass for our community. You know, there's so much negativity in the media. There's so much fear that gets broadcast across the airways of death and crime and things that would cause us to have such a negative output. But the truth is, underneath all of this, there is a message of hope that despite how broken the world is, it doesn't take much to look around and see the things that have gone wrong. But we have a message of hope and a message of love that there is a Savior who has dealt with all that brokenness and has promised us a life in Him. And the beauty of Christian radio is that through songs, people can connect when they're feeling down, when they're feeling lonely, when they're feeling disconnected. They can listen to great music that is uplifting and reminds them of who they are and reminds them of the promises they have in God. And our Christian radio also allows us to talk to people, engage with the community with things that matter. Like I said, moral issues, you know, that we could be custodians of values and hope that come essentially from the Judeo-Christian ethic, which our whole society is built on. 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
1: In stories making news, a prominent business leader has called for dedicated police to protect Jewish Australians and a national service for young people. The Australian reports Stephen Lowy told the Royal Commission into Anti-Semitism and Social Cohesion that Jewish Australians had long been marginalised, but the targeted hatred toward them had become more dangerous and widespread. Australia and Vanuatu have signed a $500 million security treaty following months of negotiations. Last year, the Prime Minister flew to Port Vila to sign a security pact, but it fell apart on the day of his arrival. An extension of the fuel tax reduction has passed through Federal Parliament. The excise will be lowered by 16 cents for each litre of petrol and diesel until August 2nd. To sport, and in AFL, St Kilda's Tom De Koning is expected to spend at least a month on the sidelines. He's recovering from the punctured lung and two fractured ribs he sustained in the loss to the Western Bulldogs before the bye. That's the news and sport headlines. More details soon.
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4: 29 minutes away from 7 o'clock. It's currently 10 degrees in Hobart. Top of 14 today. A couple of showers around the place. 10 degrees, not bad for this time of year, considering what we had yesterday anyway. And then tomorrow, partly cloudy in 15. Thursday, showers and 16 degrees. Now, today, it's matched. 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
5: Yeah!

0: I've observed some couples at a table in a restaurant, and they are obviously excited about being together. There's plenty of conversation, shared laughter, and looking into each other's eyes. They're enjoying each other and the moment. On another table, there's a couple who are just quietly eating. They hardly look at each other, there are a few words exchanged, and no real sense of enjoyment. The first couple are most likely to be early in their relationship. There's lots to learn, explore in each other, and there's the excitement. The latter couple have probably been married for years, and so there's nothing new to get excited about. What we often long for is the easy conversation, shared laughter, the looking into each other's eyes. So how can people who've been married for years have just a little of that experience? What may help is both choosing to think and behave romantically, dressing for the occasion, planning to gaze into your partner's eyes, going to a special place, talking about topics that are often missed in day-to-day conversation. All this will assist in creating romance and a special moment. This is relationship psychotherapist Anne Skelton.
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This is Ultra 26.5. It's the final day of the On Air On Purpose appeal. 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Currently, $93,613. 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It's matched today. 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

0: Eagle Eye Cherian saved tonight. It's the final day of the On Air On Purpose appeal. And you're talking what? You're talking 12, 13, 16 hours left, under 16 hours left to reach our target of $160,000. Thanks so much to Elliot. Thank you, Elliot. Also, Susan, Virginia, Matthew, Roger, Fiona, Nicole, Lee, Rose, Matthew, many, many others. And Lee just said simply, I just enjoy listening. I love that, Lee. Thank you so much for your donation as well. And Susan said, hi, Ultra 106.5. I'm not a Christian, but listen to your radio station. The music is uplifting and great. The inspiring stories of hope and asking your listeners to think about the deeper purposes of life is so important. I'm so grateful for the interviews by Scott and his team. Thank you for being a positive force in our community. I love that, Susan. Thanks for being part of the Alt 26.5 family, and I really appreciate your donation too. So it's all matched at the moment. So what that means is if you make a donation of $100, then our really generous supporter will also make a donation of $100, and $200 will be added to the tally. If you make a donation of $1,000, then $2,000 will be added to the tally. Pretty cool. It's a final day, so that's perfect timing. 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
1: In this bulletin, state and federal police appealing for help and on-field action from the World Cup. With more, I'm Tracy Weir. State and federal authorities are appealing for help to identify the author of more than 100 letters threatening high-profile people, including politicians, religious groups and other community leaders. The letters have been sent over the past 11 years and investigators are hopeful distinctive handwriting features could help them track down the culprit. The author refers to himself as Scorpio or Bullet and police believe he is a Caucasian man in his 60s. The federal government's Climate Change Authority chairman has reportedly used taxpayer money to advance the interests of a private firm he works for while in Brazil on government business. Alex Riddell explains.
2: Matt Keane has been accused of using a taxpayer-funded trip to a United Nations at Climate Summit in Brazil last year to also promote the interests of his private employer. News Corp reports Mr. Keane used the trip to appear on a panel hosted by Wallamai Capital, the climate investment firm that employs him as its head of fundraising. The federal coalition has called it an unacceptable conflict of interest, Shadow Energy Minister Dan Tehan calling

0: for Mr. Keane to quit either one or both of the positions.
1: Alex Riddell with that report. Legislation has been introduced to increase penalties for tech companies that breach the social media ban. The federal government is seeking to double the fines for organisations that defy the laws to $99 million. The changes would also give the eSafety Commissioner greater powers to compel information from tech giants. Communications Minister Annika Wells says Labor is committed to ensuring companies play by the rules.
2: My message to big tech is this: we are not stopping. Every effort you make to frustrate these laws will be met with our efforts to make these laws work.
1: Research shows that 4 in 5 under 16s in Australia are still using social media. Donald Trump says US and Iranian officials will meet in Qatar tomorrow to discuss their peace agreement. The president's announcement follows claims from the US officials that both sides have agreed to stand down for now after strikes over the weekend. Tehran has not confirmed if the talks will take place. To sport, and at the FIFA World Cup, Brazil has snatched a 2-1 victory over Japan this morning to move into the round of 16. Gabriel Martinelli scoring the match winner in the 95th minute, as heard on SBS.
3: Guimarães, pass through, what a ball, Martinelli! Brazil are heading through to the round of 16.
1: And the match between Germany and Paraguay is now underway. In the NRL, Maroons coach Billy Slater says he won't sign another contract with Queensland once this Origin series wraps up, meaning his future in the role will go ahead on a handshake deal. That's the latest news and sport. I'm Tracy Weir.
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6: A Launceston woman has been jailed for 2.5 years after carjacking a young driver and driving dangerously through the city. A petition to save the James Boggs Brewery in Launceston from closure has gathered more than 2,700 signatures so far. And the Devonport Bulls Rugby Club will host a charity round this Saturday to support former player Luke Spring, who is facing a motor neurone disease diagnosis. 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
7: 6 minutes after 7, good morning. This is Ultra 65 weather today. It's currently 10 degrees, a bit better than yesterday. Yesterday, the same time, was about 3, I think, so we'll take 10. Top of 14 today, some showers around the place, and then tomorrow, partly cloudy, 15, and Thursday, showers and 16. Never going to believe who's popped into the studios this morning. It's our former CEO. I say former, but you still hang around the place. Peter Krause, morning.
10: Good morning, Scotty. 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
7: How you doing?
10: This time of morning, I'm still trying to figure it out, Scott.
7: Well, you're waking up slowly. But I wanted you to come in this morning because you have so many stories of people that have come in, and you still have such a heart for the radio station, and you see all the good things that happen and the way that God really uses this radio station to bless our community in so many ways. And right now, it's matching. 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
10: Look, with matching, we've got some great donors out there who have got businesses who have been able to afford to put in a little bit extra and match dollar for dollar whatever anyone else puts in. They've got a real heart for the station. I've been out seeing them, telling them some of the stories of what the station's done over the years and over the last year, and they've gone, yes, we're prepared to match dollar for dollar whatever comes in. Yeah.
7: Yeah, it's amazing. So that's an opportunity to really see our tally grow substantially. So this next 30 minutes, basically every gift in the next 30 minutes is matched dollar for dollar. So if you didn't make a donation of $106.50, then $213 will be added to the tally. You might want to give a dollar a day. So $365 would see a substantial jump in our tally as well. So we're so close at the moment to $100,000. Our target, of course, by the end of the day is $160,000. But with the matching, that's going to jump up there pretty quickly. So make the most of that matching. The next 30 minutes, every dollar that is donated is going to be matched by a really generous supporter. So give us a call, 6231 1065. That's the number, 6231 1065. 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
1: There's this old guy at church that hates man hugs. He's from a generation where man hugs weren't that common, but he knows that I like man hugs, and because of that, he pushes through his discomfort in order to bless me. Sometimes when we're walking with people who are struggling, we don't always know what we should do to help. But the man hug example is the perfect representation on how this should work. Just do whatever blesses them. If they're a talker, talk it out. If they need some quality time, take them to coffee. If they want some advice, give some godly wisdom. Walking with someone through life isn't about doing what you want, it's about doing what they want. You don't have to be a genius to walk with someone through their brokenness. All you have to do is be available to show up and help in a way that's going to bless the person.
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1: That's Nathaniel. It's called Live Louder. This is Ultra 96.5. It's the final day of the On Air On Purpose appeal. So if you've been considering this month, like, oh, yeah, yeah, I should donate to the On Air On Purpose appeal, now's the time. It's the time to do it. Give us a call, 6231 1065. And Peter Krause is with us this morning, former CEO. Peter, good morning. Thanks for coming
2: in.
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2: Love this station, love what it does, because I sit in there taking a lot of the calls and I actually hear the difference it makes in people's lives. You know, people who are doing it tough, you know, people with health problems, all of those sort of things. I hear that and I hear what we're doing. So, you know, it's urgent. We need people to jump on the phones or go online and donate now.
1: Yeah, yeah. Get some beautiful comments through as people are making their donations. Susan yesterday said, "Hi, Ultra 96.5. I'm not a Christian, but listen to your radio station. The music is uplifting and great. The inspiring stories of hope and asking your listeners to think about the deeper purposes of life is so important. I'm grateful for the interviews by Scott and his team. Thanks for being a positive force in our community." How good is that?
2: That's really good. That's really good. But, you know, we need to spread this station wider. We've got problems here in Hobart. You see it on the streets all the time. You know, if we've got the additional funds, it keeps us on air and we can put a broader message out there to more people. So we're asking people to jump online or get on the phones and donate now.
1: Yeah, yeah. And we think it's such a crucial station to have because we bring uplifting. We bring a positive message. We bring the best message ever, you know, the truth of Jesus into our community. To me, this station needs, we need this more than ever before.
2: Oh, we certainly do. You know, like I arrived back at God when I was smashed, crashed, busted and burnt. And it's made a huge difference in my life. You know, and that's what I want to see in other people's lives. So, but we can only do that if we get the financial support of the listeners out there.
1: Yeah, so now's the time. Now's the time. 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

0: I'm David Wood with another sports moment. In Formula One racing this weekend, it's the UK Grand Prix at Silverstone. And like so many of England's racing circuits, Silverstone started its life as an aerodrome. When the Second World War ended in 1945, England's other two circuits, Donington Park and the legendary Brooklands, had fallen into disrepair, and it was the outer taxiways and interconnecting runways of Silverstone that became adopted by the Royal Automobile Club as the home for the British Grand Prix of 1948. The circuit was fast and challenging, and in 1949 the shape was formed that remains the basis of the track today. When the Formula One World Championship was incepted in 1950, Silverstone held the very first round, which was won by Giuseppe Ferrari in an Alfa Romeo. In this year, several changes to the circuit's Formula One layout were designed to further improve the venue for spectators and provide an even greater driver challenge. With another sports moment, I'm David Wood.
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2: I know it's weird to say this, but I've been thinking about it lately.

0: Sebastian, the very first winner of Australian Idol way back, long time ago now. Peter Krause is with me. It's the final day of the On Air On Purpose appeal. You've been hearing it all month. You've been seeing that tally grow. Now's the time to get those donations in, especially now because it's matched as well. Every single dollar for dollar is being matched by an amazing supporter. Hey, Pete, can I just... by the way, thanks to Susan, who's just jumped online and made a donation. Thank you, Susan. Really appreciate that. And she said, thanks for all your faithful work that serves the whole community. We are blessed to have your team on, so be encouraged. Thank you so much, Susan. Really appreciate that. And as we mentioned, Peter, it's matched.
1: It is matched, but we're still a long way from our target. So yeah, we're going hard this morning. We're trying to get people to come on board. You know, we need to be bold. I think God puts a spirit of boldness on us. So you asked for 106,550, which is our call sign. $1,065 is also our call sign.
0: Yeah, yeah.
1: That'd you know, 10,650 is our call sign. So we're going hard this morning. We need those dollars to come in to help keep us on air.
0: Yep, yep, absolutely. So the next step, of course, is $100,000. We're so close. So 93,000 at the moment. We are, I've done the calculations, we are $4,180 away from that next major milestone of $100,000. It's the last day, and we've got till midnight tonight to reach $160,000. So $4,180, because it's being matched, will get us to $100,000. So look, pray about it. What are you going to give today? And now's the time to do it. Give us a call, 6231-1065. That's the number, 6231-1065. 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
1: In stories making news, state and federal police are asking for help to identify the author of more than 100 letters threatening high-profile people, including politicians, religious leaders and other community leaders. The letters have been sent over the past 11 years. The author refers to himself as Scorpio or Bullet, and police believe he is a Caucasian man in his 60s. The task force investigating alleged corruption on Victoria's Big Build says they have no doubt organised criminals have infiltrated the project. Leaders of Task Force Hawk telling The Age, combating the sector's entrenched problems will require legislative change. Councils across New South Wales will soon be able to apply for up to $200,000 in state government funding to create e-bike parking zones. Local government will also be given new powers to create no-go and go-slow areas for shared and private e-bikes. Sport: Matildas captain Sam Kerr has signed for US National Women's Soccer League club Gotham following her exit from Chelsea. That's the news and sport headlines. More details soon.
2: 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Lane changers weaving in and out. 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
3: 26 minutes away from 8 o'clock. It's the final day of the On Air On Purpose appeals. So now's the time to be giving, particularly as it is a matching period as well. So you can give us a call, 6231 1065. Big thanks to Susan. Big thanks to Michael, just called in as well. Thank you, Michael. Really appreciate that. Look, we'll tell you how we can give in just a sec, but we'll look at our capital city weather first. Sydney today, showers and 20 degrees. 20, take that, hey. At Melbourne, rain easing and 17, fairly wet, up to about 20 millimetres of rain for Melbourne today. Brisbane, shower 2 and 23. Perth, possible morning storms, showers and 17, again, quite wet, up to about 20 millimetres of rain. Adelaide, shower 2 and 17. Canberra, top of 15, morning fog and rain. Darwin, morning shower 2, top of 30 degrees. And here in Hobart, a little cooler than most of the rest of Australia. It is currently 9.7 degrees, a top of 14 today, a couple of showers on the way. And then for tomorrow, partly cloudy and 15, Thursday showers and 16. It's the final day. We're literally counting down the hours now, and we're so close to $100,000. So $4,100 will see us reach $100,000. That's a nice milestone, but we need to get to, by the end of the day, we need to get to $160,000. So $160,000 is our target, and it's a real need. Peter, it's a need, is it? I mean, you're a former CEO. You know the need of this radio station.
4: I do know the fiscal need of the radio station.
3: But you also know the amazing generosity of our supporters as well.
4: Definitely. You know, we normally get there. This is a much tougher year, much tougher economy out there. We acknowledge that. We know it's tough, but how much tougher would it be if you're not getting positive messaging every day? If there's not stuff there to renew your mind, to lift you up a little bit. And I think what it also does, it gives you something to carry into the workplace. It gives you something to talk to other people about, stuff that you've heard on air. But you'll only hear it on air if we get our funds coming in, you know, with people donating. That's the thing that keeps us on air. That's our lifeblood.
3: Yeah, absolutely. And well, look, we just want to say a huge thank you to those who have. We know things are tough, but we also know that people have given, and they've given because they're so passionate about this radio station. They're so passionate. And you hear the stories. They hear those stories. I've got one that I want to share with you in just a sec when we come back after a couple of songs. But you hear the stories, and lives are changed. I mean, marriages are strengthened. Families are strengthened. Parents are encouraged. You know, all those things. People talk about finding faith through this radio station. So, look, what we're asking you to do right now is to give what you can. And it's the final day. It's going to take some bigger donations to get us to $160,000, but it's matched. It's matched at the moment too. 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On air, on purpose. 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So it's matched. 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

0: No man was ever heard to say in his deathbed, "I wish I'd spent more time at the office." G'day, this is Warwick Marsh from Dads for Kids. 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

0: It's Crowded House. Don't Dream It's... That's my favourite of all the Crowded House songs, Peter.
1: Don't Dream It's Over.
0: Oh, so good. Maybe it's because I'm a bass player.
1: Well, the appeal's not over. We need people to jump in right now.
0: We
1: How
0: do.
1: How was that for a segue, eh?
0: 6231 1065, and particularly now, it's the final day on air on purpose. You've been hearing about it this month, and you've probably been going, oh, yeah, that's right, yeah, I should donate. Well, now's the time to do that because we're literally down to the final hours, and we're so close to $100,000. Our target, $160,000. Maybe one thing you could do is a monthly gift. Peter, tell us about that.
1: Well, some people mightn't be able to afford a huge amount right now, but what they might be able to afford is $20 a month. You know, that's $1,000 over the year. That buys so much music for us. You know, God puts the weight on every word that comes out of here. He puts weight on people's donation.
0: Puts weight on my
1: tummy.
0: And
1: makes it effective out there. You know, we've seen how effective it is in the comments that come in. So, you know, you mightn't be able to afford an amount right now, a larger amount right now, but you might be able to say, well, I can do $20 a week or something like that. So then you've got $1,000 a year coming in, and that really, really helps us.
0: Yeah, it's huge. It's absolutely huge. And look, as Peter said, you know, this station changes lives. Have a listen to this. This is Barbara. And Barbara, when she made her donation, she said, I've been listening to this station for a few years now. It was instrumental in bringing me to accept Jesus as my Savior. And I've been walking with him for 4 years now. The messages of hope in God's love are uplifting and hope field. Thank you for providing this to our community. We talk about hope a lot, don't we? You know, and Barbara twice, you know, yep. The messages of hope and hope field. Hope is, it's in our DNA, isn't it?
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0: Yep,
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0: And now is the time, on air, on purpose. It's the final day. It's the final day, final hours. We are so close to $100,000. 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

0: 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Yusara Cruz, happy birthday, Yusara. Have a great day. That's from Kerry, and also from Marianne for Melanie. Happy birthday to Melanie. 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So happy birthday, Melanie. Happy birthday, Yusara, and congratulations to Melanie. Your name was pulled out, and you've won a cake today. Well, a voucher, in fact, for $35. So have a wonderful day, Yusara, and Melanie, enjoy your birthday cake. 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
0: It's coming up to 8 o'clock and we have some fantastic news, and that is that we are now over $100,000, Peter.
5: How good's that? Yeah, on the downhill slide now. Another 60, you know, we're on the downhill slide.
0: So it's the final day, but that is fantastic. So thank you so much. And look, that's huge because that donation's doubled. So we'll give you a tally update real soon. But we just got a really significant donation in. It's pretty cool.
5: Yeah, no, it certainly does make a big difference. And, you know, I just pray a blessing on each and every donor there because that will make a huge difference.
0: Yeah, so thank you so much. You know, thank you so much. You know who you are. And look, if you've just tuned in, it's our On Air On Purpose appeal. 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We just here to love you guys and to be a real blessing and a real positive influence in our community, Peter.
5: That is certainly a good thing. That really is a good thing. And what a lot of people don't realise too, you know, we've got the largest Christian megaphone in town. So having that, we can be the biggest support for every church out there. They can bring their events to us. It goes on air. We bring more people into the church. We bring

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1: In this bulletin, motorists urge to top up their tanks and contentious laws in Victoria. With more, I'm Tracy Weir. Police are searching for the author of more than 100 threatening letters sent to politicians, religious organisations and community leaders. Dusty Fitzpatrick has details.
2: The harassing and threatening letters have been sent to a range of people and organisations over the past 11 years. The AFP and New South Wales Police have released images showing handwriting featured in the correspondence. It includes the prominent capitalisation of the letters F, L, T, N and H. The author refers to themselves as Scorpio or Bullet. Police believe the offender is a male of Caucasian appearance aged in his 60s. Anyone with information is being urged to come forward.
1: Dusty Fitzpatrick with that report. Drivers are being urged to fill up today, with petrol prices expected to rise from tomorrow. The fuel excise discount introduced due to the Middle East conflict will be reduced from 32 cents a litre to 16 cents a litre. Australasian Convenience and Petroleum Marketers Association Chief Executive

0: Rowan Lee says people should be prepared.
1: The price of unleaded has gone down 6 cents a litre. But when the fuel excise comes back on, it'll be going up again 16 cents per litre because that excise will come back on your price of fuel. So that'll start bleeding through over next week.
0: Motorists are still expected to save an average of $11 a tank. Victoria's proposed right-to-work-from-home laws are threatening a jobs exodus from the state. A study by payroll company Remote has found 2 in 5 businesses will increase their offshore hiring if the flexibility is mandated. Another 36% say they will shift hiring to interstate. Donald Trump insists Iran and the United States will resume peace talks in Qatar tomorrow. Tehran maintains it hasn't agreed to meet with the US after attacks across the Persian Gulf over the weekend. President Trump says US delegates are on their way to Doha.
2: We'll see how that goes, but we're doing very well on that front. But the meeting in Doha is going to be perhaps important, perhaps not. We're going to find out.
0: Special Envoy Steve Witkoff and Jared Kushner will lead the US negotiating team. To sport, and Jannik Sinner has survived a first-round scare on Wimbledon centre court. Craig Gabriel was there.
3: Sure, Jannik Sinner can be happy he won, but he certainly couldn't be happy with the tennis played. Granted, Miramir Kecmanovic played very well, and he can be a tough opponent, but Sinner was too sloppy on too many occasions. He managed to avoid being the first defending champion to lose in the first round since Leighton Hewitt in 2003. The score, 4-6, 6-3, 6-7, 6-2, 6-3. There were a few upsets. French Open finalist Maya Falenska lost, as did Casper Ruud, Cam Norrie and Andre Rublev.
0: Craig Gabriel. And at the FIFA World Cup, Brazil has defeated Japan 2-1 in their match. That's the latest news in sport. I'm Tracy Weir.
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4: A new Hobart waterfront cafe with no coffee on the menu has sold almost 300 matcha drinks on its opening day. A Launceston woman has been jailed for 2.5 years after carjacking a young driver and driving dangerously through the city. And a petition to save the James Boggs Brewery in Launceston from closure has gathered more than 2,700 signatures so far. For more of the latest and to be notified when news breaks in your area, download the free Pulse Tasmania app today.
5: Pulse Tasmania News, it's Tassie Az.
6: And now for the good news from 1 Corinthians chapter 13. 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
6: 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I'll give you those details again in just a sec. But looking at our weather for today, 10 degrees at the moment in Hobart. Feels like about 6 on your skin. That's their apparent temperature. 14 degrees expected. Couple of showers around the place today. And then tomorrow, partly cloudy, 15. And Thursday, showers and 16. So as I mentioned, because of a really generous supporter for the final hours of the On Air On Purpose appeal, everything is matched dollar for dollar. It's doubled, being doubled right now till 8:30. 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

0: When I was a child, it often happened that if I was highly anticipating some event like Christmas or a birthday party, I would often be somewhat disappointed with the reality. Meanwhile, if I went to an event with low expectations, expecting to be bored, I would be pleasantly surprised and even enjoy myself. I've come to realize that in life, happiness equals reality minus expectations. That is not to say I don't have a positive outlook towards things, but I've learned not to believe the hype. This is an important lesson in today's propaganda-laced, spin-sprung advertising world. How could this equation help you bring your happiness to the top? Happiness is reality minus expectations. 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
2: 13 past 8, just want to jump in and say a couple of thank yous. Thank you so much to Scott and Melanie. Thank you to Susan. Thank you to Yellow Bernard as well. They make good coffees and they've jumped on and made a donation. Also, Adrian and Celia Reader as well. Thank you, guys. And you were talking with them just recently.
3: I was talking with Celia. We promoted the church service during Dark Mofo. You had people in. Spoke about it. That absolutely got packed out down there.
2: Yeah, I was talking to, and she said it was just chockers. You couldn't. It was just standing room only.
3: I was talking to Celia down there. They're part of a new church plant out at Brighton. Her son, who did work experience here, he was playing the drums that night. You know, sort of countering the darkness of Dark Mofo. You know, we promoted that. We need to be on air to be able to do that, to promote those church services, to promote the Christian things that are happening in Hobart, to combat the darkness, to lift people's spirits. So it's so great to see Adrian and Celia come on board and do a donation and help keep this station.
2: Yeah, and they have done many times before, and so appreciate it. So thank you, guys. It's the final hours of the On Air On Purpose appeal, and I'm talking midnight tonight, so it's the last day. It's the final hours of that. I want to share a bit about Lee and Di when we come back too, and they cried, and I cried, and everybody cried. So it's an amazing story. We'll talk about that when we come back. But it's matched at the moment, so every dollar that you donate is being doubled. It's being matched. So you make a donation of $1,065, and that's doubled. It's matched to the I'm not going to do the mathematics because I'll get it wrong. 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
3: I know. I saw you take your socks off to try and count on your toes just then, Scotty.
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3: No.
2: So, but it is being doubled. So, it's till 8:30, and you can do your donations at ultra106five.com, or you can also give us a call. 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

0: 20 minutes past 8 o'clock at Soul 26.5. It's the On Air On Purpose appeal. 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So jump online. Thanks to Lysanne, who's just sorry if I'm getting it wrong. 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Hey, Peter. Peter Krause is with me. He's our former CEO. You remember Lee?
1: And I do remember Lee.
0: Like, she had us all in tears. So I'll give you the story. So basically, Megan was out bushwalking, I think, one of our board members.
1: Yep.
0: And she got talking with Lee, and Lee said, oh, yeah, I become a Christian because of a radio station. And she said, oh, which radio station? And she said, Ultra 106.5. And she said, I'm on the board of Ultra 106.5. So she shared the story. So basically, Lee was listening, and she was listening. Then she heard the good news on the hour. So when we read the Bible every hour, and she started listening in for the Bible verses.
1: Yep.
0: And then she said, okay, I need to get a Bible so I can read along with what they're, you know, saying. So she went and bought a Bible, and then she started looking at the verses and then reading along. After a few weeks of doing that, she said, I think I need to go to a church. So she went to a church, and then she got baptized as well.
1: Yeah, no, it was a great story. It really was.
0: She's full on now and loves the radio station. But I want to play a little clip because we had Lee pop in and share this story with us. And while she was on air, her mum called in, and her mum said, I've been praying for my daughter for 40 years.
1: Yes.
0: Yeah. 40 years I've been praying for my daughter, and this radio station is that vehicle that God used to bring my daughter home. Have a listen to this. You look emotional.
2: Oh, my mum is so beautiful. Our relationship is so beautiful. She has been there for me through all these highs and lows in my life. And my life certainly hasn't turned out the way I thought. And she's been there through me through all these highs and lows. And another one, of course, just recently. Yeah, so between her and your radio station, she has just been the mum from heaven.
3: But it's this, your radio station, that was the catalyst that changed it. That's what I keep thanking the good Lord about, because I couldn't find a way to help her. She had to help herself, and she did in finding you people.
0: How good is that? When you're donating during this appeal, the On Air On Purpose appeal, that's what you're donating to change lives. And we want to see more like that. I mean, you know, it's Lee and it's Di, and for her it was a radical life change. For someone else it might be a stronger marriage. For me, I know over the years I've really enjoyed the parenting spots, and it's helped me be a better dad. This is what you're donating into, Peter.
1: Look, it's like the Bible. The Bible is a living word. It meets you where you're at. You know, what's coming out from the radio station, not everybody hears the same thing. They'll hear a Bible verse, but it will relate to their life. You know, they might hear a conversation. They might hear a conversation from Lee and go, I can change. I can do this. It's a living word. God puts weight on the word that leaves the radio station, that touch people's ears, that opens people's hearts up, where they can have hope again. They begin to believe again. Or we could encourage them to go and find a church. So don't underestimate what's coming out from the station. You might be listening to it now and thinking, blah, blah, blah. But it is touching someone else, you know, in a different way. They've got a different problem, or they've got a different life experience than you. What you're actually funding into is live radio that actually works on hearts.
0: Yeah.
1: Yeah.
0: Yep. Absolutely. And that's what we're asking to do right now, is to fund into it, to partner with us to bring this radio station to Hobart. 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
1: In stories making news, drivers are being urged to fill up at the Bowser today with petrol prices due to rise from tomorrow. The fuel excise discount will be halved from 32 cents a litre to 16 cents. The move is expected to add an extra $9 on average per fill up. Unity Water has confirmed it will pass on the Queensland Government bulk water price freeze to residents in full. The two-year freeze announced in the state budget will save families around $130. New South Wales and Federal Police are ramping up efforts to find a person who they believe has sent more than 100 threatening letters to politicians, religious organisations and community leaders. The author refers to themselves as Scorpio or Bullet in the correspondence set between 2015 and this year. And the Wallabies are out to rediscover their giant killing form ahead of Saturday's game with Ireland. Halfback Ryan Lonergan says they need to close the gap between their best and worst performances. That's the news and sport headlines. More details soon.
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5: 26 minutes away from 9 o'clock. It's the final hours now of the On Air On Purpose appeal. And thank you so much to the many, many people who have been donating, not just through the whole appeal, but this morning. It's just been really nice to see the tally jumping. I'll give you a tally update real soon. We're actually calculating that as we speak. But the good news is that we have another 30 minutes of matching too. So that is happening right now. So if you've just tuned in, we're a listener-supported radio station. We love our community. We believe that it's really important to have a radio station like this in Hobart that just wants to uplift, to bring faith, to bring love, and to be a real blessing to our community. So have a think about this. What do you love about this radio station? I know for me, particularly when my children were younger, I loved having a station that I could just turn on and go, yeah, okay, my children can listen to this one. And look, I'm the music director. And when I look at the charts and look at the songs and the lyrics, I'm just like, oh man, okay, that's not, you know, like I worked it out the other day. Of the top 50 songs in Australia, we can play 7 of them. That's it. And so look, people say they love the music, but it's nice that you can love the music and still not have your ears bleeding. You know what I mean? Like, so if that's something important to you, that was really important to me with young children. But whatever it is, you know, you heard Lee's story earlier about coming to faith because of this radio station. Again, amazing. What is it that you love about this radio station? Have a think about it and then decide how much you're going to give. Don't forget it's doubled at the moment too. Peter's walked in. Have you got the tally, Peter? He's been doing the calculations. It's all doubled and we would very much love to reach $110,000 this hour and it's doubled. Where are we at?
6: I haven't got the tally.
5: Okay.
6: No, we're sort of still working things out, but I think we're about $8,000 away from our next big target, $110,000. So that means with everything being matched, we're, you know, about $4,000. If we get that in, we're at $110,000. So let's chase down that $110,000 as hard as we can. You know, it could be two donors of $2,000 that gets us there. You know, it could be four of $1,065. But we'll get to 110, and then we're really beginning to chase down that $160,000
5: target. Getting to 110 is a big milestone.
6: It is a big milestone.
5: We've got the rest of that to reach 160,000. And look, you might have the capacity to give a large donation. You know, you might say, you know what, I can get you to 110. Here's $4,000. That would be just amazing. So whatever it is, whatever's on your heart, pray about it. Consider what you're going to give, and think 110. By 9 o'clock this morning. And you can do that you do it a few ways. Pop in and say hi. We'd love to see you. So pop in and say hi. Otherwise, here's the phone number, 62311065, or online at ultra106five.com. Just want to have a quick look at our statewide weather today. For Launceston, rain and 15, about 35 millimetres of rain for Launceston today. Devonport, rain and 15, very wet as well. Strawn, rain and 15, just everywhere is 15. St Helens, rain 15, Burnie, rain 15. And here in Hobart, just to break the trend, we're expecting some showers and 14 degrees. Right now in Hobart, out, it is 10. And that number again for the appeal, it's the final hours, 6231 1065, and everything's being doubled right now. So jump online, ultra106five.com.

0: Now, here's an interesting trend. Like ghosts who run, there are phantoms who haunt every marathon, disappearing early in the race, then mysteriously materialising at the finish line. In short, they cheat. While honest runners rely on their feet to cover the 42Ks, these guys resort to alternative forms of transport, such as bikes, buses, cabs, even subways. A New Yorker called Fred Lortz is the first known marathon phantom. At the 1904 Olympics, he was stripped of his gold medal after admitting he'd hitched a ride in a car for nearly half the race. Happen often these days? Well, a few years back, an astounding 10 of the top 100 finishers in the San Francisco Marathon were disqualified. One guy tried hiding at a portaloo near the finish line, ready to pop out at the appropriate time. Why do they do it? Well, fame without pain is the best guess. Success by way of a few shortcuts. Commentators suggest people want the t-shirt or the certificate so badly, they're prepared to go to astonishing lengths. Anyone who's competed in a serious sport knows there are no shortcuts to honest success. Hard work must become a habit. It's the same with building character. We're in a culture and a time where many of the messages our kids receive would seek to persuade them that image equals value. If we want to build character in our kids, we'd better sow in the worth of honest toil early in their lives and teach them that victories won by lying and cheating are pretty hollow. I'm Rob Harvey.
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0: That's Brandon Lake and Bailey Zimmerman. It's called Just Believe. It's now 8:45 and it is the final hours of the On Air On Purpose. You've heard it all through this month, and I can tell you, we've just had the tally updated. It is $103,154. So I've done the maths, and it is $6,846 to 110,000, but, and here's the big but, we've got an amazing supporter that's willing to match dollar for dollar whatever's donated. It means your donation is doubled, and so donations of $3,423 will get us to 110,000. $3,423 will get us there. You might be able to donate $23, but you might be able to donate $3,000 as well. Thanks so much to James, who's just made a donation, and also to Gail as well. James said, I've only known Scotty for a few months, but feel like we've been friends forever. And that's likewise, James. Thank you so much for that. It's so good. James goes to my church and just a beautiful guy. So thank you, James, for your donation. Very much appreciated. And also Gail said, thanks heaps for the inspiring messages of hope, sharing the gospel and great music as well. We get some beautiful comments through, don't we, Pete?
1: Oh, we do. Now you're referring to me. Before, when you said, here's the big but, I normally start, I just about started talking because we've been stirring one another up a little bit and trying to keep the atmosphere going in the studio while we're waiting for the donations.
0: We love each other.
1: Oh, we love each other. But yeah, I nearly started talking when you said, here's the big but. But yeah, we really are chasing down that
0: $3,423. So you might be able to get
1: us
0: $110,000. Yeah. And 110, then you look at 160, you go, okay, we're getting there. We've got some amazing supporters, as we mentioned, that are donating whatever you donate. 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

0: Firefly, he weeps. It's a couple of minutes away from 9 o'clock. News real soon. We'll also give you a bit of a tally update just after 9 o'clock. It is the On Air On Purpose appeal. We don't have a day left. We've got just hours left of this appeal, and we need to reach $160,000. I can tell you that we're very, very close to $110,000. Peter, donations of about $3,400 will get us to $110,000. That's pretty close because, of course, it's all matched at the moment.
1: Oh, and you can really chew that up really quickly. You know, if we get a couple of donors at $1,065 or $500 or $365, a dollar a day, we'll chase that target down very quickly.
0: Yeah, yeah.
1: We'll be at 110, and it's not a long stretch to get to 160. You know, we're going to keep going hard all day.
0: And the final day normally goes a little bit crazy
1: too. It does go a bit crazy.
0: So if you've been kind of holding off until the last minute, it's the last minute right now. So basically it's matched at the moment, and we'll give you a tally update real soon. But we're down to hours left of the financial year, but also our On Air On Purpose. And Peter, by the way, I just want to say thank you, Louise. Thank you, Louise. It's just come through. She said, thank you for always making my day. Thank you, Louise. And you've just made our day as well by making a donation. James said, I've only known

0: with them, walking them through things, and, you know, other people in the station do that sort of stuff as well. It's because something from the station has gone out there and touched them. They've got trust for the station and what's going out. So, you know, it's a great position to be in. I actually love the fact that listeners put me in the position to be able to minister to people and to be able to help people. And you know, we do that all throughout Hobart.
1: Yeah. And look, it's no accident. That's what we pray. You know, people say, oh, the right song at just the right time, or the right, you know, you said the right thing, or the right Bible verse. And it happens because that's our prayer, is that God will use whatever's going to air to really bless our communities. So look, whatever it is for you, whatever you love about this radio station, what we need right now, most importantly, is donations, because we're a listener-supported radio station. And right now, especially, it's all been doubled. 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But we'll give you a tally just after 9 o'clock this morning. Thanks so much to those who have been jumping on and making their donations. 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
3: In this bulletin, parliamentarians subjected to an anti-Semitic attack and calls for a renewed tourism strategy. With more, I'm Tracy Weir. Leading nursing organisations want the government to expand the scope of practice for nurses to allow them to help with preventable hospitalisations. Australian College of Nursing Chief Nursing Officer Frances Rice says nurses and midwife skills are being underutilised.
4: There's very limited funding in the primary healthcare system for nursing work more broadly, and there's great opportunity to enable nurses to work to their full scope of practice and really intervene if the system funds it and enables that work.
3: Preventable hospital admissions cost Australia around $7.7 billion a year. Liberal MPs say their colleague Melissa McIntosh made a mistake when she called for the party to rebrand itself. There is growing unease within the Liberal ranks as they struggle to make any inroads in the opinion polls. Ms. McIntosh believes the party needs to reevaluate what it stands for and how it can reconnect with voters, but other MPs say holding the Albanese government to account is the best way to achieve that. A peak body for business is calling for a renewed tourism strategy, while the industry is on track to hit its visitor expenditure target of $230 billion early. A report by the Australian Chamber of Commerce and Industry has found post-COVID recovery has been stronger than expected. Tourism Executive Chair John Hart is calling for a tourism plan beyond 2030.
5: The report shows that we've done really well to have the strategy we have in place now to bring us out of COVID. But now we need something more aspirational. We need something that the industry can unite behind to achieve its potential.
3: New Zealand and China remain the largest source markets in terms of volume and spending, respectively. State Victorian MP Georgie Purcell and her federal Labor partner Josh Burns have been subjected to a vile anti-Semitic abuse aimed at their six-month-old baby. Ms. Purcell made a 22-page submission to the Royal Commission on Anti-Semitism. It includes dozens of examples of online attacks, including one which urges her to starve her baby, like the children in Gaza. The death toll from the devastating twin earthquakes that struck northern Venezuela has risen to more than 1,700 people. The United Nations says it is working to get 10,000 body bags in coordination with local authorities. Rescuers are still trying to reach any survivors trapped under the rubble several days on from the disaster. Turning to sport, and Australian Daria Kazatkina is through to the second round at Wimbledon after beating local wildcard Mimi Zhu in three sets. Elsewhere, Alexander Vukic bowed out in straight sets, and Rinki Hijikata's first round match has been suspended due to darkness. Nine more Aussies will be in action today. That's the news and sport. I'm Tracy Weir.
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8: Construction is underway on a 460-lot development at Huntingfield, south of Hobart, worth around $150

0: $50 million, with the state government coining it at Tasmania's newest suburb. More than 4,000 people have signed a Greens petition calling for a halt to AI data centre development in Tasmania. While the state government says it is welcoming the significant investment in Tasmania by the likes of Firmus. And a new Hobart waterfront cafe with no coffee on the menu has sold almost 300 matcha drinks on its opening day. For more of the latest and to be notified when news breaks in your area, download the free Pulse Tasmania app today.
1: Pulse Tasmania. News that's Tassie as.
2: And now for the good news from 1 Corinthians chapter 13. When I was a child, I talked like a child. I thought like a child. I reasoned like a child. When I became a man, I put the ways of childhood behind me. For now we see only reflection as in the mirror. Then we shall see face to face. Now I know in part, and then I shall know fully, even as I am fully known. And these three remain, faith, hope, and love. But the greatest of these is love.
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2: It's currently 11 degrees in Hobart, top of 14 today, showers around the place and similar for the next couple of days, partly cloudy tomorrow, 15, showers for Thursday and 16 degrees. Okay, our current tally, and I don't think it's quite updated just yet, but it's very close, $103,204, $103,204. I think that'll jump a little bit once we get it fully calculated with all the matching, because it is matching, which is great. We've got a really amazing supporter that's matching dollar for dollar whatever is donated. 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

0: Jordan Scott is with us again this morning. Morning.
1: Good morning to you. Good to be with you.
0: Now, normally we're talking about some deep theological question that people struggle with over the years, but this morning we're just keeping it simple. We're talking about the appeal, but there is some theology around that, isn't there?
1: Yeah, well, that's true. That's true. There is a rich history, and you can trace it through the pages of Scripture about partnering with people in their gospel ministry. The Apostle Paul in particular was not shy about, on occasion, sort of saying, you know, this is something that you owe to someone who is doing spiritual work. You actually owe to them a certain material support. Shouldn't be given under compulsion, should be given cheerfully. He says all of that. But there is a responsibility that we have in that regard.
0: Yeah, and it's, I mean, we often hear about, you know, churches saying, oh, you know, there's mission in Uganda, and you know, they talk about all these overseas countries, and I think sometimes we forget that we have mission here locally as well.
1: That's true. Yeah, there can be a temptation. I feel this temptation too, to go, well, if I'm going to spend my money, it's got to be on the most extreme possible, deepest, darkest, you know, that kind of thing, and yet. Yeah, I think wherever the gospel is proclaimed, wherever good news is spoken of, that is something that is well worthy of our support. And we need to be mindful of that too. And, you know, there are different sorts of extremes, aren't there? You can think of the extremes of, you know, the Amazon, unreached tribes and these sorts of things. And that is an extreme sort of situation. But there is also a general kind of extreme hopelessness and apathy and so on right in our own backyard. And we want to be addressing that too, which I think you guys do really well.
0: Yeah, yeah. I mean, you know, for us, the mission is we want to reach our community with the hope of Jesus. And, yeah. And I mean, there is no greater hope. I mean, people try and put their hope in so many things, don't they? But but there's only one hope that's going to last.
1: No, that's exactly right. Yeah. And I do think Ultra is the one that is flying the flag in that regard. You know, there are different stations that are catering to different sorts of needs. But from what I've just heard anecdotally, and I mean from family members or from friends, or literally there have been times where I've just walked down the street and heard someone reference Ultra, you know, this station is reaching people who otherwise just would not hear about the good news of Jesus. And that's why I really value this station. You know, people tune into it because it gives that sort of family-friendly alternative. But then it also, in a non-pushy way, it also just presents very plainly the gospel of Jesus Christ. And that's what I think we should be all about as believers.
0: Yeah. And we've got a sister station, which is Vision.
1: Yep.
0: And we love Vision. You know, like when they first come to Hobart, we're like, how can we support you? What can we do? You know, so we absolutely love Vision. You know, what I say to people, I say is, We're just aiming at different audiences. So Vision, very much preaching to the choir. They want to build up the church. They want to encourage people in the within the church. We want to reach the one rather than 99. So we're both important, I think.
1: Yeah, absolutely crucial. Both of those things are really necessary, and it is important that we don't sort of neglect the one for the other. Again, I think something that I do value about Vision is that about Ultra. I value Vision too. Something I really value about Ultra is that particular focus. I think you guys have always been really pointed in going, no, we want to find people who are otherwise unconvinced or otherwise actually feeling this sort of aimlessness and hopelessness. And I think you do that effectively.
0: Yeah, thank you. Thank you. Appreciate that. I appreciate that you come in every couple of weeks and share your wisdom around, you know, tough questions as well.
1: Yeah.
0: And that, I think that's just a really important part of all we do. But also, you've made a donation this year too, so we very much appreciate that.
1: Yeah, well, we make a donation every year. And it's precisely because of, you know, those reasons that I bring up. I've had, again, family members say there have been particular dark seasons of their life. And this often revolves around you, Scotty, so I'll put you on the spot here. But dark seasons of their life, there's one in particular who said, just hearing your voice on the radio, calm, reassuring, verses that are sort of peppered throughout, was something that helped sustain this family member. Another one who said, there's something about the way Scotty reads the verse of the day, as simple as that is, that just feels sincere, and there's something that penetrates about that. And as I mentioned before, there was one time I remember just walking down the street in Hobart and someone talking about flicking on this station and hearing a Christian song. She was not a believer at all, that just brought her to tears. And she was asking a friend, What is that? Why did that happen?
0: That is, you know, so good.
1: Yeah. So these are the sorts of things that for my wife and I, we just go, this is just something we have to support every year.
0: Yeah, yep. Love that. So what would you say to somebody who's listening and considering making a donation?
1: I would say, I mean, I understand that this is a particular economic season where it feels like, you know, interest rates are just constantly going up and fuel and all of this sort of thing. I think, especially for a believer, we don't operate based on the principles of whatever the economy happens to be doing. The first principle of stewardship for a Christian with their money is generosity. It's just extremely clear through Scripture. And we need to supply the lack that others have with the abundance that we have. So I think now that could be of any amount, but I just feel that if you have benefited spiritually from this station, or people that you know have benefited spiritually from this station, as I began with, the Apostle Paul would say, those who give something spiritually ought to be benefited materially in order to continue to give that spiritual blessing. So that's a principle of Scripture, and I think that's something that we should do in faith and trust that God will supply the rest.
0: Love it. Thank you, mate. Appreciate it.
1: Absolute pleasure. Great to be here.
0: We'll see you in a couple of weeks. Jordan Scott there. 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

0: Lauren Daigle, A Life with Purpose. That's our unofficial theme song for this month because it is our on air on purpose appeal. Good song, hey. And that's what we're all about, you know, purpose. And I love that because we're purposeful in everything we do at the radio station. We want to be a blessing. We want to bring faith. We want to bring hope. We want to bring restoration. You know, like and that can be between a person and their creator. That can be between a husband and wife. That can be, you know, children and parents, and like we just want to just be a blessing to our community. And so we want to keep doing that for a long time. It's our on air on purpose appeal. And at the moment, we've got a really generous supporter that is matching dollar for dollar whatever is donated. That is so cool. We have just some beautiful supporters that do that often during the appeals. And we've got one right now who's saying, I'm going to match dollar for dollar. So what that means, if we're so close to 110,000, my goal before 10 o'clock this morning is to be at $110,000, and we're still $6,800 away, basically. $6,800. But if you take into account the matching, that's a donation of $3,400 will get us to $110,000. So $3,400. If you've got the capacity to make that donation, that would be amazing. It'd be just, that'd just get us to 110. It'd be brilliant. 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
2: Most families don't ask for help because of the issues they're facing. They actually ask for help because how the issues have interrupted their ability to connect. Issues only seem insurmountable when we lose our ability to relate with each other. I remember the day that Sue and Graham came to me because their daughter had been caught sexting by the school. They were understandably furious. You know, I took a time to actually listen to them and breathe with them. But then when I took my turn to speak, I said this: I see this as a great opportunity to restore connection. You may actually never, and I hope you don't, get this moment again. I regularly remind myself as a parent that I may never get some of the moments I have with my children again. Whether my children interrupt me, lie to me, love me, hate me, praise me, or even reject me, it's always my irreplaceable moment to be the parent.
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5: In stories making news, Liberal MPs say their colleague Melissa McIntosh made a mistake when she called for the party to rebrand itself. There is growing unease within the Liberal ranks as they struggle to make any inroads in the opinion polls. Ms. McIntosh believes the party needs to re-evaluate what it stands for and how it can reconnect with voters. Queensland has scrapped provisions that would have permitted medicinal cannabis users to get behind the wheel. The state government introduced tougher drug driving laws into Parliament last week, with repeat offenders to face mandatory imprisonment and life in prison for dangerous driving causing death or grievous bodily harm. Sydney-bound flights have been delayed from departing Melbourne Airport this morning. Qantas, Jetstar and Virgin are impacted, but Melbourne Airport says it's just a few cancellations at this stage, with delays ranging from 90 minutes to 3 hours. In cricket, New Zealand has clinched a historic test series in England. That's the news and sport headlines. I'm Tracy Weir. More details soon.
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0: It's 25 minutes away from 10 o'clock. I'm with you through to 10, and then it's going to be Ewan and Joe 10 to 12, and then I'll be back in the midday for the 80s lunchbox. And it's a big day today because it's the final hours of the On Air On Purpose appear. Our target, $160,000. And look, I tell you what, I'm really excited about getting there. I'm confident. I'm quietly confident. But of course, it's going to take a lot of people making lots of donations, but it normally goes a little crazy on the last day. Thanks so much to Sonia from Magras. Thank you, Sonia. Also, Louise from Glenorchy and Gail from Kettering. All the suburbs, there's so many different places that people are giving. So, Gail from Kettering, James from Blackmans Bay, Anthony and Lausanne from Acton Park. Thank you to Yellow Bernard, also Adrian and Celia from Brighton as well, and many others. Really appreciate it. Like suburbs, South Arm, Battery Point, Gilston Bay, Lucaston, Sandy Bay, Old Beach, Kingston Beach, Claremont, Derwent Park, Sandy Bay, everywhere. It's really, really appreciated. And look, we're only now just under $3,400 away from $110,000 because it is being matched. So we've got a really generous supporter for the final day that's matching, which is really cool because that's really going to help us reach our target of $160,000. So your donation of $3,400 will see us reach 110. That's a nice start. If we can get there by 10 o'clock this morning, then we've got the rest of the day to reach that $160,000. So there you go, $3,400. You might be able to donate all of that. If you're in a position and have the capacity to make that large donation, that would be amazing because that would instantly get us to $110,000. Or if you're not in that position, whatever you give is so gratefully received. So it might be $106.50. It might be $50. It might be $500. But lots of donations adding up will help us reach that target. So there you go. $3,400 will get us to $110,000 because it's matched at the moment. 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

0: That's Paul Rotten, Crashing Down. Love that song. I'm going to actually talk about that song in just a sec. But just a reminder, it's the On Air On Purpose Appeal, and we're into the final hours. So if you've been planning this month to make a donation, then now's definitely the time to do it, with just hours to go to make that donation. And we're just, because it's matched at the moment, we've got a really generous supporter that is matching your donations. We are just $3,400 away from $110,000. $3,400 in donations will get us there. So if you can play a part of that or all of that, that would be amazing. Just head to the website, ultra106five.com. But that song, I love that because it's so encouraging. It's talking about life getting tough, and it's talking about you know, how basically you come crashing down. But then the chorus is just so uplifting. It says, crashing down, I'm here to help you. And this is Jesus, because Jesus said, I will never leave you nor forsake you. And the chorus said, crashing down, I'm here to help you. Crashing down, I'll never leave or forsake you. Crashing down, I'm here to help you, and I'll never leave or forsake you. Isn't there just some beauty in those words? I love that. You know, on your worst day, Jesus is still there. On your best day, Jesus is there. I love that, because I don't know about you. You know, you look at things in your life and they come crashing down, and you might have built them up in your life and they come crashing down, because things in this world, that's what happens, you know. But there's one thing, the rock, and that doesn't ever come crashing down. That is Jesus. And that's what we're here for. We want to be a real blessing to our community. We want to bring hope. 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

Oh, I love that song so much. That's Unspoken and The Cure. This is Ultra 96.5, and it is the final day. In fact, it's the final hours of our on-air on-purpose appeal. If you've been planning to make a donation, now is the time. And look, we wouldn't be around long-term, but of course, we need to fund this radio station. We're a listener-supported radio station. That song just says what we're all about, Unspoken, The Cure. It says, we're all related, brothers and strangers. The king and the beggar bleed the same. And that's the thing. We're all in this together, this life together. We want to bring hope to that. We want to bring hope, of course, the true hope. And it says, we've all got a sickness, a terminal condition. We medicate it, but the pain won't go away. And that is sin, of course. We all fall short. But then it says, everybody's searching for it, talking about being saved. Everybody's searching for it. Everybody's reaching out, trying to grab a hold of something real. You are the cure, and only you can satisfy us, talking about Jesus. Fill up the void inside of us. Never been a heart you couldn't heal. You are the cure. Love that so much. And that is us as a radio station. And that's what we want to shout to our community. We want to keep shouting that for a long time to come. So what we need to do right now, of course, is to reach our targets. So whatever you can give right now, we are still $3,400 short of $110,000, and we need to be at $160,000 by the end of the day. But it's all being matched at the moment, which is really, really cool. So what that means is your donation, whatever it is going to be matched dollar for dollar by a generous supporter. So thank you so much to the many, many, many people who have donated through the appeal and this morning. So appreciated. 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